0: 25Ks as well. Now, looking at a top of 21 for the coast, 17 for the Highlands, and that 1 mil of rain. Tomorrow, 22 and 17, partly cloudy with light winds, and then heading into the weekend, Friday delivering mostly sunny conditions, a top of 21 for the coast, 17 for the Southern Highlands.
1: 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Sunstar Blinds, Albatross Road, Nowra, servicing the Shoalhaven, Highlands and the Illawarra.
0: It is a very good morning to you. In this half hour, speaking to Tyson Taylor. And Tyson Taylor is a firefighter. And he was also in the Army and a first responder. And today is First Responders Day. And he has seen many, many things over the years. And he's a passionate advocate as a first responder for veteran mental health, well-being and suicide prevention. We'll be talking to him about that in the next little while. As well as that, going to be talking to Sam Beckman. And Sam Beckman is the co-founder of Two Bent Rods. We're going to find out what Two Bent Rods are all about. But there's a wonderful competition coming up for juniors. It's the AJFC Aussie Junior Fishing Classic. And it's on the 27th of June until the 12th of July. And it's for ages 3 to 17. So you can help out your kids and also your grandkids. And the prizes are worth over $6,000. So I'll be finding out about that. Now, the Princess Highway is still closed, and the Princess Highway is still closed at Tomorong, just past Tomorong. And I've got some information that has just come to hand. Emergency services are still on the scene, and unfortunately, this has been a fatal truck crash. And around about 8 o'clock this morning, emergency services were called to the Princess Highway near Mortimer Road at Falls Creek. That's about 12 k's south of Nowra. After they received reports, first responders received reports of a crash. Now, officers attached to the South Coast Police District attended and found that a truck and a car had collided, blocking the highway. Both the driver and passenger of the car have passed away at the scene. The driver of the truck was trapped in the vehicle. He's been freed by emergency services. He was assessed at the scene by New South Wales ambulance paramedics. He was then airlifted by helicopter in a serious condition. Now, police have established a crime scene and officers attached to the crash investigation unit commencing an investigation into the cause of the crash. You're going to have to avoid that area because of that road investigation. And we'll keep you up to date as far as those road closures are concerned as we go throughout the morning, because the Princess Highway is still blocked as far as that is concerned. If you'd like to go to live traffic, you can certainly do that if you're sitting at home on the computer, but just avoid that area as much as you can, because it's a situation that has arisen this morning and two people, unfortunately, have been killed in that road accident. So if you are driving today, drive to the conditions and drive to stay alive. It's 8 past 10.

0: Noise, Noise Works and Touch. 13 minutes after 10 o'clock, this is 2ST. Now, we've had this motor vehicle accident this morning. We've had a truck and a car collide. Unfortunately, both the driver and passenger of the car have died. Police are still investigating. The driver of the truck has been airlifted out to hospital, is in a serious condition. And police have established a crime scene there. If you've got any information about the incidents, you're urged to contact Crime Stoppers, 1-800-333-000. That's 1-800-333-000. Or just go to newsouthwales.crimestoppers.com. And information is managed on a confidential basis if you were travelling around that area this morning. And that's the Princess Highway near Mortimer Road, Falls Creek, and about 12 k's south of Nowra is where that accident has taken place. Now, it will be closed for a while, the Princess Highway, so there's alternative routes for you. Looking at operators of Class 1, 2 and 3 vehicles travelling under a permit, you must not travel off the approved route list. And the permit is in effect, and you cannot go off that that route unless you have an updated permit, and that's obtained by going to NHVR. Unless specified otherwise, operators of Class 1 and 2 and 3 vehicles, you know who you are, travelling under a notice must consult your relevant enforceable network map to confirm a suitable approved alternative route. Also northbound, you can use Turpentine Road, Braidwood Road, Palmer Road and back to the highway. And southbound traffic, Jervis Bay Road, Naval College Road, the Wool Road, Island Point Road, and back to the highway. And that's from Transport New South Wales. But it looks like that road will be closed for quite some time. When it is opened, we will let you know. It's 10:15, keeping you in touch.
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1: Don't just take our word for it. 2ST.

0: Very sure. That's what you got to do, believe, every day. It's 18 minutes after 10. It's a very good morning to you. Now, Tyson Taylor, he is still a first responder. He's in the military, and he is also someone that loves being in Fire Rescue Victoria. And he's on the line right now, and a great motivation to people and to you that are first responders. A very good morning to you, Tyson. How are you going?
1: Really good, thanks, Graham. Thanks very much yourself.
0: I'm going pretty well, pretty well. Now, you love doing what you're doing as a first responder. You've been in the Army for, what, a decade now?
1: Yes, that's right. I served just over a decade full-time, and I think I'm up to about 18, 19 years now, as both in the Army Reserves and the full-time Army.
0: You must love helping people out and helping your country out by the sounds.
1: Yeah, I come from a five-generational military family, so it's in the blood as such, and I love it. I'm very pro-Australia and, looking after people, so.
0: And you work for Fire Rescue Victoria too, I believe.
1: That's correct, yes. So I had a wonderful opportunity to, when I completed my full-time service, to return back home to family in Melbourne, in the greater sort of Victoria region, and that opportunity came up, and I was very pleased and very honoured to be selected and continue on to be sort of on the front lines as such, but helping people, and it's been wonderful ever since.
0: And you help people out with something that we tend to take for granted when we look at our fireys and we look at our police and our paramedics and first responders, that the impact on them mentally can take a toll. But you try and help people out with that as well, don't you?
1: Yeah, that's right. It does. And I suppose that's one of the things that one of the messages I wanted to get across is, you know, maybe it's the Australian culture or whatnot, but we've got that still a bit of that wonderful, but that larrikinism sort of aspect. And we the individual, we mask it very well, unfortunately. And it can be very hard to pick up signs if a friend or a colleague, or it doesn't even have to be emergency services member, just a member of the community, might be just having a bit of a rough trot at home, or there's something might be on their mind. But we've got to a stage where we mask it very well, and it can be very hard to pick up little subtle signs. So I've sort of had a wonderful opportunity to be an ambassador with Fordham Australia, and it's a wonderful organisation, an independent not-for-profit, which really goes out of their way to help first responders and sort of reduce that stigma and just give a bit of an opportunity to talk to someone, either that of a psychologist, a counsellor, or maybe even myself, another sort of member within the community who's operational and sees some of the challenges that we face on a day-to-day basis.
0: Yes, Fordham has done some amazing work with first responders, but some of the figures that they've got are extraordinary. And if you want to find out what Fordham does, you can just simply go to the website, FORTEM Australia. But, for example, there's been 14 million 000 calls made across Australia last year alone. That's amazing, isn't it?
1: Yeah, it's there's so many, like the need for people, but you know there's so much pressure, you know, obviously financially and everything across the board in Australia, and there's just been so many calls over the last few years, and last year especially, regardless of sort of what badge or paid or volunteer or whatnot, on an emergency services side, we've very much come together to work with one another to resolve some of the worst emergencies that you can possibly imagine. But without everyone working collectively, it's the outcome would be grim at times. So very proud of the members who serve, and they don't really take on accolades or attention that well. They're very much just doing the job, thanks very much, and back to the station or whatnot, but it does mean a lot to them deep down of when they're looking at sort of their longevity of their career, and there's sort of that cumulative effect that it builds up over time of just that that one really bad emergency or something when they drive past an area and they recall, oh, that's that emergency I went through a few years back. And it does sort of have its toll a little bit as time goes on.
0: Mm. But it sounds like you're very passionate about what you do, and you love doing it day to day.
1: Yeah, it's an amazing career, and it depends on what people are looking for, and I'd highly recommend it to most to really consider being an emergency services member, regardless if paid, volunteer, or whatnot. Giving back to someone and helping someone in need when not expected, and usually they don't know their name or who we are, and that we just we will treat someone, roll out the red carpet, and they'll get really, really a top end, high quality healthcare for that particular emergency or whatever they're going through. And then we move on to the next one, but they're very much treated as part of the family, and everyone will turn all the stones to make sure that they're looked after during the time frame where we have them in our care.
0: Good on you. Great to talk to you, mate. Thank you so much for the work you do and what you do for the community, and it's been great to talk to you this morning.
1: Absolute pleasure, Graham. Thank you very much for having me.
0: Good on you, mate. Great to talk. Enjoy your day off.
1: Thank you very much. Thank you.
0: Thank you. Bye. Tyson Taylor, good young fella, giving back to the community and a first responder. And today is First Responders Day, and we say thank you to all of our first responders in the community. And also keep in mind that if you are a first responder and you're struggling in any way, you can call Lifeline 13 11 14. There's always somebody at the end of the phone that can help you out. And also Beyond Blue 1300 2246 36. 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You're with Graham Day.
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0: This is 2ST with Meatloaf, and 2 out of 3. Pretty good odds. It's right on 10:30. Very shortly, we're going to go fishing, and the kids could look forward to this. We'll let you know how you can get them involved, and we're going to do it for 2 bent rods. Talking to Sam Beckman, who is the founder, and she just happens to be on the telephone line now. And it's a very good morning to Sam. Hello, are you there, Sam? Do I have Sam there?
1: You sure do.
0: Hello, Sam. Well, you're just having a little bit of a trouble with the line there for some reason. But it's great to talk to you this morning. Now, you're the co-founder of 2 Bent Rods. I think it's a wonderful name. Tell me how it came about and what it's about.
1: Well, we took our young family fishing about 23 years ago, and we'd yabby pumping, bait netting, the rods. Then we ended up with 20 or 30 kids following us around. They lived at the beach. They'd never seen a yabby. They hadn't seen a fish.
0: Wow.
1: So we thought we needed to do something about it.
0: And you did.
1: We did, and here we are.
0: Now, this is the Aussie Junior Fishing Classic that's happening. And I think it's a great idea, because in this modern society that we have, getting outdoors and actually throwing a line is something that many do, but not too many people get an opportunity to do. And you've won a stack of awards over the years doing it, haven't you?
1: Yeah, we have. It's really nice to be recognised for doing that. But it's more about just trying to get the kids outside.
0: I think that's a great concept. Now, with this fishing competition, there's over $6,000 worth of prizes, and it's happening late June and goes through to the first couple of weeks of July. Is that right?
1: Yes, finishes on the 19th of July.
0: Okay. But the great thing is it is for kids aged from around about 3 to 17.
1: Correct.
0: And how does it all work? What is it, the biggest fish or the smallest fish? Or how does the whole concept work, and how can people get their kids involved?
1: Yeah, sure. So we run it through an app, and we worked with the Queensland University to bring that one to fruition. So everybody, no matter where you live in Australia, you can take a photo of your fish. We'll give you a code. Everybody will have the same code, just so that we know that you've taken that photo during the competition period.
0: Mm-hmm.
1: And then it is the 2 longest fish in that particular species. And kids are encouraged to enter any fish, no matter what they are or their size.
0: And you do it on the app with a photo.
1: Correct, yeah. So we'll accept toad fish, especially with the younger kids. We'll accept whatever they catch, because they don't care what they've caught or what the size is. The other thing we do to keep the interest for the kids that aren't catching fish as well is I do a random wheel draw every night and give away a couple of prizes as well, just to try and keep that interest going.
0: Well, I think it's great. I think it's a great thing to do, and I'm pleased you come up with the idea. And obviously, you have had experience with my fishing prowess as a young child, because that's all I could ever catch was toadfish out of the Shoalhaven River.
1: Well, that's it. And why not celebrate it?
0: Yes, that's for sure. That's for sure. If people want to find out more information about this, how do they go about it, Sam?
1: You can jump on our website. It's the number 2bentrods.com.au, or you can download the app as well, and that's free on Google and Apple.
0: Well, I think you're going to be inundated, particularly with our listeners from the coast and the highlands. I think that you're going to have entries from all sorts of areas, because we've got some of the best fishing holes and spots in the whole of Australia on the south coast. I think it's going to be wonderful.
1: Great.
0: Okay, great to talk to you.
1: Well, great to see what comes through. Yeah, you too.
0: And let us know how you go. Well, at the end of the competition, we might give you a ring and just have a look at it and see how it went for you.
1: Yep, that would be absolutely awesome.
0: Okay, great to talk to you. Good luck with it, and I hope it goes really well for you.
1: Too easy. Thanks very much. Appreciate it.
0: No worries. Great to talk to you. And there is Sam Beckman. And I think it's a great thing. The Aussie Junior Fishing Classic kicks off on the 27th of June. Be here before you know it. For 3 to 17-year-olds, $6,000 worth of prizes. And just go along to 2bentrods.com.au. All the information is there. And get the kids out and about and enjoy fishing and explain about the environment and take photos and then place the fish back and what have you. Just a wonderful thing. 25 to 11.
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0: This is 2ST, David Bowie and Sorrow. It's coming up to a quarter to 11. And I'm sad to say that I've just received some news in regard to somebody that I served on the Mossvale Lions Club committee with, and actually down the track took over as president from him. And that's Jim Armstrong. And I didn't realise this, but Jim passed away on the 30th of May. Somebody has just indicated that to me. And Jim was well known around the area. And I'm glad I've got the information today, because he was a first responder with the RFS for 50 years. And he donated a lot of time to the RFS and, as I said, the Lions Club. And so many people remember Jim. He had many nicknames: Jim, Jimmy, Jimbo, Jamie. And he's passed away. And he was born in 1958, passed away on the 30th of May. And that's a sad loss to all that knew him, because Jim certainly served his community. And I'm glad that somebody tipped me off that he's passed away. He was a member of Mossvale Lions Club for 35 years, serving the club and also the district. And a much respected person in the Mossvale and surrounding community. And as I said, member of the RFS for 50 years. But not too many people know that news. And it's sad that I, sad but good that I received it today on First Responders Day, because he worked for many a long year being a first responder. And there's so many great characters. When you work in this industry, there's so many great characters that you meet. And one of them that's actually been on the show, we'll have to get him back again. We'll have to get him back again, because he has become a local. He has become a local. He loves being out on the farm and has become a local. And he knows the little idiosyncrasies about this area, and particularly about Bowral. And that is comedian Lawrence Mooney.
1: The people come there for Bradman-type tourism. There's a Bradman Oval, there's a Bradman 11, very Bradman-oriented. We live south of there. But if you're going to Bowral, let me just give you a word of warning. If you go to the Coles car park in Bowral, you're taking your life in your hands, because it's an ageing population up there, and there's a lot of people that should not be driving, okay? You see the brake lights come on in a car and the reverse lights, and you just go, there's no one in that car. There's... can't see anyone in there. On closer inspection, you can see a little grey dome over the windowsill. Then you see the talons on the steering wheel. Their heads lolling around like newborns. They haven't got the strength to hold them up. They've stopped looking. They can't use rear vision mirrors or even rotate their heads. They're like, coming, ready or not.
0: No. Your take's a bit different, Lawrence, than mine. I've never noticed it before, because I'm underneath the steering wheel.

0: 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Just a reminder to you that the Princes Highway is closed in both directions, still closed, as they work out what happened with that truck accident this morning. Unfortunately, two people were killed. It looks like it will be closed for a while, but we'll keep you up to date right here at 2ST.
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0: 2SC with Chicago. Baby, what a big surprise. Well, you've got the news coming your way. That's at 11 o'clock. After the news at 11, the biggest dog and cat show this side of the cat scratcher. We're going to be talking about something that's coming up in August, the Sydney Cat Lovers Festival and the Dog Lovers Festival on the same ground on the same weekend. How will that go? I think it'll be a little rough.
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10: Morning, I'm Britt Allen. Accused Bondi gunman Naveed Akram has reportedly been hit with 19 additional charges. The 24-year-old has already been charged with 59 offences, including 15 counts of murder, 40 counts of attempted murder and a terrorism charge over the December 2025 attack. AFL legend Neil Danaher will be farewelled in a state funeral at the MCG this afternoon. Prime Minister Anthony Albanese telling the ABC it'll be a touching affair.
11: Today his memorial service will be solemn, but it will also be full of joy and pride.
10: A class action lawsuit has been filed against Elon Musk's XAI and SpaceX over noise pollution from the power plant that fuels their data centres. The Mississippi residents say the sounds and vibrations are omnipresent and inescapable. And Robert Irwin has been named as the host of the 66th TV Week Logie Awards. Television's Night of Nights will take place at the Star in Sydney on the 16th of August.
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10: In sport, Australia has suffered a crushing 86-run loss to Bangladesh under the DLS method in their opening ODI. Nathan Ellis bagged three wickets but struggled to contain the home side's 284. And Dolphins star Kulikefu Finifuyaki says he hopes his younger self is proud after getting the call-up for the Maroons in Origin Game 2. He says he does it all for his family.
4: I don't get too emotional, but I put the jersey on for my family because putting this jersey, Queensland, gave my family another second chance at life, moving from New Zealand.
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0: Partly cloudy conditions today and the chance of a shower. The winds north-northwesterly, 15 to 20 k's. They'll swing around west-northwesterly and get up to around about 20 to 25 kilometres. Around about a millimetre of rain predicted for the coast and the Highlands, looking at a top of 21 degrees for the coast, 17 for the Highlands. Almost a carbon copy tomorrow, but no rain, just cloudy, and looking at 22 and 17. And then Friday, 21 and 17, partly cloudy conditions again and some light winds for both areas.
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0: Very good morning to you. It's 4 minutes past 11 and the sun is shining. Not too bad outside. Enjoy it with us. Very shortly, we're going to take a look at something that's happening in August. And it's going to be the Sydney Cat Lovers and Dog Lovers Festival. Saturday the 22nd, Sunday the 23rd of August at the Sydney Showground. And one of my favourites, Katrina Warren, will be there. Dr. Katrina Warren, she'll be talking about all the things to do with your moggies. And I just want to know how it's going to go with the Sydney Showground full of cats, full of moggies, and the other side full of doggies. Never the twain shall meet. But we'll be talking about that very shortly. Also, International Circus and anything you'd like to raise, 8001029, or you can email gday@2st.com.au.

0: This is 2SD, Billy Joel and the Piano Man, and it's 8 minutes past 11. On the line is Paul Mathers. Paul Mathers is the man that is coordinating the Sydney Cat Lover and Dog Lovers Festival. He's on the line. Hello there. How are you?
1: Hey, g'day, Graham. Thanks for having me.
0: Now, look, they say do not work with pets and children. Obviously, if you're going to have so many cats there, and obviously if you're going to have so many dogs there, there will be kids there, but you won't have to work with them. But how are you going to control the dogs and the cats not racing across to meet one another?
1: Well, you've heard that that saying, it's like herding cats. It's a bit like that. Luckily, we keep the cats and dogs separately, though. So the dogs are in one building, and the cats are across the street in another building. So they are apart from each other. They don't mix. That would be chaos. But the cats are fantastic. There's a whole lot of different breeds. There are about 30 different breeds and adoption groups. And you can meet these cats. You can pat them. And you can learn all about them. And similarly with the dogs. Dogs are a bit different. Dogs are a bit more active than cats. So we showcase a lot of dog sports at Dog Lovers Festival. We've got dock dogs where the dogs dive off a pier into a big pool of water. And we've got fly ball and rally obedience and dances with dogs. So that's all quite exciting. The vibe in Cat Lovers Festival is a bit more subdued. You know, the cats don't like that level of excitement necessarily.
0: But you've got somebody pretty special to talk about, the cats in the cat chat. That's Dr. Katrina Warren.
1: Yeah, Katrina Warren has been coming along to our shows for a while now.

0: is almost like a Q&A for small groups of people where they'll sit down with a presenter like Katrina or one of our other presenters, and they'll be addressing certain elements of cat life. So, for example, Katrina will be talking about behaviour. So if you've got behavioural issues with your cat, or you don't quite understand how to communicate with them, then you can come and sit in a pretty relaxed kind of lounge kind of setting with a small number of people, and you can ask those questions and get that expert advice right up there in a personal way. And this is all designed to sort of give our visitors really what they're asking for, these personal experiences where they can ask questions, where they can learn not general generic stuff, but really highly personalised and appropriate and relevant content.
1: Mm. So it's not only going to be fun on the weekend, it's also going to be rather informative as well.
0: Yeah. Look, it's always a great fun weekend, and people for the Cat Lovers Festival, people that come, they're an interesting variety of people. You know, we get people dressing up as cats, and that's always a bit of a spectacle. I always say it's a little bit like Comic-Con, except for people that love cats rather than Captain America. So it's always good to see. It's a bit of a spectacle, you know. It's pretty busy. There's a lot of people do come, but I think, you know, one of the key reasons that people do come is all of these great deals that are on, and there's a fantastic amount of shopping that's available. You know, it's about, I think, about 120 exhibitors we have for Cat Lovers Festival, and then about 160 exhibitors in the Dog Lovers Festival.
1: Wow.
0: And a lot of these brands are doing great discounting deals, or they're running competitions and promotions. So, you know, in a cost of living crisis, that opportunity to come and basically stock up for the next 6 months for your pet is a really sort of compelling thing that people like to take advantage of.
1: Mm, it sounds like it's going to be a great weekend. It's happening on the Saturday and the Sunday, the 22nd and 23rd of August. There'll be plenty to see and plenty to do. Now, I want to ask this question. For someone that organises this kind of thing, do you have a cat or a dog?
0: I knew where this was going to go. I get this question all the time, Graham. I've got both. And both of them are rescues. So I have a cat who's, to be fair, a bit antisocial. He likes to stick to himself, but he has the run of the house. And then I have a Great Dane. So I've got two ends of the spectrum.
1: Wow.
0: I've got a little cat and a huge dog. But we love them both. You know, we love all animals, and we love the work that these rescue and adoption groups do as well. And part of what the Dog Lovers Festival and Cat Lovers Festival do is we really try to support these groups and help them find those people who are kind and generous enough to give these lost pets or abandoned pets their forever homes. It's a really special mission, and we love being a part of that.
1: Good on you. Great to talk to you. People will be looking forward to it, and I'd imagine they can go to the Sydney Cat Lovers Festival website and find out more information, or Facebook.
0: That's right, catloversfestival.com.au or dogloversfestival.com.au. You can buy your tickets. They're on sale now. And, we look forward to seeing everyone there. It's a really great weekend.
1: Good on you, mate. Great to talk to you. Thanks so much for your time.
0: Pleasure. Thank you, Graham.
1: Okay. Cheers, mate. Talk soon. Bye. Well, there's a man that has got a lot of organisation in front of him over the next couple of months, the event director of the Sydney Cat Lovers and Dog Lovers Show, and that is Paul Mathers, and he will be there on the two days, to make sure everything goes so well. You're not going to believe this. And a very good morning to all of you that are looking after cats and dogs, and to you in the Pound in Shoalhaven, and also out at Berrimah Road at Moss Vale, and you in pet shops. Good morning, team. Not going to believe this.
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0: This is 2ST, Alanis Morissette, and you ought to know, it's 23 minutes past 11. Now, you would have heard in our national news as we've gone throughout the morning that Iran has been fired on in self-defence by the American Air Force, and we're waiting to hear what's going on there and what the situation is. It seems strange because Donald Trump was saying over the last few days that they were negotiating and negotiating well. You often hear about telephone conversations with Donald Trump with various leaders. But what about how he acts in the flesh? Well, Sky News digital presenter Gabriella Power had an interesting interlude with the president. It was an NBC interview and didn't ask the questions that the president wanted to answer. And he went off like a firecracker.
1: Evidence than ever presented.
2: Let's talk
1: your
2: about
1: your elections in this country. We're like a third world country. Your elections are crooked, and you're crooked, and Meet the Press is crooked, and so is ABC and CBS and CNN.
2: But Mr. President,
1: your one-sided crooked networks. All right, let's call it quits because I've had enough. Thank you, darling. Have a good time,
2: Mr. President. Let's please. I traveled all the way to Wisconsin.
1: I've sat in the rain with you.
2: I know.
1: I've sat in the rain with you for an hour, on and off in the rain, and I've given you enough time. You ought to straighten out your press because you know what?
2: Mr. President,
1: a country can never be great with a dishonest press.
2: Listen, we traveled all the way to Wisconsin for this interview.
0: Oh, and he walked out because he just wanted to be singing in the rain, just singing in the rain.
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0: Richard Marx and Hazard Day. Coming up to 20 minutes to 12, this is 2ST. Kev is with you after midday today. He'll be taking you through the afternoon, rolling out the Totally 80s lunch for P&S Constructions and keeping you up to date with all that's going on. And we can keep you up to date. The Princes Highway is still closed as they investigate what happened this morning with that truck accident where a truck driver was airlifted in a serious condition and two people lost their lives. But we will keep an eye on that story and keep you informed about what's going on as far as the roads. Kev will do that after midday today. I'll tell you who's in town and has fired a big shot over the bow as far as the local area is concerned. And, of course, next March is the state government election. Kelly Sloan, who is the opposition leader, is in the electorate of Kiama today. And as I said, she has shot a big projectile across the bow of Labor. She's released some figures, which I'll share with you. Emergency department wait times for the sickest patients at Shoalhaven Hospital have now got worst. In fact, they're now the worst in the state, with ambulance ramping skyrocketing under the Minns Labor government, according to her. Data's been released today, independent data released today by the Bureau of Health Information, shows only one in four of the sickest emergency patients are starting their treatment on time. An 18% fall compared to the same time last year. Just one in two patients are being transferred to care from an ambulance when the recommended 30 minutes time is up, down 20% on the same quarter last year. She's saying that Shoalhaven Hospital is now 26% below the state average of 80% of patients being transferred to care within 30 minutes. And she's saying, and I quote, shockingly, some patients at Shoalhaven Hospital are now waiting over 2 hours to be transferred to care. A 54-minute increase compared to the same time last year. She says it's deeply troubling and says that these figures could have real consequences on those seeking care. She says these figures paint a worrying picture of a hospital struggling to keep up with the demand under the Minns Labor government, an ambulance ramping and emergency department delay, both heading in the wrong direction. People in the Shoalhaven deserve a health system that works when they need it most. But that is not what they are getting under Labor, she says. Liberal candidate for Kiama, who we've spoken to a couple of times, Karina Copley, said regional health care was too important and should be a priority. She goes on to say doctors, nurses and paramedics are working incredibly hard, but these results show the pressure on Shoalhaven Hospital is growing and patients are paying the price. And, of course, the former New South Wales Liberals and National government invested $440 million into the redevelopment of Shoalhaven Hospital. They're saying the Labor government has dropped the ball with the redevelopment and the community has been left waiting and wondering when the promised services will be delivered. So I'm sure there'll be a lot of discussion there as far as the state election is concerned and what have you. So there's the information that has been sent to us from the opposition leader and opposition leader of the Liberals, Kelly Sloan. Be very interesting to see what else she's got to say in the future. This is 2ST. It's 17 to midday.
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Here is the Angels. Not yet, not yet. 10 minutes to 12. This is 2ST and it's time for International Circus, where we take a look at all those strange and bizarre things that are going on around the world. The World Cup is getting underway, hosted by Canada, Mexico and the United States. First game will be played in a little while, Mexican time, and Mexico up against South Africa. Iran's Football Federation said it's lost its ability to issue some tickets to fans to the World Cup just days before the tournament starts. It's blamed the US. A referee from Somalia, one of 52 picked for the tournament, has been denied permission to enter the US. He said, and I quote, "I think that they have a problem with my country." So now you can't call it the World Cup because the whole of the world's not included in it. Ah, the betting has started. Yes, it has. Taylor Swift's wedding. When will it be? Where will it be? Apparently the bookies opened the books and many people are using it as a side hustle, hoping they're going to win a lot of money when she ties the knot with Travis Kelce. We'll have to wait and see. And in Tokyo, in the Shibuya district of Tokyo, it's one of the city's busiest districts, littering comes at a pretty price. New rules kicked in this week, and if you litter, you face immediate fines of 2,000 yen, or about $12.50. Infractions, as well as dropping of a single piece of paper, can cost you a lot of money. So if you don't want to pay the yen, put it in the bin. The world, it's a wonderful place, isn't it? 2ST.

0: is the police, and every breath you take on First Responders Day, there's one for our first responders in the police force, and hope things are going well for you today. This is 2ST. Now, earlier in the morning, we spoke about the Medway Hall, and I've had quite a number of people email me in regard to when is the fundraiser event on, because they're having a big fundraiser event, a Save Our Medway Hall garage sale, and sausage sizzle, and also a chance to meet people around the hall. Well, I've got the information for you. It's happening on Saturday, the 27th of June, so jot that down, from 8 in the morning through until 1. And around about midday, the raffle will be drawn, and they're looking for a good time, and you're all invited. So if you'd like to go along and help them raise some money to save the Medway Hall that we spoke about this morning, you can certainly head along there. Staying for Kev, he's with you after midday today, taking you right through until Jonesy and Amanda. And I will see you around the traps.
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11: Hey there, I'm Jackie Lim. The man accused of carrying out the Bondi Beach terror attack has been hit with 19 additional charges. According to court documents filed in Sydney, Naveed Akram now faces 78 offences over the December 2025 attack, including multiple counts of shooting with intent to murder. The Port Pirie and Hobart smelters will remain open after a $105 million deal was reached. The package is jointly funded by the South Australian, Tasmanian and federal governments to support near star operations. SA Premier Pete Malinauskas telling the ABC the funding will get them through to the end of the year.
12: It would be arguably reckless on behalf of government to be putting up funding for a 24-month period for a project that carries with it a number of gateways.
11: The US is launching a new wave of strikes against Iran after an army helicopter was shot down near the Strait of Hormuz yesterday. The two crew members escaped uninjured, but President Donald Trump is vowing to respond, claiming they were shot down by Iranian forces. There won't be a dry eye in the house when Neil Danaher is farewelled at a state funeral at the MCG this afternoon. The service will be live streamed and gets underway at 1 o'clock local time. An opening day for the Western Sydney International Airport has been locked in. It comes after 15 years of planning and 7 years of construction, with the first flight departing October 25. And a doctor who supplied ketamine to Friends star Matthew Perry before his death is appealing his sentence. Salvador Plasencia was jailed for 30 months after pleading guilty to distribution. He's now appealing on the grounds he acted as a drug dealer, not a doctor.
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11: In sport, Collingwood has confirmed it will challenge the three-match ban given to Billy Frampton for that tackle on Brody Majacek that left the D's forward with a fractured neck. Frampton will front the AFL tribunal tonight. Australia has suffered a crushing 86-run loss to Bangladesh in their opening ODI. Nathan Ellis bagged three wickets but struggled to contain the home side. And tennis legend Serena Williams has had a win in the doubles comp at the Queen's Club in London in a spectacular return to the sport. That's the latest in news and sport.
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10: 2ST weather.
0: There's the chance there could be a few showers about the Highlands this afternoon. Elsewhere, it should stay fine. Coming up tomorrow, going to be cloudy. Chance of a few showers. Foggy, then fine on Friday. Cloudy with showers Saturday and rain Sunday.
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0: You wanna make
1: Well, why, thank you. 2ST, better music and more of it. We are doing your Totally 80s Lunch in excess from Kick, and that is Need You Tonight. Hello, it is Kev. The Princes Highway at Falls Creek near Mortimer Road, it remains closed in both directions following that earlier fatal accident. There are those diversions in place for both north and southbound motorists, and they're also suitable for heavy vehicles as well. But if you want to find out some more details about the diversions, just go to livetraffic.com or you can check out the 2ST Facebook page as well. On the way, in less than 8.5 minutes, I'll give you some details about today's 10K cash track. That is the song you're listing out for this afternoon to get yourself in the running to win $10,000. We'll do that after Simple Minds and Elton John kissing the bride at 2ST for your Totally 80s Lunch.

0: 2ST, better music and more of it for your workday. 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All thanks to our mates at P&S Building and Construction. They're simple minds, and don't you forget about me. Coming up sometime before 4 o'clock, another 10K cash track. You're listening out for Lady Gaga's Poker Face. When you hear me play that one in full, give me a call, 442-322-999, caller number one. 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So Lady Gaga, Poker Face, keep a listening for your chance to win. 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

0: Better music hand, more of it for your workday at 2ST and the band that is going to be playing at the Wallandilly Performing Arts Centre in Picton. It's coming up on Friday, the 6th of November. Tickets are on sale right now if you want to see the Choir Boys, and that is Run to Paradise on the way. We've got a band out of Britain. Their front man is Kevin Rowland now, back in the 80s. Who were his influences?
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0: 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Kevin Rowland and Dexy's Midnight Runners, they are next. And also Crowded House, 2ST.
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0: 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Jonesy and Amanda, they're back this afternoon from 4 to drive you home. And if you want to have a chance of winning $1,000 with their Instagram, register now via 2st.com.au. 1 o'clock fresh news update is next, and the date has been announced for when the Western Sydney Airport is going to open up to passengers. All the info in an update for you soon. Next hour, Red Hot Chili Peppers.
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15: Hey there, I'm Jackie Lim. Alleged Bondi shooter Naveed Akram has been charged with 19 additional offences. New South Wales police say the new charges include 3 counts of attempted murder, 10 counts of shooting with intent to murder, and 6 counts of discharging a firearm with intent to resist arrest. The 24-year-old is appearing in a Sydney court today. The PM has responded to the latest developments in the Middle East, with the US launching retaliatory strikes in response to Iran shooting down an American helicopter. Anthony Albanese has told the ABC he's worried
16: about the human impact, of course, that comes with war, but also the economic impact that is having a massive effect on the global economy.
15: Woolies has confirmed plans to outsource part of its workforce to Asia. Exact numbers haven't yet been revealed, but hundreds of roles across IT, finance and HR are expected to be affected. The supermarket giant says the move is aimed at cutting costs and improving efficiency. Consultations with its 10,000 corporate staffers due to get underway today. Events across the country are marking Thank a First Responder Day today, shining a light on the pressures facing emergency crews. More than 14 million 000 calls were made last year alone, with experts saying 1 in 3 responders face higher psychological stress even after leaving the job. And Levi's has launched legal action against an Australian clothing company over its use of red tabs on its trouser pockets. It's the second time the American jeans brand has filed a lawsuit against S Double for trademark infringement.
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15: In sport, the Western Bulldogs are continuing to chase Zach Butters. The power free agent reportedly met with the Dogs during the bye. Coach Luke Beveridge says he's been involved in conversations.
17: Then the senior coach has to be involved in that. All 18 of us would say, yep, I'm involved in that. Our club have declared we want Zach to come to our club.
15: And Australia hits the pitch again tomorrow against Bangladesh for the second one-dayer in Dakar. The Aussies looking to bounce back from an 86-run loss in Game 1 last night. That's the latest in news and sport.
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14: 2ST weather.
0: There's the chance there could be a few showers about the Highlands this afternoon. Elsewhere, it should stay fine. Coming up tomorrow, going to be cloudy. Chance of a few showers. Foggy, then fine on Friday. Cloudy with showers Saturday and rain Sunday.
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0: 2ST, Better Music Hand, more of it for your workday. Phil Collins, who on this day back in 2010 received the Johnny Mercer Award from the Songwriters Hall of Fame. That is in the air tonight. G'day, it is Kev. Coming up for you this afternoon, another 10K cash track. The song you're listing out for comes from Lady Gaga. When you hear Lady Gaga's Poker Face, give me a call, 44232999. First caller through, I will put you in the running to win $10,000. 10K cash tracks, all thanks to Inspirations Paint in Nowra and also BYD in Nowra. Coming up, got to do some ELO, also Hall & Oates at 2ST.
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0: West Tees. Better music here, more of it for your workday. Coming up tonight at 7 o'clock, the Christian O'Connell Show. There's the Kinks, and that is Lola, the Princes Highway at Falls Creek near Mortimer Road. It remains closed in both directions. Crash investigation units are on the scene. That's following that fatal accident earlier this morning. There are detours in place. If you want to see the complete list, head to the 2ST Facebook page or you can go to livetraffic.com. On the way, better music and more of it. 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

0: to ST. Better music here, more of it if you're listening at work today. Hello to you. G'day to the team at the BP in Central Nowra. They've got 2ST on. And also the team working away at Beds R Us and Seats and More at Mittagong. If you've got us playing in your workplace, let us know. 44232999 on the way. Fresh news update, and Iran has pulled the trigger on America's Navy. Details soon. Then we get into your two-ups. Men at Work. I know I mean. Also going to do ABBA and also Santana at 2ST.
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13: Hey there, I'm Jackie Lim. Anthony Albanese has paid tribute to AFL legend Neil Danaher at his state funeral in Melbourne. The PM among thousands at the MCG service to farewell the MND fighter who passed away from the disease at the age of 65.
14: Neil Danaher was a hero. When confronted with an adversity that most of us simply cannot imagine, facing odds that could not be beaten, Neil chose to fight.
13: Accused Bondi Beach gunman Naveed Akram's been charged with another 19 offences, the 24-year-old now facing almost 80 charges in relation to the December shooting. South Australian, Tasmanian and federal governments have announced an additional support package of more than $100 million to keep the Nyrstar smelters running. The new funds will go towards progressing feasibility studies for both the Hobart and Port Pirie sites, as well as support for their ongoing maintenance. Federal Industry Minister Tim Ayres says the smelters are an important part of Australia's industrial future.
15: Australia is building its position in those critical metal supply chains, which are so vital for information technology, data centres, the digital economy, for the defence economy, for the energy economy of the future.
13: And another one of Brangelina's kids has failed to legally remove her dad's last name. 21-year-old Zahara Marley Jolie Pitt wants to drop Pitt, joining her younger siblings Shiloh and Maddox. Brad and Angelina's divorce was finalised in 2024.
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13: In sport, Gary Ablett Jr. has been inducted into the AFL's Hall of Fame. The inaugural Gold Coast captain made history as the first Suns player to receive the honour. The AFL legend recounting the early days.
3: For me, it wasn't just about going up there and helping develop them as footballers. It was also about helping develop them as people, and I wanted to make sure that I was setting, you know, an example.
13: And in NRL, Queensland coach Billy Slater has given Reece Walsh a licence to thrill in next Wednesday's must-win Origin clash against New South Wales at the G. That's the latest in news and sport.
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12: 2ST weather.
0: There's the chance there could be a few showers about the Highlands this afternoon. Elsewhere, it should stay fine. Coming up tomorrow, going to be cloudy. Chance of a few showers. Foggy, then fine on Friday. Cloudy with showers Saturday and rain Sunday.
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12: We know you love variety, and we also know that two is better than one. So we've dug deep in the music library and found two from your favourite artists, including some you haven't heard in ages. This is the Two Ups at Two. 2ST.

You won't hear Dixie's Midnight Runners or Tony Basil here because they're one-hit wonders. We're playing two songs from the same artist. This is the Two Ups at Two, 2ST.

0: To ST, better music here, more of it for your workday. We're doing your two ups to two, Medit Works Overkill. Also did Down Under, hello, it is Kev. Key song for our 10K cash tracks, haven't played it yet. It's going to happen before 4 o'clock this afternoon. Song you're listening out for, Lady Gaga's Poker Face. Now I have to play it in full. When you hear it, give me a call, 44232999. First caller through, I throw you in the draw, a chance to win $10,000, 10K cash tracks, thanks to BYD Nowra and Inspirations Paint in Nowra. On the way, a couple from Bonnie Tyler and also Santana at 2ST.
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0: 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Leave that message of thanks just for those people who are always there when we need them most. So do that one today, and a big shout out to all of our first responders. Very much appreciated. On the way, you're going to do the oils in your 2 Ups at 2ST.
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3: 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Two of a kind, non-identical twins. Nope. Best call it the two up to two. Two songs from the same artist. 2ST.

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Graham Day is back tomorrow morning at 9. 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At the moment, we are rolling through your two ups at 2. Couple from the Oils, Beds Are Burning, and also Blue Sky Mine. It's 11-3, the Princess Highway at Falls Creek. It has reopened in both directions following that earlier fatal accident. We'll get an update of the roads in another 15 minutes for you, but if you see any dramas, let us know, 44232999. As we continue with your two ups at 2, here's a couple from Taylor Dane at 2ST.

0: 2ST, better music here, more of it for your workday. Jonesy and Amanda, they're back this afternoon from 4 to drive you home. It is coming up to 3. We've got a new host of the Logies for this year. Sam Pang has stepped aside. Guess who's taken the hot seat? Robert Irwin. More details about that and the rest of your news and sport not too far away. Then we're going to do some Steve Winwood. Along with Stevie, sometime in the next 60 minutes, I need to play today's 10K cash track, and you're listening out for Lady Gaga. When you hear me play at 44232999, first person through, you're in the draw, a chance to win $10,000. It's our 10K cash tracks at 2ST.
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10: Hey there, I'm Jackie Lim. The wife of Neil Danaher has delivered an emotional tribute at his state funeral in Melbourne. Thousands have piled into the G to celebrate the life of the legendary footballer who passed away 2 weeks ago following a 13-year battle with MND. Jan Danaher fought back tears as she told the service Neil's greatest joy was his children.
11: Later in life, his focus switched to philosophy and psychology, always wanting to better understand people and life. But the most important role of all is becoming a father to our four children.
10: Accused Bondi Beach gunman Naveed Akram has been charged with another 19 offences over the December terror attack. The 24-year-old now facing 78 offences, including new charges such as shooting with the intent to murder and discharging a firearm with intent to resist arrest. His lawyer telling reporters outside the Downing Centre local court, paperwork has been filed.
12: It's an unprecedented matter, and so, like I said, there's a lot to come.
10: Woolworths has confirmed it's moving to outsource part of its corporate workforce to Asia. Hundreds of roles across departments like IT, finance and HR are expected to be impacted, with staff consultations beginning today. The retailer says the move is aimed at cutting costs and improving efficiency. And Iran's launched drone attacks against American military bases in Kuwait, Bahrain and Jordan. It's part of an escalating tit-for-tat with the US after the state struck Iran in retaliation for downing an American Army helicopter near the Strait of Hormuz.
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10: In sport, Nick Kyrgios has claimed his second singles win since 2022. The Aussie tennis star back in action after being plagued with injury, taking out world number 36, Corentin Moutet, 6-3, 6-4 at the Stuttgart Open. He says it's been an emotional return.
12: I'm just pleased with the way I played today. I'm pleased with the way I'm feeling, my body. I've been putting in a lot of work.
10: And Collingwood will challenge a three-match ban on defender Billy Frampton. The match review officer charged Frampton over a tackle which left D's forward Brody Majacek with a broken neck. He'll face the tribunal tonight. That's the latest in news and sport.
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13: In Jerawangala, it's busy for Braidwood Road, south just past Turpentine Road, the Princes Highway motoring well between Yadda Yadda and Tomorong there and back. No issues in St. George's Basin, Island Point Road and the Wool Road east and westbound. And a busy run in Bomaderry for the Princes Highway both ways at the Anglican College. Patchy in Nowra Central for the Princes Highway both ways at the shops. 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
9: 2ST weather.
0: A cloudy day tomorrow. Chance of a few showers. Tops of 11 in the Highlands and 20 for the Shoalhaven. Foggy, then fine on Friday. Going to be cloudy with showers on Saturday and rain heavier times on Sunday.
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0: 2ST, better music here, more of it for your workday on a, what day is it, Wednesday afternoon. There's Whitesnake and Here I Go Again, The Babies in there as well. Yes, we did Lady Gaga's Poker Face.
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0: And guess who's in the draw? Renee, you're in the draw. Chance to win $10,000.
2: Oh, that sounds wonderful. Excellent. Thank you.
0: Now, Renee, would you save it, spend it wisely, or just go on a bit of a spending spree?
2: I'm just desperate. My bottom's hanging out. So, yep, all of the above, credit, whatever, pay off some debt. Great.
0: Yeah. Renee, good luck with that draw. We do that on Monday, the 29th of June. All right? Best of luck.
2: Excellent. Thanks so much.
0: That is my pleasure. Now, if you want to have a chance at winning as well, what you need to do is have a listen tomorrow morning during Breaker with Maxie. I'll do it again tomorrow afternoon across your workday as well. 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All thanks to BYD in Nowra and also Inspirations Paint in Nowra. On the way in, just over 10, we'll check those roads. Also going to do you two. ZZ Top at 2ST.
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1: If you're travelling through the Southern Highlands, got a run in Welby for the Hume Motorway north through to Campbelltown. Same story for southbounders heading towards Maroolan. The Princes Highway moving well between Maroomeadow and Binnamurra there and back. Apache run in Kangaroo Valley for Mossvale Road both ways towards the Hampton Bridge, but not too bad. An okay run south towards Kambawara Mountain. Heavy in Kiama for Manning Street both ways between Bong Bong Street and Barney Street. 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

0: Better music and more of it for your workday. It's Skyhooks. That is Horror Movie. Another cloudy day on the way tomorrow. Might see some showers as well. Tops of 17 in the Highlands and 20 for the Shoalhaven. Coming up this weekend, markets happening at Killala at the Community Hall between 8 and 1 on Saturday. And then on Sunday, if you're around the Ulladulla, Milton, Mollymook area, make sure you get along to the Ulladulla Wharf Markets. They're happening from 8 to 1. If you want to find out more, go to 2st.com.au. On the way, before Jones and Amanda step in, we're going to do some Tony Basil and America at 2ST.
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0: S2ST, better music and more of it for your workday. Get up with Max for breakfast tomorrow morning from 6. You could win $375 with the Secret Sound for Comedy Grove Kitchens. And another chance for you to go in the draw to win with our 10K cash tracks thanks to Inspirations Paint. And also BYD in Nara. So get up with Max tomorrow for a chance to win. 4 o'clock, fresh news update next then. Jonesy and Amanda in to drive you home. I'll do the knack. Also, Ray Parker Jr. and Ganga Jang at 2ST. Have a good night.
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12: Hey there, I'm Jackie Lim. The Prime Minister is hopeful Iran and the US will keep a ceasefire in place. Both sides now looking to de-escalate after tit-for-tat strikes overnight following a US chopper reportedly being shot down in the Strait of Hormuz. Anthony Albanese telling the ABC he's worried about the human and economic impacts.
13: We want to see a de-escalation because we're a long way away, but we're impacted here each and every day.
12: Aussie taxpayers could foot the compensation bill for foreign-born criminals. The High Court rejecting the Commonwealth's bid for immunity from false imprisonment claims. It leaves the door wide open for more than 300 non-citizens to claim compensation after the 2023 High Court ruling saw them released from indefinite immigration detention. The Ebola outbreak in the Democratic Republic of Congo has reached a grim milestone. Health officials say over 500 cases have now been recorded, with more than 100 people dying in less than a month. Thousands have turned out at the MCG to celebrate the life of AFL legend and MND fighter Neil Danaher. There wasn't a dry eye in the house when Danaher's grandson Cooper paid tribute to his pop.
14: My pops was strong, brave and courageous, and I hope I can be like him when I grow up. I miss you, Poppy. Play on.
12: And a real-life snakes on a plane situation. Authorities are searching for a venomous snake that went missing on a flight from Mexico to Britain. The airline thinks someone smuggled the viper onto the plane and it broke free.
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12: In sport, AFL CEO Andrew Dillon insists the Tassie Devils remain on track to join the comp in 2028. It follows an independent review warning the cost of the proposed Macquarie Point Stadium could blow out to $1.75 billion. And the Melbourne Storm will launch its inaugural mental health round against the Raiders next Sunday at Amy Park. The NRL club teaming up with Beyond Blue with forward Josh King on Nine, encouraging footy fans to check in with one another.
16: Stop for a moment, check in with each other and make sure that everyone's doing okay.
12: That's the latest in news and sport.
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17: In Milton, busy for the Princes Highway in both directions. Delays continue in Ulladulla for the Princes Highway both ways around this time. Steady in St George's Basin, Island Point Road and the Wall Road east and westbound. No issues in Vincentia for Neville College Road south to Jervis Bay. A build-up for the Princes Highway through Nowra Central southbound from the bridge through to Calendar Street. Same in Bobbitty for the Princes Highway from the Nowra Bridge to Campbellwarra Road. 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
11: 2ST Weather.
0: A cloudy day tomorrow, chance of a few showers, tops of 11 in the Highlands and 20 for the Shoalhaven. Foggy, then fine on Friday. Going to be cloudy with showers on Saturday and rain heavier times on Sunday.
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30: Hola, amigo.
31: I'm a bit sore today.
30: What's happened?
31: I know yesterday I spoke about my mouth ulcer. I promise this won't be a show where I list all my ailments. But let me tell you about my bursitis. Bursitis is, and I've got it in my hip. So post of a certain era for women, mm-hmm. your tendons get loosey-goosey. And so the tendon's a bit sore, right, hip and bum area. And then just over the weekend, I slid all the way down the stairs on that very sore part of my body.
30: Painful.
31: Painful. Also, it's really hard to see my bruise.
30: Yep.
31: And what's worse is you can't show off a bruise when it's on your bum.
30: Yeah, you can.
31: No, you can't.
30: I have.
31: That's right.
30: Well, I had a big bruise on my bum. I showed everyone that thing.
31: I remember seeing you on the Kerri-Anne show.
30: Kerri-Anne wanted to have a good look.
31: No, she didn't. You just pulled your pants down.
30: She
31: and I saw your underpants. I was appalled.
30: Kerri-Anne said, oh, well, I'll have a look because I couldn't sit down.
31: So you were just going to go into her studio and stand.
30: My whole bottom cheek was black.
31: Yeah.
30: I got smashed in the surf and hit a reef. And at the time, the bruise wasn't that bad. But then I was having a conversation with you so about a week or so later and I plopped onto the lounge. You know, you plop onto the lounge and the pain was exquisite and I couldn't move. And I had to go to my physio, you know, Big Mark, the Scotsman. He said, oh, you laddie, we'll have to fix that. And he kneaded my bum. And goodness, it hurt, but he fixed it. But he also explained a lot of your pain that you have, if you have a fall, you should say to yourself, it's not going to hurt, because then your body relaxes.
31: A lot of the new way of thinking, my son has just qualified as a physiotherapist, and the latest thinking and the latest research about pain and the role the brain plays is that the brain plays an enormous role in how your body deals with pain and healing and how you approach your rehabilitation. But I've stood saying this to a friend of mine. I mean, you, of course, showed your bum on national television. I could see your undies and everything. But
30: well, you didn't have to zoom in.
31: I certainly did not. But she was saying that she bent over her dishwasher and the point of it went right onto the bot, right in the middle
30: of
31: the
30: center.
31: Back. At the back. And she kept wanting to say to her husband, look at it, look at it. Go on, look at it. And he didn't want to. He's saying, look, what's the point of having an injury if no one's going to look at it?
30: No one's going to see it, but there's, you know.
31: Not everyone can go and carry out.
30: Yeah.
31: I just like to go around to a house, knock on the door and show her my bruise.
30: You should do that. It's like one of those little telescopes that you see when you go to see something that's scenic. You put 20 cents in. Come and have a look.
31: Come and have a look.
30: Come and have a look.
31: At the coloured lady.
30: Action-packed show today. What do you know about Taylor Swift's wedding? I've heard it's going to be at Madison Square Gardens, or well, MSG as people
31: MSG,
30: like to call it.
31: I have RSVP'd.
30: Have you?
31: Yeah.
30: Yep.
31: And look, I'm not able to disclose the details, but Emma Gillespie probably can.
30: Okay. That's entertainment. It's coming up with M. Well, actually, we don't call it That's Entertainment. It's now The Download.
31: And we also have TikTok Tucker on the way. Remember last week we put pesto over sour lollies.
30: And it was really
31: and it
30: yum.
31: And improved the sour lolly. Mm.
30: If you would like to play Instagram, register jonesyandamanda.com.au. That's coming up a little bit later on. But the Fast Five, the tomato soup for your brain in the afternoon, if you'd like to play that, that's coming up.

0: Scott, what song is this riff? Any ideas? Scotty.
1: Yeah, that'd be Solid Rock.
0: Yes, that's it.
1: I was just interpreting the song.
0: I wonder why you're hesitating. It's so, sometimes the song is so familiar it's hard to guess the name. Question three. You may not need multiple choice with this one. Taking over from Sam Pang, which Australian has been named host of the 2026 Logie Awards?
1: Well, I might. Do you have a multiple choice?
0: Yes, I do. Jonesy's angry because he...
2: I'm not angry at all. I'm not angry.
0: Is it A, Osher Ginsberg, B, Robert Irwin, or C, Dr. Chris Brown?
2: Oh, I'm rooting for Brownie.
1: Oh, it's got to be Bob Irwin, doesn't it?
0: It is.
2: Robert Irwin. He'll do a good job at that.
0: I think he will. You know, I think people will be kind to him. People choose to be kind to Robert.
2: I thought you could have done it. You would do a good job.
0: It would be a terrifying poison chalice to receive.
2: I tell you what, if you were doing it, I'd be the one happy to hold up the cue cards. Just down the front. I'd be a good one.
0: Why are you laughing so much?
2: Because I'd have the cue card, so you'd be up there, ladies and gentlemen, hello, how are you?
0: I'm not Don Lane.
2: And then the cue cards would be going on.
0: And now we can all get some sleep.
2: Jim Parsons, Johnny Galecki, and Kaylee Cuoco starred in which popular sitcom, Scott?
1: Would that be... what's the one?
0: Sorry, Scott.
2: Jim Parsons, Johnny Galecki, and Kaylee Cuoco starred in which popular...
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0: Hello there, it's Jonesy and Amanda. Let's get to the kitchen, Batman.
1: You hungry?
2: Tick-tock. I enjoy cooking bacon and stop working with flow. You're making slap.
1: Hello, man, Tucker.
3: What are you?
2: Canadian sandwich. Gonna make you go, yeah.
0: TikTok Tucker, we make food from TikTok and eat it.
4: Last week, we did a TikTok so-called recipe. It was a jar or a packet of those sour gummy lollies.
0: Yep.
4: And we added pesto. And weirdly, it tasted better than it had before we put them together.
0: I don't know what it tasted like, but it was something I'd never tasted before.
4: No, that was is an unusual taste.
0: Someone
4: today,
0: accused me the other day of making this up, that we're always saying, yum, this is really good.
4: I think it was Josh Thomas who said to us, oh, we're faking it.
0: We're not faking it.
4: We're not making it up. If we like something, we'll say it. If we don't, we will. But often these weird combinations taste quite nice.
0: It's a shame they cancelled that jungle show because we could have got on it.
4: Eyeballs, anus, yum. That's how they would have called our names out. Today we're going to make a sandwich. Are you a big breadhead, as they say? Do you love bread?
0: I'm trying to get off the white bread because the whiter the bread, the closer to dead.
4: Well, let's feed you up. I'm going with a cheese choc crunch toasty.
0: Yum.
4: Now, it's a delicious toasted sandwich. We've got bread. We've got Nutella.
0: Ooh.
4: We've got strawberry jam, normal so far, but then we also add pretzels and camembert cheese. So I'm going to have to slice up some bread. You know I'm left-handed, Brendan. I know this will.
0: What are you, the wolf man? You just ruined the packaging.
4: Oh, you're complaining and I haven't, just getting the bread out of the packet. I'm going to slice it now.
0: Oh, I can't watch this.
4: I'll use a slightly bigger knife.
0: Yeah. Oh.
4: It upsets everyone when a left-handed person slices bread.
0: Oh, no,
4: even Jenna, who's filming this, is getting anxious.
0: Just give it to me.
4: Okay, you can slice
0: give it. If you want a job done, get Jonesy to come in here and do it.
4: Why don't you cut through my microphone?
0: And do the world a favour.
4: Oh, you're
0: I'd be a national hero.
4: Look how you're cutting it. That's terrible.
0: Oh, well,
4: look at that.
5: Oh.
4: What have you done? You're making a biscotti.
0: What do you mean?
4: That's the size of a biscotti. I only need one. I'm making one sandwich. Can I come back on mic, please? The world's crying out for it.
0: No, people are phoning in.
4: Okay, so we've got, this is the width of a biscotti. I'm going, now what
0: I'll
4: do.
0: I'll squeeze this out a bit. Oh, shivers.
4: Shivers. Now we slice the bread, kind of. We're going to spread some Nutella.
0: Okay.
4: Why, if today of all days, have I got a kimono on with long flappy sleeves?
0: We're not actually using Nutella. We're using a choc hazelnut spread, which is the Woolworths variant.
4: Okay. Thank you, Brendan.
0: No, I just thought.
4: So on one side, you slather up your choc hazelnut spread on one side. We'll do one side at a time. Then we put some pretzels on top.
0: Okay.
4: This
0: doesn't seem overly complicated.
4: Well, it doesn't have to be. What we're going to see is whether we like the taste of it.
0: Do you want me to open the cheese?
4: Have you passed some wind?
0: Oh, that's foul. No, it's a cheese. What is this cheese? Oh, is this joke cheese? Can everyone smell that?
4: Oh, wow. That's shoes and bot combined.
0: Is this off? Used before 13th of the 7th, 26th. It's.
4: Oh, what? Cool. What is it?
0: Can you smell that, Ryan? Yeah, get a whiff of that.
5: It's got a mouth.
4: And that's just normal cheese.
0: Oh,
4: anyway, I sliced this cheese.
0: Jonesy, digital Jenna's going to pass out. She's a vegan.
4: Jonesy's cut the cheese. So on one side, I'm going to push through because I'm a professional.
0: Oh, that's fire.
4: Actually, once it's cut, it's not so bad.
0: Is this joke cheese? No. You guys are they're making a joke. Are you guys
4: You're
0: making
4: a joke. Okay.
0: I don't trust
4: No, here, the smell's moving on now.
0: Oh.
4: On one side, we have Nutella and what are those things? Pretzels. On the other side now, we put some.
0: Man, that is
4: what's this? We put slices of camembert. And some jam.
0: Yep.
4: I'm exhausted. Okay, I know you're trying to hurry me up. Come on. Put
0: stop
4: jam.
0: Stop mucking around. We're not the ABC. We've got listeners.
4: Don't laugh at him. So here's the next bit. I put jam on that. Now I munch them together. You ready?
0: This is going to be good to watch.
4: Are they facing the right way? No, that way.
0: That way.
4: One, two, three, go.
0: Yeah, actually, you've managed to do that. Oh, God.
4: Now I'm going to toast it.
0: Oh, yeah.
4: I'm going to put this into the toaster.
0: Is the toaster on?
4: It's about to be on. And once I've put it in.
0: Oh, jeez.
4: That smell. We'll now turn
0: you got to switch it on. Plug it in.
4: Go to a song because that's when it's happening.
0: Oh, okay. Well, we got to stop digging around. Get on this. Okay.
4: Look, do your bit. Do your job.
0: Coming up, we try cheese, choc, crunch, toasty, and TikTok.
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7: Gonna make you go yuck.
0: TikTok Tucker, or sometimes titled Amanda Yells at Jonesy.
8: Put my microphone on. Thank you, Ryan. I do appreciate it. Today we're making a cheese
0: Don't
8: choc,
0: poke the spider, Ryan.
8: Cheese choc crunch toasty.
0: Yep.
8: I've sliced up some bread. We've put Nutella and pretzels on one side.
0: Apparently that cheese is a good cheese.
8: Yeah.
0: When I opened it before, it was like it opened a portal to hell in the world of smells.
8: It was a bad smell.
0: It was a bad smell, but apparently that is a very fancy cheese.
8: And once we'd cut open the cheese, it didn't smell as bad.
0: No, it was just unwrapping the wrapper.
8: Yeah, it was a surprising aroma.
0: You blamed me.
8: And anyway, so you've interrupted me, Brendan. On one side, we have Nutella and pretzels.
0: That's really sizzling away there.
8: Can I speak? On the other side, we have camembert and strawberry jam. I've pushed them together, and now we have a sandwich.
0: Mm-hmm.
8: It's been cooking away. Let's grab it.
0: Yep. How are you going there?
8: I'm going very well, thank you for asking.
0: Right, yeah.
8: And now I'm going to slice that into thirds and we'll see how we go.
0: Oh, yeah, look at you go. Choppy chop.
8: Oh, it's hot.
0: Oh, goodness me. Okay. You know, watching you chop stuff is just not a good thing.
8: All right, here we go. One for you. Oh. I've burnt my fingers on the...
0: Well, don't put your hand on the sandwich press.
8: Piece off, just take it.
0: You and Pauline could get together and cook us up a feed. When Barnaby comes round.
8: I apologise for swearing at you. Now, it's going to be hot.
0: Yeah, right.
8: So I don't know how we're going to bite into it. Maybe we come back to it at the end of the show.
0: Oh, jeez, it's hot.
8: Am I speaking English over here?
0: I wish there was some warning about how hot it was. Mm.
8: Yum.
0: Oh, my goodness.
8: Yum.
0: Oh, my goodness.
8: That is delicious.
0: You know what it's like? A jam donut.
8: Wow. So what is it? We've got Nutella.
0: Yeah. You've got the sweetened Nutella. You've got the crunch of the...
8: And camembert and jam. That is
0: pretzels.
8: So good.
0: The jam, it's like a jam donut. You know the old-fashioned hot jam donuts you get from the little van?
8: But there's a bit of crunch in there from the pretzel.
0: You could take this on the road and sell it.
8: Mm. Oh. Mm. Yum. Mm. That is absolutely delicious.
0: Yeah, just be careful when you first cut the cheese.
8: Mm-hmm.
0: Sorry.
7: TikTok making slap, gonna make you go yuck.
0: Team success.
8: Go yum.
0: Double thumbs up from me. What about you?
8: Yeah, I love it.
0: Ryan?
9: Yep, double thumbs up.
0: Excellent. Coming up, M. Gillespie. We're talking about Taylor Swift's upcoming wedding.
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11: Yes, winding down. 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
5: Hey there, I'm Jackie Lim. The incredible life of Neil Danaher has been celebrated at a state funeral at the MCG. The AFL legend died last month after a brave 13-year battle with motor neuron disease. His daughter Beck had this message for her dad ahead of the birth of her third child.
6: I know you wanted to meet him, but he'll have your spirit and your laugh.
5: Thousands of people, including footy fans, players and political leaders, packed the stadium before giving the Aussie icon a final guard of honour when leaving the ground. The federal government has been left wide open to claims of false imprisonment from foreign-born criminals, the High Court dismissing the Commonwealth's claim for immunity after it released 300 non-citizens from indefinite immigration detention. The move could cost taxpayers tens of millions in damages. Woolies is planning to move part of its corporate workforce offshore. Hundreds of roles across IT, finance and HR are expected to be impacted. The supermarket giant says the outsourcing to Asia is aimed at cutting costs and improving efficiency. More than 100 people have now died from the Ebola outbreak in eastern Congo. Over 500 cases have now been confirmed since the outbreak, which was declared on May 15. Authorities say violence, community distrust and ongoing conflict are hampering efforts on the ground. And a soccer match in Hungary has been briefly halted after a dramatic mid-game scare. An overhead spider cam catching fire before plunging more than 20 metres onto the pitch, narrowly missing a boundary cameraman and players.
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5: In sport, Billy Frampton heads to the AFL Tribunal tonight over the tackle that broke demon Brody Majacek's neck. He is challenging a three-match ban for rough conduct. And Wayne Bennett has unveiled a special jersey in tribute to Jai Arrow, who recently announced his MND diagnosis. The special Rabbitohs kit has whited out all the usual sponsors and included Arrow's name in bold green letters. The Rabbitohs coach says it's an honour for players to wear it in tomorrow's clash with the Broncos.
17: So much support for him. We all know what it means and what it'll mean tomorrow night.
5: That's the latest in news and sport.
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19: Bump to bumper in Bombaderry for the Princes Highway northbound approaching Kembawara Road. A build-up in Nowra Central for the Princes Highway just along the shops between Callander Street and the Nowra Bridge. A steady run in Falls Creek for the Princes Highway south past the Basin area all the way through to Melton. And not a bad run in Shoalhaven Heads for Bolong Road north towards Jarowa Road along 7 Mile Beach. Behold, the Lychee Boba Refresher. KFC's Humble Lemonade has ascended, swirled with exotic lychee syrup, delicate floral osmanthus and popping boba. Bit posh. I'm Andrew. 2ST's 10K Cash Tracks is here. 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
21: 2ST weather.
22: A cloudy day tomorrow, chance of a few showers, tops of 11 in the Highlands and 20 for the Shoalhaven. Foggy, then fine on Friday. Going to be cloudy with showers on Saturday and rain heavier times on Sunday.
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31: Stay in school and learn school.
32: Yeah, okay.
33: Out of the way, Dobie.
34: Jonesy and Amanda, those are names that you would never forget.
35: It's showtime.
0: Wednesday is TikTok Tucker Day, where we make food from TikTok and eat it. Gem Y Rai just said these words.
36: I would have paid real money to eat that TikTok Tucker.
8: You it had was the cheese choc crunch toasty. It was Nutella with pretzels on it on a piece of bread. On the other side, on the other half of the bread, you put camembert cheese and strawberry jam, bunch it together, toasted. It was delicious.
0: It started poorly when I opened the cheese.
8: Oh.
0: The smell was horrendous.
8: I smelled it before I saw it, which is why I accused you.
0: Right. Because usually it's you that does that.
8: Oh, sure.
0: Robert Irwin is hosting the Logies. What about this?
8: What about that? That's been announced today.
0: I think he'll do all right.
8: I think he will.
0: I was hoping it'd be you because I could see you up there doing it and I'd be happy to be your wingman. I'd be in the crowd just holding up the cue cards.
8: What would a cue card
0: I'd
8: have
0: just,
8: on
0: like,
8: it?
0: You know, no one told me it was a hand basin. And then wait for laughter.
8: Yeah, I think, gee, Aussie Ostrich is back.
0: I think you'd be great at it.
8: What's interesting is it's a very, as we all know, it's a really hard gig and the audience has to want to love you, which they did with Sam Pang. And
0: people
8: think,
0: love you.
8: No, but I think that'll be the same with Robert Irwin. Mm-hmm. People will choose to embrace him. I'm looking through the list of people who've hosted it. 1950s and 60s, Graham Kennedy, Jimmy Edwards.
0: Yeah, right.
8: Imagine this one in 1963, no formal host. It was on a cruise liner.
0: Oh.
8: Whew.
0: What about the Burt years?
8: Burt Newton for 100 million years, Michael Parkinson, Mike Willacy, Daryl Summers, Don Lane, Mark Mitchell, Daryl Summers, Steve Vizard for a couple of years, Ray Martin, Andrew Denton, Sean McAuliffe. Now, there have only been two women who hosted, Wendy Harmer and Gretel Colleen.
0: That's right.
8: And they were highly criticised.
0: Mm-hmm.
8: Those performances were so much more criticised. Look how many men there are. There have been two women who hosted
0: This is
8: it.
0: Your time.
8: No,
0: tell you what,
8: it's
0: how
8: a
0: much
8: poison
0: would,
8: chalice.
0: What sort of bunts are we talking about? Bunsen burner.
8: I don't know.
0: What would you get paid?
8: Well, I don't know. What would you get paid to host
0: I don't know.
8: It?
0: What would you do it for?
8: What would you do it for? You do it for free. You do it to not to be in the obits. It's proved people are still alive.
0: I'd start doing it and I'd see my name in the obituary. Hang on a minute.
8: Or if you,
0: I'd do it. Let's see. I'd do it for...
8: Oh, you'd do it for nothing. Don't pretend to look out the window.
0: Nothing.
8: Yes, you would.
0: I would not. I'd do it for $75,000. Done.
8: Right.
0: And you know what? Cash in hand. None of this tax stuff. Just brown paper bag, 75K.
8: Because it's such a low-key gig, no one would know.
0: Done.
8: Ryan, why don't you Google and see what people get paid?
36: Yeah, there's no official amount, although... On, what's this? This is seek.com.
0: Yeah.
36: What can I earn as a host? $65,000
0: to $75,000. Okay, well, so I was right. I was on the money.
8: Yeah. I think you'd be on the lowest.
0: Remember the radio awards?
8: We did it for free.
0: And I just want to talk about us for a second. We hosted the best ever radio awards and we didn't get a cent for that. And now the radio awards don't even exist anymore.
8: That doesn't sound like we did a very good job.
0: Where can radio station managers go up on stage and grope women and eat chicken and steak? Where's this
8: going to
0: happen?
8: Where's it going to happen?
0: Anyway.
8: Well, we wish Robert.
0: We do.
8: Well, you know, I'm excited because now that I'm doing these later hours in the drive show, I can go to the party and not have to get up at four in the morning.
0: No more calls. Oh, no. Jonesy, I've gone full Andrew O'Keefe on this one. Help me out. Bring a roll of carpet. Taylor Swift's wedding's coming up. We're looking
8: I'm
0: forward to
8: that. I'm hosting that too.
0: Well, good. M. Gillespie with the download is on the way.
21: 2ST.

0: being the kind of creative person that she is, she gets so involved with the production side of her tours, you'd be thinking she's probably working with some of the very clever people behind the Eras tour who were able to make incredible spaces, you know, in every venue they went to. I'm sure it will be something absolutely spectacular.
1: Yeah.
0: If Taylor's involved, she knows her way around a stadium.
1: And that's true. And all those people that worked on the Eras tour, she gave them all that big bonus. So they sort of might be working for free. You know, it's
0: yeah,
1: like when one of your cousins gets married and all of a sudden you're handing out the canapes.
0: I would hand out some canapes if it meant that I got invited to Taylor and Travis's wedding.
1: Does it mean when she walks down the aisle it'll be dun dun dun dun dun dun dun dun dun dun dun?
2: The world's longest walk. She's got to make her way all the way into the centre of the stadium.
0: No confetti, just big foam hands, foam fingers.
2: Yes, no. I wonder who. Yeah, that's right. Who's the band? Who could possibly be asked to perform there? I reckon.
0: Well, Ed Sheeran is on the guest list.
1: Yeah, and he'll do a song. Surely.
0: Surely. Surely Ed would do a song. Haim, the Haim sisters are going to be there.
1: Yep.
0: Selena Gomez. There'll be plenty of very talented people in the crowd. So I'm sure there'll be some kind of music bonanza. Maybe Taylor herself will debut some kind of a beautiful new love song.
1: I don't know.
2: Super group.
1: Can you sing at your own wedding? We've discussed this.
2: I think Hugh Jackman
1: did. Who did we talk to about this?
2: Because Hugh Jackman sang at his own wedding.
1: I think we mentioned it to Ed Sheeran because we said, aren't you a bit up yourself? It would like be for you if Amanda emceed her own wedding.
2: Right. And would I have to
0: But no one
2: to
0: else
2: ads?
0: Would do as good a job.
2: No, that's yeah. quite...
1: So
2: actually,
1: you got up and read the telegrams out.
2: It makes perfect sense.
1: Okay, and now the buffet is open, everyone, if you would like to enjoy.
2: Yeah, Brendan Jones, step away from the drinks.
0: If you want it done right, sometimes you got to do it yourself.
2: Quite.
1: True. Thank you.
0: Thanks.
3: Okay. Your download is complete.
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0: Hello there, it's Jonesy Demander driving you home. Today, taking napkins from a major fast food chain, is that theft or fair enough? This fella thinks fair enough.
1: I am never buying napkins again, ever. Going forward, I'm just going to take them from restaurants out of the little plastic thing. I don't think that's stealing. They're meant to be taken by people who need them, like me. I don't have napkin money. Boomers buy napkins. I don't get crazy with it. I just take a handful, like 5 or 10. That's not stealing, is it?
0: This sounds like whip poll. I was thinking maybe pub test, but whip poll, the whip poll is a more direct snapshot of what the community thinks.
2: So
0: like it's right now, it's happening.
2: Here's what we're asking. Thief or fair enough?
0: Kate is in Camperdown.
2: Over to you, Kate. What do you think?
3: Absolutely enough. They are there for the taking. It's one of the joys of a random shop.
2: Can I ask you this? Taking 2 might be fair enough. What if you just taking 100 fair enough?
3: Ooh, Amanda, that might be a bit too much.
0: Yeah.
2: Let's make it fair.
0: And you're gonna if it's the
3: sturdy
0: big
3: handful. A good sturdy handful.
0: Sturdy handful.
3: Acceptable.
0: Okay, thank you, Kate. 1355 is our number.
2: 1355 22.
0: I've missed one. Ben's in Belrose.
2: Hi, Ben. Is it thieving or is it fair enough?
4: Fair enough, guys. We pay enough.
0: Okay.
2: Unless you're the small business owner, then you
0: well. You wouldn't take it from mum and pop store, would you?
2: Well, people are.
0: What is out the back cooking the burgers?
2: People are. It's not always Mr. Big Golden Arches.
0: Thank you, Ben. Anthony's with us.
2: Hi, Anthony. Thieving or fair enough?
5: No, 100%, I reckon. And can I just say, also, Jonesy, my nan used to do the same thing. She had a cookie jar full of those sugar satchels.
0: I was just talking about my wife before. She was going to 7-Eleven, getting the $2 coffee, which I'll add is very cheap.
2: And then ripping them
0: very
2: off.
0: Very good. And she doesn't even have sugar in the coffee. So she'd take one or two. And now we've got a jar full of sugar at home if you come round to visit. Thank you, Anthony.
2: Thank you, Anthony.
0: Stacey is in Kalanga. Hello, Stacey.
6: Hi, I think it's fair enough because then you can use, like, make origami out of it and it comes in handy if you don't have any toilet paper or you want to blow your nose.
2: Oh. Blow your nose on a penguin that you've made out of paper.
0: But Stacey, it begs the question, would you steal toilet paper from a place?
6: Oh, if you're desperate, you know, why not?
2: Okay. I think it'd be better to steal toilet paper than to use a napkin that you've stolen or a sugar sachet.
0: Stacey,
2: let's not
0: thank
2: confuse
0: you.
2: Everybody.
0: Trish, wrap this up.
2: Okay,
0: how are
2: Trish,
0: you?
2: Is it thieving or is it fair enough?
7: Guys, I put this in exactly the same category as those little fish that you get at the sushi places with soy sauce. It is fair enough. Take as many as you can fit in both pockets.
2: Okay, but not in a handbag. You stop at the pocket.
7: I don't know. You can if it's out there and it's complimentary, you take as many as you need.
0: Yeah, because I take beer coasters.
2: Need or want? See, I'm just pushing. Where does anyone draw the line?
0: Because really, when you look at it, you don't have to pay for anything in this world. It's all there for the taking, like a rich, ripe melon.
2: Thanks, Gina Reinhardt.
0: Well, look what Gina does. She just sees the iron ore and picks it up. Why can't you and I just go and do that? Why don't we just go out to the Hammersley Iron and just go and pick up some iron ore?
2: You start and I'll see how you go. You love.
0: Thank you for all your calls.
2: Lots of things coming up on the show. We're going to talk about the latest batch of influencers, and I've been sucked into watching these people. They are loneliness influencers.
0: Also, if you ride a motorcycle, I have a story about the pure joy of a motorcycle that happened to me today. It's so good. It's one of those feel-warm stories.
2: Feel-warm stories.
0: That you seem to like.
2: Okay. Feel-warm stories.
0: Feel-warm
2: a phrase
0: stories.
2: I've never heard before.
0: Well, write it down where you were when you
8: 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You're driving to work.
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21: Hi, I'm Sally Pearson. 17-year-old Sienna Toohey admits she was shocked after taking out the 100-metre breaststroke at the Australian swimming trials to book her spot for the Commonwealth Games. Alex Perkins took out the 50-metre butterfly while Kaylee McEwen won the 100-metre backstroke. Matilda's coach Joe Montemuro says the friendlies against Mexico were a successful little tournament ahead of next year's World Cup. The Tillies bouncing back to win 3-1. And Serena Williams has made a successful return to professional tennis, winning her opening doubles match at Queens.
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0: Hello there, it's Jonesy Demander driving you home this Wednesday afternoon. I was at the lights on my motorcycle and there's something about a motorcycle at the traffic lights.
1: It's loud, is that what you're going to say, and annoying?
0: Can be loud, can be, but it's a position of vulnerability for the motorcyclist.
1: Oh, I see what you mean.
0: You sit there, but there's a lot of pressure as well. There's a lot of eyes upon you, and what you largely do is try to get to the front of the traffic, so like little fish, you can get in front of everyone.
1: And that can I know it's legal, as you say, can annoy people.
0: Great as well, yeah.
1: You know, so you're going,
0: that's
1: so,
0: for another 60 no, seconds, but it's legal.
1: No, of course, but what I'm saying is...
0: lane filtering works for motorcycles.
1: Course, but what I'm saying is you do make yourself vulnerable when you cut through and suddenly you're at the front, so people are looking at you.
0: You make yourself vulnerable when you sit in traffic like a car, unprotected.
1: I don't mean safety value.
0: Well, it makes you vulnerable because some dope can run up the backside of you. So you don't want that. You want to be scooched.
1: You're not hearing what I'm saying, which is some people, you said you feel vulnerable.
0: Why are you arguing with this?
1: I'm not arguing, but people will look to you because they've seen you cut through the traffic and will be jealous.
0: Okay. Well, I have no answers for that other than maybe buy
1: but
0: a
1: you
0: motorcycle.
1: Said it makes you vulnerable.
0: It makes you vulnerable because of the aforementioned dope that's going to run up behind you. But also, you know, anything could happen. You know, you could step on a rock and all of a sudden you've lost your balance or a patch of oil or wind gusts or whatever. So largely you sit there just looking at the traffic lights, timing how long it's going to take so you can negotiate your way forward. But then there's another thing that's great about motorcycles that when I'm out riding, largely motorcyclists are invisible to people in cars. They sort of don't notice them. But every now and then you'll be at the lights, and this happened to me today, this mum was going across the crossing and I was at the front of the lights. She's got the crossing. She's got a little kid in a stroller with an ice cream, another kid eating an ice cream, and they're just walking along. And all of a sudden the kid that's walking along standing up just suddenly stops and just looks at my bike with this look of wonder.
1: Oh,
0: it's like this look of wonder. And it was like when I was a kid, you know, that look of wonder when you go, yeah. And you don't see it often, but it can happen. Like an old lady, sometimes you'll be riding along, you see an old lady and she'll just look at your bike and you can almost see it melt away when they were young. You know, they might have had a husband or a boyfriend that had a bike, or an old guy comes and stands and looks at your bike. Sometimes if you see an old guy standing next to your bike and it's parked in a shopping centre, you've got to wait till they go away because then you're stuck there for about 20 minutes.
1: Because I want to talk to you about it.
0: Mate, what sort of bike's this? If you've got a Ural, do you know what a Ural is?
1: No.
0: That's not an infection. It's a Russian motorcycle, like a sidecar. It's got a sidecar. And it looks like it's straight out of Indiana Jones.
1: Oh, how great. You should get one of those.
0: Then I've got a mate that's got one. It's called the Ural effect, because you take that anywhere and all of a sudden people are just
1: gathered
0: around.
1: Remember the two fat ladies? Did they drive around in one of those?
0: That could be the future for us. Riding around.
1: Imagine the looks we'd get. Wow, yeah. Mum. But I hope I never want to be that.
0: But it's one of the joys of being a motorcyclist.
1: Oh, yeah.
0: It's one of those joys. And the look on that little kid's face, she'd have been about five, which was the age I was when I got run over by a motorcycle. That could be another thing. When I was five.
1: How would you feel if your son wanted to ride a bike? Because you say everyone should ride a bike. How would you feel if I got a license? How would you feel if your son got a license?
0: If you got your license, that would be so hot.
1: No, you
0: that
1: wouldn't would like it. So you'd be scared that I'd hurt myself.
0: No, I think you'd be – no, because you're – you'd be a good – maybe we'll get you a sidecar.
1: Yeah, yeah. So it's
0: you'd
1: all
0: be
1: right
0: good.
1: Until someone you love wants
0: Can
1: to ride
0: Can you ride a
1: one.
0: Motorcycle?
1: No, of course not.
0: You've been on the back of mine
1: many
0: times.
1: Yeah, I had an old boyfriend. I used to ride around the back of his bike.
0: Yeah, what did he have?
1: A bike. I don't know what kind it was.
0: Sure, sure.
1: But, you know, it's...
0: Did you like it?
1: Yeah, I did, but I don't want to ride a bike. But you it's one of those things, and I know this is how you feel. You think everyone should ride a bike.
0: No, I don't actually think that. I say that because the beauties of and motorcycles in Australia, there's... If you go to America, Americans love motorcycles. Australia, not so much. You know, in Australia was a sort of a stigma attached, bikies and all that sort of stuff, temporary Australians. I hosted a TV show, motorcycle show called Temporary Australians.
1: I always feel offended when people talk about that. I defend you when people call.
0: We came up with the name for the show because people in the 70s, like I've been riding motorbikes since I was 19.
1: And you've had about 14 spills.
0: I've had a few accidents, yes, largely all of my own mistake. But every day someone tries to kill me, like literally every day someone merges in, and that's when you get past that. You're looking for everyone else, not you've got to look out for yourself. That's the jeopardy. That's the real life jeopardy.
1: Mm. I prefer to live without that. I've got enough jeopardy coming in here every day. Have you seen the way I drive?
0: I have.
1: I know. I'm scared already.
0: Coming up, Instagram is here. If you'd like to play,
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13: Hey there, I'm Jackie Lim. The man accused of carrying out the Bondi Beach terror attack has been charged with 19 additional offences. Court documents filed in Sydney allege he now faces 78 offences over the December 2025 attack, including multiple counts of shooting with intent to murder. Naveed Akram remains in custody and is yet to enter any pleas to the charges. Port Pirie and Hobart's lead smelters have been given a lifeline until the end of the year at least. A further $105 million in state and federal funds are being pumped into Nearstar's operations. The funds will help with the progression of a feasibility study about the long-term future. SA Premier Pete Malinauskas admitting to the ABC there are no guarantees.
14: If we chose to do nothing, then I think it's almost certain that Nearstar, in its current format, will no longer be operating in either Port Pirie or in Tasmania.
13: The United States and Iran appear to be stepping back from further conflict after overnight strikes. US officials say their operation has now ended, with both sides signalling they want to avoid an all-out war in the region. Despite saying it doesn't trust Washington, Iran has indicated it's open to returning to peace talks. And the life of AFL great Neil Danaher has been honoured with a state funeral at the MCG this afternoon. The footy legend passed away last month after a 13-year battle with MND. Thousands of fans, players and leaders packed the stadium before giving the Aussie icon a final guard of honour.
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13: In sport, Nick Kyrgios says he's feeling good after a first-round win at the Stuttgart Open. The Aussie star's return to form has been a long time coming, plagued with knee and wrist injuries over the past few years.
15: Confident is, I don't know if that's a word that I'm feeling just yet. Obviously, I'll see how I feel tomorrow. I mean, I had a wrist reconstruction. I've had four knee surgeries.
13: And Australia hits the pitch again tomorrow against Bangladesh for the second one-dayer in Dhaka. The Aussies looking to bounce back from an 86-run loss in Game 1 last night. That's the latest in news and sport.
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5: 2ST weather.
19: A cloudy day tomorrow, chance of a few showers, tops of 11 in the Highlands and 20 for the Shoalhaven. Foggy, then fine on Friday. Going to be cloudy with showers on Saturday and rain heavier times on Sunday.
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32: It's showtime.
1: I'm a bit tired today.
0: What's happened?
1: Well, what's happened? My dog must have eaten something a bit strange. I don't know, but she sleeps on the floor of the bedroom.
0: You didn't feed her a cheese rind again?
1: No. Wow, that was a mistake. Woke up in a fog. No, but I heard her sort of licking her lips and huffing and puffing a bit during the night. She's 14. And then I woke up.
0: But she's okay. The dog, I saw her recently. She looks fine.
1: Yeah, and then I woke up at 3. And so by the time I got back to sleep, then Minnie needed to go out at 5 and again at 6. And you know, if you have, I felt like I had a newborn, but if you've got a crying baby, at least you can think, oh, let them cry for a minute.
0: Mm-hmm.
1: A dog that may soil itself or vomit or something, you have to get up and just deal with it. You have to get out of bed and make it happen. So, but I'm not the only one who is feeling tired, I think. I think everyone is because.
0: What's this time of the year? Change of season.
1: This time of day.
0: Right.
1: I was reading this, the most dangerous time of day is in the afternoon. It is an awful time of day, this biomedical influencer is saying. We have a lot of data on this. We see big decrements in the kinds of performance. Between 2 p.m. and 4 p.m., we should be waking up right about now, is one of the most dangerous times to be on the road. Car accidents spike, mistakes multiply. Even in hospitals, they say here that anesthesia errors are four times more likely at 3 p.m. than at 9 a.m.
0: Right.
1: 2 to 4 is when most people hit their trough. The afternoon slump, I think we all know that. Vigilance collapses and forces and focus tanks.
0: Well, that's why people have a little snooze in the afternoon.
1: So that's why they're saying don't schedule surgery, big decisions, or critical work in this window. So so try and protect yourself with breaks or light admin tasks instead. Maybe we should set everyone some light admin tasks.
0: Maybe that's the thing. Everyone
1: people
0: just
1: come and do our tax.
0: Why doesn't everyone just put their head on their desk? Put your head on your desk.
1: I know we're trying to save Aussie pubs, but maybe it could be do our tax.
0: Just do our tax.
1: It could be our new promotion.
0: And we'll all be in jail together. well, lucky we're out of those unproductive hours and we're in the most productive hour.
1: We're bringing it home, baby.
0: This is a happening thing. Instagram is coming up, jonesyandamanda.com.au, and there's a lot of influencers out there.
1: There's a new kind of influencer that I'm very interested in that I've started to follow and there's a lot of
5: 2ST.

0: my third coffee of the day.
1: Thank you. I just cleaned my entire apartment. It's a Saturday night, and I'm gonna watch the entirety of Off Campus today and tomorrow. First things first, we need to go to the store and get some snacks, but I don't want to get up. Look at how pretty the sunset is. I'm up.
2: So they catalog what they do in their evenings, but mostly it's going out, buying food, bringing it home, and spending the night on the couch watching television, usually with a cat. They don't drink alcohol. The ones that I've seen have a ginger ale in a glass of ice or something like this. And I know one of the women lives alone, one of the English women. I think she's from maybe some domestic violence background. So she's chosen to pick calm over the chaos. And a lot of the comments are so interesting. As they say, the irony of the girl with no friends is that they've created communities of thousands of people who feel understood, that connection doesn't always look like having a group chat or a packed social calendar. For a lot of people, particularly women, this is a way they're choosing to live, and that's okay. It's not part of necessarily the loneliness epidemic. They're choosing a quiet life.
3: I can't remember the last time I was alone in my house. There's always someone there. There's always people.
2: Well, this is one thing I'm finding really challenging at the moment. We have a gaggle of carers
3: who are
2: there look after Harley, and they're brilliant. I love these
3: people. But they're always in your house.
2: There's always someone in my house.
3: And that would be when you get home from work. That would be challenging, I would imagine.
2: Yeah, it is.
3: You come in the house, but you have to have the carers there.
2: Of course we do, because, well, A, that's how Harley is, you know, coping with what's going on with him. But also I couldn't do what I need to do if he didn't have carers. Mm. But we have a place on the South Coast, and that's where I go to be alone. I take the dog and I don't talk to anyone most of the time. And many people down there have come and said, oh, you look really lonely. I think, no, I'm actually choosing this. It's okay. Because that's the only time I am alone.
3: You look at
2: if
3: Tom,
2: I was alone all the time, I think I'd get itchy.
3: You look at Tom Hanks in Castaway, you know.
2: I think being shipwrecked is a little bit
3: different.
2: Well,
3: he was alone.
2: I think these people choosing...
3: To make friends with a bull.
2: Being alone doesn't make you lonely, but there's a difference when you are lonely and you befriend a soccer ball. Don't you think?
3: I think it was a volleyball. Okay.
2: But it's fascinating.
3: I think it is fascinating.
2: The loneliness influences. Look out for them.
3: It gives me food for thought. Perhaps we could I know we did the whip poll just before, which is a snapshot of what the community thinks about
2: something. Think you're having a pub test?
3: Well, can we do both? Can we have a snapshot and then
2: a pub test? Pub test. Let's do about living alone.
3: Okay, well, let's keep our powder dry.
2: No, I love it.
3: Okay, well, coming up, we'll do that. We'll go down to the Jonesy Demander Arms for the pub test.
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0: Exciting times at Ridgemont High. 10 questions, 60 seconds on the clock. You can pass if you don't know an answer. We'll come back to that question if time permits. You get all the questions right, $1,000.
5: And how great would $1,000
0: right.
5: be? You can turn it into $2,000 by answering a bonus question, but there's jeopardy in the decision mm-hmm. because it's double or nothing.
0: Tell you what, you might be lonely with that $2,000, Sue of Etalong Beach.
5: Hello, Sue.
6: Oh, hello. How are you?
0: Great.
5: Very well.
0: Oh, well, Sue, what's going on with this phone?
5: There's
0: I'm worried.
5: Of an echo. You may not hear us very clearly.
6: I'm pulling over. Hang on one minute because that'll be sensible, wouldn't it?
0: Yeah, especially if you're riding a unicycle.
5: Are you doing it safely?
6: That's I'm outside my house now.
5: Okay, that's better. All right. Well, Sue, we've got 10 questions. We've got 60 seconds. If you're not sure, say pass. Pass is your friend because we might have time to come back.
6: Okay.
5: Sue,
6: I'm ready.
5: Okay, you ready? Stomach in, eyes to the front, because here we go. Question number one, what colour is a lemon?
6: Yellow.
5: Question two, what do you use to brush your teeth?
6: Toothbrush.
5: Question three, Pebbles and Bam Bam are characters from which TV show?
6: The dinosaur, it's pass.
5: Question four, the brand Holden is known for making what?
6: Pass.
5: Question five, what type of meat is venison?
6: Beer.
5: Question six, what sport was Muhammad Ali famous for?
6: Boxing.
5: Question seven, who is the lead singer of Culture Club?
6: Oh, I dressed up as him. Pass.
5: Question eight, a prune is a dried what?
6: Date. Sultana.
5: No.
0: No.
5: Oh. It's a
6: plum. Oh, bugger. Plum. Great.
5: It's a plum.
0: Plum.
6: Oh, plum. Oh, okay.
5: And Culture Club, you've dressed up as him, I've dressed up as him. Every time I wear a hat, I'm told I look like him when he's dressed up as a woman. It's Boy George.
6: Oh, my God, yes. And Flintstones.
5: Flintstones.
0: Flintstones. Oh. The Flintstones.
6: Can we do it again?
0: Sue, I would love to do it again.
6: Okay.
5: Thank you,
6: thanks,
5: Sue.
6: Thanks, guys.
5: Thank
0: you. Well, you can go inside the house now.
6: Thank you. Have a good night.
5: Thank you,
0: Sue.
5: Sue.
0: We're watching you.
5: Well, coming up next, your calls to the pub test about living alone.
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0: Hi there, it's Jonesy and Amanda driving you home. When there's big issues to discuss, we get on down to the Jonesy and Amanda Arms for a thing we call the pub test.
1: The pub test.
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6: Stop it. It's not helpful.
7: There's a new batch of influencers and they've been dubbed the loneliness influencers. Women, by and large, who film themselves coming home. They say,
8: Speaking in a little girly voice.
7: Not always. Well, some of them don't have voices at all. They just put up caps and say, you live alone in New York City, you've got no friends, here's how your Friday night looks. And a lot of it looks very attractive. Going to bed early, stroking a cat, watching a movie. Yeah. Looks very nice.
0: Well, I looked at Castaway, you know, and there would have been points when he was on that island. He was thinking, no, this isn't half bad. Once he went and knocked his own tooth out with an ice skate and he befriended Wilson.
7: Well, having said that, you shouldn't have to forage for your own food. They go out to the shops, they come home, they cook for themselves.
0: But he became quite the forager.
7: But it's on a deeper level, is this part of the loneliness epidemic? Or is this something that women are choosing to, or people are choosing to live their lives like this? So what do you think? What do we call this? Living alone, does it pass the pub test?
9: I wouldn't recommend it. It's just better living with someone. You'd go crazy if you were by yourself.
10: I'd love to live alone for a little while, but I never get time to live alone. Because I've got children, will not leave me alone.
11: I love it. It's stress-free. It's got no hassles.
12: I actually did it for many years in my 20s because of mortgages and things like that. I actually have housemates, and I really miss the fact that I don't live at home.
13: Myself. I absolutely love living alone. It didn't start by choice. I love being in my own space as long as I've got my dog.
14: It's a double-edged sword. On one hand, you've got peace of not having to do anything for anyone and choosing to do whatever you want. On the other hand, though, there are times where you need a hug and to download to somebody and there's no one there.
15: I think it's perfect because I get to do whatever I want to do whenever I want to do it.
16: Yeah, I think it passes the pub test, but like everything, there's downside as well. It's getting pretty expensive now.
17: Well, when the buses don't turn up and you're in a cranky mood and you've got to get home and you're delayed and you're in the dark, unless there's someone home to put their arms around you and cuddle you up, believe me, it's better to calm down alone.
18: Look, I think it's wonderful. I get to do what I want. I can run around naked. If you want to be connected, just go out and about. You can always strike up a chat with somebody.
7: We had so many calls about that.
0: That's a lot of calls.
7: Really interesting.
0: Yeah. But you think of Tom. Remember when Wilson left him?
19: I'm sorry, Wilson.
0: I had a fight.
19: Wilson,
7: Brendan.
19: I'm sorry.
0: He was seeing a tube of tennis balls.
19: I'm sorry.
7: People are telling their emotional stories, and that's what you go to.
20: Righto, you two.
7: Thank you.
20: Enough.
7: Why do I bother?
0: We will be back for tomorrow's show. We have Carl and Eddie. It's got a nice ring to it.
7: Carl Stefanovic, Eddie Maguire. This is ahead of the launch of their new show called The Long Weekend.
0: Yes.
7: I wonder if there'll be double demerits for them.
0: Well, maybe you could put
7: maybe you'll look at your stony face. Maybe I'll put that to
0: maybe
7: you.
0: Maybe that's question one for Carl and Eddie on tomorrow's show. Also, Instagram makes its return, the Fast Five, all the fruits of the Jonesy and Amanda pie.
7: Yes, the main fruits will be here, me and
0: 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Simple as.
7: Simple as. That's what this show should be called.
0: Good day to you.
7: 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Bye-bye.
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5: Welcome to the Christian O'Connell Show. Today's show, we are calling World Cup Wednesday. I've asked Brio to make a World Cup song to cheer on the nation and also the Socceroos. First game this Sunday, 2 o'clock in the afternoon. So welcome to World Cup Wednesday. And the official animal, our World Cup Socceroo game predicting animal. You can hear what it is. It's a big cat. And coming up next, it's the middle of the week. How is your week going so far? Tell me all about it. Three-word Wednesday. How would you describe your week so far? Three words. Text me 0475 031043. Welcome to the bright side of the dial. It's the Christian O'Connell Show. 2ST.

0: same gender order or within 12 months of age.
1: What are the odds?
2: All right, let's go to Lisa now.
3: What are the odds?
2: What are they, Lisa?
3: I was having my bachelorette party at a winery. Another woman was having her bachelorette party. Her name was Lisa, and her husband-to-be was Michael. And we were both getting married on the 8th of the 4th, 22. Ooh.
1: Are you marrying Michael?
3: Yes.
1: Oh, my word, I thought you were taking the Michael.
4: Believe it or not. Good. That's actually very good.
1: Don't sound surprised. Make it sound like it's normal.
4: Sorry.
1: Okay, what? That is incredible, Lisa. This is an insane story. That is, I'm getting goosebumps. Well done, Lisa. Yeah. Lovely story. Thank you very much.
3: Thanks.
1: Darren.
5: Yep. How you going, Christian?
1: I'm good, mate. Welcome to the show. What are those odds, Dazza?
5: Oh, pretty slim odds. I was we were playing a bit of backyard cricket and I broke my thong. And we decided to walk down to the pub later on after we'd run out. And I passed a servo. They didn't sell thongs. And I think it was 7 o'clock at night. Walking down to the Kelly Hotel in Cranbourne. And they had some prizes where if you bought a jug, you could scratch your scratchy and win a prize. And they had some great prizes, you know, beanie and socks. And they had a pair of thongs in size 11, the last pair. And I won it on the day I needed it, and that was one of the luckiest things.
1: This is the most Australian what are the odds we've ever had.
6: Incredible.
1: The busted plugger on the thong, and then you win a thong in a pub. This is brilliant.
4: Still going.
1: Is it?
6: Still going.
1: Wow. Great story. Darren, thank you very much.
5: Thank you.
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0: This is it's coming to this home.
1: Oh!
0: It's coming to this home. Just on this song alone. How can they not win in the opening game Sunday afternoon against Turkey?
1: Yes, how can you not be inspired after that?
0: Incredible. Incredible. I've actually got goosebumps. That is brilliant.
1: And I want to send it to the Yanks to let them know we're coming to smash them. I want to send it to Turkey. Let them know we're coming for
0: to beat them in their own country at their own World Cup. Oh, my God. Please let it be. Please let it be. This is not the spirit, is it? Smashing other countries. We're starting to sound like Trump FM.
1: We're getting into
0: make Socceroos great again. Masaga. All right, so today we're announcing our sort of World Cup countdown on our World Cup coverage. Every World Cup, you always have these annals that you see on TV and radio shows where they get animals to try and predict how the game's going to go. Big fan of it, done dogs over the years. I think about four World Cups ago, I actually did a World Cup TV show. I think we had donkeys, llamas, my own dogs. Brilliant. I've been through a lot of animals. But now in Australia, we need something a bit more ambitious. And we had an offer, an incredible offer, on Friday's show. To pick up the action now, let's cross to our Socceroos correspondent.
2: Oh dear.
0: He's ready to jump on the bandwagon. Yeah. He is Bandwagon Pete.
2: Yes, thank you very much, guys. Reporting live from this microphone. I'm so, look, this is way out of my depth, but what is not out of my depth is this Friday when we actually have a tiger who is going to predict who is going to win the first game out of Australia versus Turkey. Yeah.
0: So we've got the third eye of the Socceroo predicting tiger.
2: Yeah. Now, I know when we were originally talking to Donna from the Zambi Wildlife Retreat, she was telling us, she said something about mannequins. We're like, great, we'll get two mannequins and we'll get the tiger to run out and whoever the tiger mauls first. So I just wanted to give everyone a small little update here. We won't be using mannequins due to safety reasons for the tiger. Because
0: I think they're mannequins. This is it's one gone mad. You can't even maul a mannequin now in this nanny state.
2: Well, I thought, what could we use? Something? Let's blow something up, like a human body, like a blow up something or other. So,
0: oh no,
2: sent you a picture here. I have two blow
0: it's
2: up
0: not what
2: aliens.
0: No, it's an alien.
2: Okay, it's an alien which I'm going to dress up as two of the soccer players, one from Australia, one from Turkey. Okay,
0: I don't think we need to make it personal. All right, so they're still mauling, but they're now mauling a plastic alien.
2: Yeah, that's correct.
0: We don't want the animals getting injured in any way.
2: No, that's exactly right. I'm sorry about the alien situation. I had to make the call late last
0: night. No, that's sensible problem solving, I'm guessing, for this
2: thank
0: show.
2: Thank you. Thank
0: all right,
2: you
0: well
2: so
0: done,
2: much.
0: Pete.
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We'll have a chat with Ivor and find out how he actually got the name Ice House. Remember, they were flowers originally. But first, it's Transvision Vamp, the song that put them on the map, made Wendy James one of the coolest front women of the 80s. This is I Want Your Love on the 80s at 8.

0: You're on the 80s at 8. That was Ice House, Man of Colours, and we are chatting with the one and only Ivor Davies.
1: International success continued, though, with Man of Colours. What do you think it was with that album that gave it the success that it did? Was it a perfect storm with the touring and the previous successful album? Or was it just Australia was the flavour of the month in the US?
2: I think it's a kind of coming together of a whole lot of threads. We worked incredibly hard on the previous album, which is an album called Measure for Measure. Mm. And when I say we worked hard on it, we kind of threw everything at it in terms of technology. It was one of the very first albums ever recorded fully digitally. So it was recorded on brand new technology, a thing called the Mitsubishi 32-track, digital 32-track. It was multi-track to digitally, then mixed to a digital format, and then went straight to CD, which was a brand new format at that time. Working with two producers, but predominantly with a fellow called David Lord, who had previously produced Peter Gabriel's fourth album, That's Where I Found Him, an English producer, and I got on particularly well with him, and this was a new experience for me because I'd kind of fought producers almost non-stop on every project prior to that. And so when it came to do the next album, I really wanted to work with him again, and we did. And so it was a kind of a coming together, and as well as that, the sort of stage was set, as it were, in America. We'd been kind of knocking on the door with a previous album, and there were a couple of hits, and Crazy was the one that kind of broke through and got into the US top 20, followed by Electric Blue, which did even better. So, a lot of threads came together to achieve the success that the album did in America.
1: Do you think, I mean, I know it's hard for you to say because, you know, you're in the middle of it, but from an outsider's perspective, it seemed like the perfect album. Like every single song just worked within that album.
2: It was sort of a kind of a well-oiled machine by then, in a weird rock and roll sort of way.
0: Ivor Davies from Ice House, and if you want to hear the whole interview, you can head over to iHeart. Just search for Long Way to the Top with Shane Bryan, and the Ice House interview is probably one of my favourite interviews of all time, I have to say. He's such an incredible guy and an incredible performance. If you get a chance to see him in concert, he is still equally as good today as what he was in the 80s. We're going to continue with the 80s at 8 very shortly. Stick around.
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cheers to those moments in music you just have to crank up. 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

0: You're on the 80s at 8, Shane Bryan with you, and that was Prince in 1999. Still sounds as fresh as when it was released. Now, this is interesting too, because it was originally released in 1982. The song actually came back onto the charts at the end of 1999. I'm pretty sure he would have planned it that way. Right as we were heading into the year 2000, radio stations picked it up again. People were playing it at New Year's Eve parties. Suddenly, it was 1999 all over again for the first time, though. Anyway, very confusing. A big hit 2 decades later for Prince. Now, from a party anthem coming up shortly, something a little bit more atmospheric, The Church, Under the Milky Way. It actually features a rare instrument called the Ebo on the guitar, which gives it that haunting, almost otherworldly feel. That's coming up shortly on the 80s at 8.
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0: And that wraps up the 80s at 8. Tomorrow night on the show, a classic 80s album. We take a look at 10 to 1 by Midnight Oil. Of course, it featured that iconic song as well as US Forces, spent 171 weeks on the charts, a massive hit in Australia. We take a look back at 10 to 1 by Midnight Oil on the 80s at 8. I'll catch you tomorrow night. Thanks for keeping me company.
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1: Fiona Phillips, the member for Gilmore, the Jervis Bay flyover. 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

0: Christian O'Connell Show. Three Word Wednesday. Good morning to Sandra. Hers is, I fell over and hurt my back and tailbone. My three words are hurt, back, physio. When you send us a message, put your name on the end of it. Someone's Three Word Wednesday, filling, extraction, crown. Money, ooh, money, yeah. Money. Same thing for all of that. Katie Smith has a big interview today. Good luck. Mm. Ria, what is your Three Word Wednesday?
1: In-law group chat. Big, big, big step in my relationship with my boyfriend, Will, in the past couple of days. I have been added to the family group chat.
0: Oh, How long is that taking? Now walking down the aisle. They're not even in-laws and you're calling them the in-laws. Yeah. Listen to yourself, man.
1: That's genuinely
0: how
1: I feel.
0: You told me you'd stay wild forever.
1: I know.
0: What's happened to domesticated? You're not cage-free anymore. You're battery-farmed Rio.
1: It actually felt like a bigger step than when we bought the house.
0: Yeah, I bet.
1: Because it's like now you're like...
0: That's intimate.
1: Yes, now it's very inner sanctum.
0: Yes.
2: You're one of them.
1: Yeah. One of them now. And like,
0: wow.
1: You can sell a house, but you can't... I can't just leave that group chat. I don't even know if I'm allowed to mute the group chat.
0: No, you can't.
1: Because there's a lot...
0: And is there a lot of back and forth?
1: Oh, my goodness. I was not prepared. I woke up 75 unread messages.
2: Stop.
1: Am I obligated to...
0: What's the meme count?
1: Actually, haven't
0: 10%,
1: been...
0: 10%, 20%, 30%.
1: A few GIFs, none of Patsy's memes yet, but maybe once she starts looking at Patsy's...
2: 75!
1: 75, they are relentless.
0: Oh, that's just too much.
1: It's a lot. And am I...
0: How do people find time to make... How that output there?
1: I don't know.
0: It's got to be retired people.
1: Yeah, actually, both semi-retired.
0: Oh, there you go. Yeah,
1: but I don't know how. Am I
0: fair retirement? No, I do. Like, what do you do? Just stop bothering people.
1: Are you guys in? Are you in Sarah's family group chat? Are you in Chris's family group chat?
2: Don't have one.
1: Oh,
2: don't have one.
1: Is that what they're telling me?
0: Be careful I say this, but I've muted the family channel. It's just too many. Ping, ping, ping, ping, ping, ping, ping, ping, ping, ping, ping, ping. I just can't keep up with it all.
1: It's a lot, and I've got my own.
0: And my wife will just go, it's someone's birthday today, then I'll pop back up. Like he's come off the subs bench. Oh, there he is. Forgot about him.
2: The man that I sleep next to.
0: My three word Wednesday is official crazy uncle. Guys, I know you guys will be happy for me, but you know, I'm heading back to the UK in 3 weeks' time to see my family, and I'm going to be catching up, obviously, with my sister. She has four sons, and they are aged now 17 to 23. Yeah. And she said, oh, look, the boys want to see you as well. I said, oh, look, don't mate them now. You know, they're young adults. I went, no. They actually said, oh, great, our crazy uncle is back. And I said, they actually said that? Oh, my, it's official. It's official. Crowned a crazy uncle.
1: Congratulations.
0: I know, it's a big moment.
1: Is this the same nephews that one of them came over to Australia because you tricked him essentially into coming over to Australia?
0: Yes, my sister still hasn't forgiven me. And now I'm to have a word with another one of her boys who wants to come traveling with his brother to Australia. My sister curses me for moving to Australia. Obviously, she has to do a lot of heavy lifting with mum and dad. And then I turn up once a year, she said, like a hero, buy everyone lunch, and then bugger off to leave me with another 11 months of dealing with them. So when I come back, it's constantly like I'm picking up the tab.
1: Yeah,
0: my sister calls it the guilt tax. It's a very expensive Australian guilt tax.
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0: this is it's coming to this home.
1: Oh,
0: it's coming to this home. Just on this song alone. How can they not win in the opening game Sunday afternoon against Turkey?
1: Yes, how can you not be inspired after that? Hey,
0: incredible. Incredible. I've actually got goosebumps. That is brilliant.
1: And I want to send it to the Yanks to let them know we're coming to smash them. I want to send it to Turkey. Let them know we're coming for
0: to beat them in their own country at their own World Cup. Oh, my God. Please let it be. Please let it be. This is not the spirit, is it? Smashing other countries. We're starting to sound like Trump FM.
1: We're getting into
0: make Socceroos great again. Masaga. All right. Instant reaction. Text in now. Are you ready? Have we done our job? Are you now? Is your fever now at fever pitch? White line fever pitch for the beautiful game and the World Cup.
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0: You are our Australian of the Year. I'm calling it now. I'm calling it now.
1: I humbly accept.
0: Well done. Crowning done. Christian Taurio, he had G'd me up this morning with that awesome song and chant. I feel like I can walk to the US of A. Oh. That's how pumped I am. Santo, Blair has already scoped out the possible video for this. Christian, hear me out. Rio singing this right in the back of a Ford Falcon Ute. You're playing the guitar. You drive past all the sporting locations of Australia. Can Rio release a single and film clip? I think AC/DC might want a word with him.
1: I'm sure that. I'm sure it'll be fine.
0: A mere formality. Christian, we are listening to this. What are the odds? Driving to the airport. Where are we going? To the World Cup.
2: Oh, wow.
0: Please send it to us. We fly out today. We're going. We're going to all three Australian matches. And round 32, when the Socceroos make it through. That's the spirit. Christian, we're even more pumped now. Carla and Dakota, safe trips. I will send it to you. They want us to send it on an MP3 right now. They can download their phone, listen to it on the plane. Long flight. Long flight. You'll be sick of it by the time you land. Start the chant Sunday afternoon, okay? Make a sign. Hey, listen, Carla and Dakota, it'd be great to speak to you Monday as well. Let us know what that's like. Christian, the song's brilliant. Tell Rio, guaranteed to fire our boys up. Bang and a half, Rio. That's from Jody in Sydney. All right, so today we're announcing our sort of World Cup countdown on our World Cup coverage. Every World Cup, you always have these annals that you see on TV and radio shows where they get animals to try and predict how the game's going to go. Big fan of it, done dogs over the years. I think about four World Cups ago, I actually did a World Cup TV show. I think we had donkeys, llamas, my own dogs. Brilliant. I've been through a lot of animals. But now in Australia, we need something a bit more ambitious. And we had an offer, an incredible offer, on Friday's show. To pick up the action now, let's cross to our Socceroos correspondent. Oh. Barely knows anything about the game. He was just asking me which ones are the fittest players.
3: Oh, dear.
0: He's ready to jump on the bandwagon. Yeah. He is Bandwagon Pete.
3: Yes, thank you very much, guys. Reporting live from this microphone. I am so... Look, this is way out of my depth, but what is not out of my depth is this Friday when we actually have a tiger who is going to predict who is going to win the first game out of Australia versus Turkey. Yeah. Is that...
0: It's a line, but
3: that's
0: anyway,
3: a line.
0: Let's get the tiger. Let's get the tiger on as soon as we can. But it's a big cat. He won't even notice.
2: It sounds similar.
0: It's a roar.
3: Yeah, definitely a
0: tiger for this. Tiger for this. So we've got the third eye of the Socceroo predicting tiger.
3: Yeah, absolutely. So we've got Malaya or Malar. Now, we've got two female tigers. The one is going to be decided on the day. They're both predicting tigers, by the way, so we're going to be using one of them.
0: Great.
3: Well, there is two, but we can only use one.
0: Well, look, we'll see how one gets on. And then we got a sister.
3: Yeah, that's
0: sisters are predicting it for themselves.
3: Now, I know when we were originally talking to Donna from the Zambi Wildlife Retreat, she was telling us, she said something about mannequins. We're like, great, we'll get two mannequins and we'll get the tiger to run out, and whoever the tiger mauls first.
0: Are you listening to us? I know we've rescued you. I mean, she rescues circus performers. I rescued a circus performer myself, actually, which is intern Pete.
3: Good morning, everybody.
0: he's at the radio home for retired radio circus performers.
3: Okay,
0: that's your headline media week. You can have it.
3: Yeah. So I just wanted to give everyone a small little update here.
0: Mauling. I'm guessing that someone somewhere has gone to... Wait, did they say mauling?
4: Oh, God.
0: In the morning? Sorry. Mauling in the morning. At 8.
3: My apologies. We won't be using mannequins due to safety reasons for the tiger because
0: they're mannequins. This is OHS. It's one gone mad. You can't even maul a mannequin now in this nanny state.
3: Now, I got a call late last night, so I have placed an order on Amazon. I thought, what's too
0: from
3: great?
0: From the Tigers Union?
3: No.
0: Who called you late last night?
1: Going on strike.
3: To be honest, I was at the MTU all yesterday afternoon, the mannequin testing unit, and we are not using mannequins. We are going to...
0: Put that line away! Tigers!
3: Tigers, sorry. Guys, I thought, what could we use? Something? Let's blow something up, like a human body, like a blow-up something or other. So...
0: Oh, no.
3: Sent you a picture here. I have two blow-up aliens. No, of course not.
0: I thought it was going to be some people from Sexyland.
3: No,
0: that you probably have used various... games on the Kyle and Jackie run.
3: No, I would never. I've never. No,
0: it's an alien.
3: Okay, it's an alien which I'm going to dress up as two of the soccer players, one from Australia, one from Turkey, okay?
0: It's like some sort of fever dream.
1: We're getting. It's already weird that we're doing tigers.
0: Yeah. Tigers are mauling aliens.
1: Like, to predict the World Cup?
3: Stay with me on this one. This is going to work a treat, I promise you. But we need to work out whose faces we're going to put on them. Oh. We'll have the jerseys, the scarf. You won't really know they're aliens. By the way, I shouldn't have even told you they're aliens.
1: Because we would know.
0: Well, they're little green men.
1: Bright green.
3: Okay, well, I was going to cut
0: green
3: them
0: and gold.
3: Yeah. Well, yeah, for sure. So, do we do the captains or the goalkeepers? Who do we do here?
0: I don't think we need to make it personal. Let's not worry about actually having humans' faces on there. No one wants to see it. That's not the spirit of the World Cup. But mauling a generic alien in the kit is okay.
1: Yeah, agree. Maybe too much to see Matty Ryan get his face ripped off by a tiger.
0: And it's not just that. Should we lose? That's the front page. And people are going, what idiotic show did this? Is it? I thought Kyle and Jackie O disbanded. Who is this English guy? Christian O'Connell. The optics look terrible. Okay. Ahead of, you know, the beautiful game. All right, so they're still mauling, but they're now mauling a plastic alien.
3: Yeah, that's correct. Look, just more from a safety perspective, and we want to have the...
0: That's a sensible option.
1: Why is an alien safer than a mannequin?
0: Yeah, that's what I was just wondering.
3: Different plastics and all sorts of stuff.
1: Sure.
0: We don't want the animals getting injured in any way.
3: Cool. No, that's exactly right. So we are on for Friday, 8 a.m.
0: Are you going to be there reporting on this?
3: Absolutely. We've got a whole stadium set up at the Zambi Wildlife Retreat. I'm kidding. We are going to...
0: I cannot wait.
3: We've got the film crew. We've got everyone there. Donna is fired up, and she's already going to be doing... She's doing rehearsals today with the Tigers just to make sure that they know where to run.
0: She's found an alien?
3: Well, I'm sorry about the alien situation. I had to make the call late last
0: night. No. Just sensible problem solving, I'm guessing, for this
3: show.
0: Thank you. All right, well done, Pete.
3: Well done, Ray.
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0: every Wednesday morning on the show. What are the odds? Your stories of, as he tries to steer the show back on the right track, your stories of coincidence and chance. Lines are open now. What are the odds? The Chuckle Sisters are ready to take your calls. 13 55 22. But we get every Wednesday stories like these.
1: I was on the train and between two stations, there's all this vacant land. And I'm thinking to myself, what would happen if the train was to stop? Oh, imagine how many snakes would be here. No jokes. I look up and there is a hawk carrying a snake in its claws.
2: What are the odds that I met a stranger and it turns out that my father delivered him as a baby?
3: I grew up in Norlane. We had two families in the same street, nine children in each family. 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
0: What are the odds?
4: That's
0: that we still make it to the end of the year. 13 55 22. Give us a call. Oh boy.
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9: Yes, winding down, Gary had eye issues and I'd been diagnosed with MS. So it was to wind down a little bit. There is no other hotel in Helidon, so we couldn't shut it down. It was the hub of the town, so it stayed open and we kept working.
0: Which is why we're choosing your pub to give the ultimate reno to.
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5: Hola, amigo.
11: I'm a bit sore today.
5: What's happened?
11: I know yesterday I spoke about my mouth ulcer. I promise this won't be a show where I list all my ailments.
5: Oh,
11: but
5: please.
11: Let me tell you about my bursitis. Bursitis is, and I've got it in my hip. So post of a certain era for women, mm-hmm. your tendons get loosey-goosey. And so the tendons are a bit sore, right, hip and bum area. And then just over the weekend, I slid all the way down the stairs on that very sore part of my body.
5: Painful.
11: Painful. Also, it's really hard to see my bruise.
5: Yep.
11: And what's worse is you can't show off a bruise when it's on your bum.
5: Yeah, you can.
11: No, you can't.
5: I have.
11: That's right.
5: Well, I had a big bruise on my bum. I showed everyone that thing.
11: I remember seeing you on the Kerri-Anne show.
5: Kerri-Anne wanted to have a good look.
11: No, she didn't. You just pulled your pants down. And I saw your underpants. I was appalled.
5: Kerri-Anne said, oh, well, I'll have a look because I couldn't sit down.
11: So you were just going to go into her studio and stand.
5: My whole bottom cheek was black.
11: Yeah.
5: I got smashed in the surf and hit a reef. And at the time, the bruise wasn't that bad. But then I was having a conversation with you so about a week or so later and I plopped onto the lounge. You know, you plop onto the lounge and the pain was exquisite and I couldn't move. And I had to go to my physio, you know, Big Mark, the Scotsman. He said, oh, you lady, we'll have to fix that. And he kneaded my bum. And goodness, it hurt, but he fixed it. But he also explained a lot of your pain that you have. If you have a fall, you should say to yourself, it's not going to hurt because then your body relaxes.
11: A lot of the new way of thinking, my son has just qualified as a physiotherapist, and the latest thinking and the latest research about pain and the role the brain plays is the brain plays an enormous role in how your body deals with pain and healing and how you approach your rehabilitation. But I've stood saying this to a friend of mine. I mean, you, of course, showed your bum on national television. I could see your undies and everything. But
5: well, you didn't have to zoom in.
11: I certainly did not. But she was saying that she bent over her dishwasher and the point of it went right onto the bot, right in the middle
5: bit
11: of the
5: center.
11: Back. At the back. And she kept wanting to say to her husband, look at it, look at it. Go on, look at it. And he didn't want to. He's saying, look, what's the point of having an injury if no one's going to look at it?
5: No one's going to see it, but there's, you know.
11: Not everyone can go and carry out.
5: Yeah.
11: I'd like to go around to a house, knock on the door and show her my bruise.
5: You should do that. It's like one of those little telescopes that you see when you go to see something that's scenic. You put 20 cents in. Come and have a look.
11: Come and have a look.
5: Come and have a look.
11: At the coloured lady.
5: Action-packed show today. What do you know about Taylor Swift's wedding? I've heard it's going to be at Madison Square Gardens or MSG, as people
11: MSG,
5: like to call it.
11: I have RSVP'd.
5: Have you?
11: Yeah.
5: Yep.
11: And look, I'm not able to disclose the details, but Emma Gillespie probably can.
5: Okay. That's entertainment. It's coming up with M. Well, actually, we don't call it That's Entertainment. It's now The Download.
11: And we also have TikTok Tucker on the way. Remember last week we put pesto over sour lollies.
5: And it was really
11: yum. And it improved the sour lolly. Mm.
5: 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That's coming up a little bit later on. But the Fast Five, the tomato soup for your brain in the afternoon. If you'd like to play that, that's coming up.
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0: Hello there, it's Jonesy and Amanda driving you home. And right now, it's time for...
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0: The Fast Five. 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There are five questions. Can you go all the way and answer them all in one go? That's a pretty big deal.
5: But you don't have to.
0: You don't have to.
5: Whoever gets on and answers question five correctly will get $250 cash.
0: You can be Johnny Come Lately at the end and get the last question. Scott of Cogra, though, his first cab on the rank. Hello, Scott.
5: Hello, Scott.
6: Hello, Jonesy. Hello, Amanda.
5: Hi. Question number one for you. Who is responsible for maintaining Australia's public payphone network of roughly 14,000 phones? No one's expecting it to be you, but who is it?
6: Well, my mum used to work for Telecom, so I'm going to put it in her camp and go Telstra.
0: Telstra.
5: Yes, Telstra.
0: Yeah, are they still free? The phones now, public phones are free. Is that true? Yes, Ryan's nodding his head.
5: Are they?
7: Yeah.
5: But
7: yeah.
5: There just aren't many of them.
0: Ryan runs around doing crank calls. Hello? Is Mr. Wing there? Is Mr. Wong there? You must have winged the Wong number.
5: Oh.
0: What? It's a joke. You could do that.
5: Did you used to put money down attached to a string and then pull it out?
0: Yeah, yeah. I had a good coin. The magic coin trick.
5: Magic coin trick.
0: The magic coin. Very hard to drill the hole in the coin,
5: though. Who would you call?
0: That was the problem. Mr. Wing. Mr. Wong.
5: Sonny the Tribunal was
0: 40,
5: on to you.
0: 40 cents well spent. Scott, question two. It's Riff Raff.
5: If you had one...
8: Any old Riff Raff backstage?
9: Oh, Riff Raff everywhere.
10: Got you, I understand. Got to keep out the Riff Raff.
5: I have questions.
0: Yes.
5: 40 cents. How would you get 40 cents down with
0: two? No, you have to put two 20 cent because
5: yes,
0: they...
5: Yes, you had two of them on a piece of string.
0: No, but you drop it in once, plonk, and then you pull it out, plonk, and it would go in again.
5: What was the noise?
0: Plonk.
5: Okay. Question number two. We are playing Riff Raff, Scott. What song has this riff?
6: Funny. Yeah, that'd be Solid Rock.
5: Yes,
6: I'm just interpreting the song.
5: I wonder why you're hesitating. It's so, sometimes the song is so familiar it's hard to guess the name. Question three. You may not need multiple choice with this one. Taking over from Sam Pang, which Australian has been named host of the 2026 Logie Awards?
6: Ooh, I might. Do you have a multiple choice?
5: Yes, I do. Jonesy's angry because he was.
0: I'm not angry at all.
5: He's angry.
0: I'm not angry.
5: Is it A, Osher Ginsberg, B, Robert Irwin, or C, Dr. Chris Brown?
0: Oh, I'm rooting for Brownie.
6: Oh, it's got to be Bob Irwin, doesn't it?
5: It is.
0: It is. Robert Irwin. He'll do a good job.
5: I think he will. You know, I think people will be kind to him. People choose to be kind to Robert.
0: I thought you could have done it. You would do a good job.
5: It would be a terrifying poison chalice to receive.
0: I tell you what, if you were doing it, I'd be the one happy to hold up the cue cards. Just down the front. I'd be a good
5: Why
0: wing
5: are you
0: man.
5: Laughing so much?
0: No, because I'd have the cue cards, so you'd be up there, ladies and gentlemen, hello, how are you?
5: I'm not Don Lane.
0: The cue cards would be going long.
5: And now we can all get some sleep.
0: Jim Parsons, Johnny Galecki, and Kaylee Cuoco starred in which popular sitcom, Scott?
6: What's the one?
5: Sorry, Scott.
0: Jim Parsons, Johnny Galecki, and Kaylee Cuoco starred in which popular
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0: Jones, your demand of driving you home. I was just thinking about you hosting the Logies and me
1: holding
0: your cue cards up. I'd be good at that.
1: I don't think it works that way anymore. You're thinking of Don Lang. I've been to many.

0: any Logies, and I've never seen someone standing with one of the cue cards up.
1: Watch Daryl Summers when you were on Dancing with the Stars as a dancer, and he was going through the cue cards. He was quite good at it, but they have these ginormous cue cards.
0: Well, I don't like cue cards.
1: And then he was reading the cue card, and I was in the audience reading the cue card with him, and then he went a bit off-piste, and he went, I'm going, where's he going?
0: Because the thing is, with an auto cue, you look straight down the barrel of the camera. With an auto, with the card, piece of cardboard with it written out, often that's not in front of the camera, and so your eye line's all weird.
1: Yeah.
0: I remember once when I was at the
1: but Daryl was good. He was really good at presenting on TV.
0: I was at the royal wedding of Fergie and the prince whose name we do not speak anymore. And he and I was there with Channel 9 at the time. I was a producer.
1: Mm.
0: And we had Dame Edna interviewing Joan Rivers.
1: Oh, yeah.
0: And behind Dame Edna's head,
1: yeah.
0: So they were holding up a cue card for Joan Rivers to read.
1: Yeah.
0: And the cue card just said, and then my waters broke. Where's this joke going?
1: Well, that's my cue card I'd hold up for you.
0: And then my waters broke. Here's the in memoriam.
1: We're into the Fast Five.
2: How fast can this thing go?
3: Faster than the speed of light.
4: Jonesy and Amanda.
1: And we're up to question four.
0: It's going to Brad in Crow's Nest. Hello, Brad.
5: Hi, Jonesy. Hello, Amanda.
1: Hi, Brad.
0: Hello.
1: Do you think Amanda would do a good job
0: this
1: hosting the Logies,
0: discussing.
1: Brad?
5: She's the best. She could do it. You two are going to do a great duo. So.
1: Oh, hang on. I've been elevated from cue card guy to co-host.
0: Only in your mind. We're not hosting the Logies.
1: This is what Brad's saying. This is what people are saying.
0: Brad, are you
1: saying.
0: A TV executive in any way?
5: I wish I was.
0: No. But thank you. Jim Parsons, Johnny Galecki and Kaylee Cuoco starred in which popular sitcom?
5: That'd be Big Bang Theory.
0: The Big Bang Theory. I've never watched a single episode, but apparently it's very good.
1: Will you watch it? It's easy to watch. Next time you're on a plane, just watch it.
0: Okay.
1: It's so easy. Ariana Grande and Ethan Slater's relationship, which recently came to an end, sadly, reportedly started on the set of which film, Brad?
5: Oh, I reckon that'd have to be Wicked.
1: It was Wicked. If those two kids can't make it, who can?
0: He was in a relationship with a woman. I think he was married and they had a baby and everything. I didn't know they'd broken
1: up
0: until
1: Ariana or?
0: Who? He had a baby with his previous wife.
1: And then
0: wife.
1: He split up and went to Ariana.
0: Yeah, now they've broken up by the look of it.
1: Goodness, I wonder if he can go back.
0: Brendan, I don't know. I don't think, why would she take him back? Maybe he doesn't want to go back. I don't know. Well, I don't even know who he is.
1: Congratulations to you, Brad. You have
0: You're
1: won.
0: You're weird today.
1: What do you mean? What, weirder or just weird? Congratulations, Brad. You've won $250.
5: Oh, brilliant. I've got some wicked bills, so that'll go down well.
0: Nicely done.
1: Well done, Brad.
0: You should be hosting the Logies with gear like that.
1: We'll hold up your cue cards.
5: The three of us.
0: And then our waters broke.
1: Thank you, Brad. If you'd like to be like Brad, a winner, and have a crack at the Fast Five, jonesyandamanda.com.au. In other celebrity news, what's going on with Taylor Swift?
0: Well, there's a wedding on the horizon, the soon horizon. What's the expression I'm looking for? She's soon about to get married.
1: Yep.
0: Emma Gillespie has all the goss.
1: TikTok Tucker, though, that is next.
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0: Hello there, it's Jonesy and Amanda. Let's get to the kitchen, Batman.
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5: What are you?
6: An Indian sandwich.
7: Gonna make you go, yeah.
0: TikTok Tucker, we make food from TikTok and eat it.
8: Last week, we did a TikTok so-called recipe. It was a jar or a packet of those sour gummy lollies.
0: Yep.
8: And we added pesto. And weirdly, it tasted better than it had before we put them together.
0: I don't know what it tasted like, but it was something I'd never tasted before.
8: No, that was is an unusual taste.
0: Someone
8: today,
0: accused me the other day of making this up, that we're always saying, yum, this is really good.
8: I think it was Josh Thomas who said to us, oh, we're faking it.
0: We're not faking it.
8: We're not making it up. If we like something, we'll say it. If we don't, we will. But often these weird combinations taste quite nice.
0: It's a shame they cancelled that jungle show because we could have got on it.
8: Eyeballs, anus, yum. That's how they would have called our names out. Today we're going to make a sandwich. Are you a big breadhead, as they say? Do you like bread?
0: I'm trying to get off the white bread because the whiter the bread, the closer to dead.
8: Well, let's feed you up. I'm going with a cheese choc crunch toasty.
0: Yum.
8: Now, it's a delicious toasted sandwich. We've got bread. We've got Nutella.
0: Ooh.
8: We've got strawberry jam, normal so far, but then we also add pretzels and camembert cheese. So I'm going to have to slice up some bread. You know I'm left-handed,
0: right,
8: Brendan. I know this all.
0: You played the... That is... What are you, the wolf man? You just... Ruin the packaging.
8: Oh, I'm going to, you're complaining and I haven't, just getting the bread out of the packet. I'm going to slice it now.
0: Oh, I can't watch this.
8: Oh, is that, I'll use a slightly bigger knife.
0: Yeah.
8: It upsets everyone when a left-handed person slices bread.
0: Oh, no,
8: even Jenna, who's filming this, is getting anxious.
0: Just give it to me.
8: Okay, you slice
0: give
8: it.
0: To, give it, if you want a job done, get Jonesy to come in here and do it.
8: Why don't you cut through my microphone?
0: And do the world a favour.
8: Oh,
0: I'd be a national hero.
8: Look how you're cutting it. That's terrible.
0: Oh, well, what sort of... What's
8: look at that.
9: Oh,
8: what have you done? You're making a biscotti.
0: What do you mean?
8: That's the size of a biscotti. I only need one. I'm making one sandwich. Can I come back on mic, please? The world's crying out for it.
0: No, people are phoning in.
8: Okay, so we've got... This is the width of a biscotti. I'm going... Now what
0: I'll
8: we do...
0: I'll squeeze this out a bit. Shivers.
8: Now we slice the bread, kind of. We're going to spread some Nutella.
0: Okay.
8: Why, if today of all days, have I got a kimono on with long flappy sleeves?
0: We're not actually using Nutella. We're using a choc hazelnut spread, which is the Woolworths variant.
8: Okay. Thank you, Brendan.
0: No, I just
8: that's also on one side. You slather up your choc hazelnut spread on one side. We'll do one side at a time. Then we put some pretzels on top.
0: Okay.
8: These are
0: this doesn't seem overly complicated.
8: Well, it doesn't have to be. What we're going to see is whether we like the taste of it.
0: Do you want me to open the cheese?
8: Oh, have you passed some wind?
0: Oh, that's foul. No, it's a cheese. What is this cheese? Oh, is this joke cheese? Can everyone smell that?
8: Oh, wow. That's shoes and bot combined.
0: Is this off? Used before... 13th of the 7th, 26th. It's...
8: Oh, what? Cool. What is it?
0: Can you smell that, Ryan?
10: I can't.
0: Yeah, get a whiff of that.
10: It's got to
8: And that's just normal cheese.
0: Oh,
8: anyway, I sliced this cheese.
0: Jenna's going to pass out. She's a vegan.
8: Jonesy's cut the cheese. So on one side, I'm going to push through because I'm a professional.
0: Oh, that's...
8: Actually, once it's cut, it's not so bad.
0: Is this joke cheese?
8: No.
0: You guys are they're making a joke. Are you guys
8: You're
0: making...
8: You're making a joke. Okay.
0: I don't trust
8: No, here, the smell's moving on now.
0: Oh.
8: On one side, we have Nutella, and what are those things? Pretzels.
0: Pretzels.
8: On the other side now, we put some...
0: Man, that is
8: What's this? We put slices of camembert and some jam.
0: Yep.
8: I'm exhausted. Okay, I know you're trying to hurry me up. Come on, put
0: well,
8: the jam.
0: Stop mucking around. We're not the ABC. We've got listeners.
8: Don't laugh at him. So here's the next bit. I've put jam on that. Now I munch them together. You ready?
0: This is going to be good to watch.
8: Are they facing the right way? No, that way.
0: That way. That
8: One, two, three, go.
0: Yeah, actually, you've managed to do that. Oh, God.
8: Now I'm going to toast it.
0: Okay.
8: I'm going to put this into the toaster.
0: Is the toaster on?
8: It's about to be on. And once I've put it in, That smell.
0: We got to switch it on. Plug it in.
8: Don't have a song because that's when it's happening.
0: Oh, okay. Well, we got to stop dicking around. Get on this. Okay.
8: Look, do your bit. Do your job.
0: Coming up, we try cheese, chock, crunch, toasty, and TikTok.
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8: Well, at least now I know. I'm an idiot.
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0: Now it's Jonesy and Amanda driving you home. And that's something we hope you'll really like.
1: You hungry?
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3: Making slap.
4: Not a man, Tucker.
5: What are you?
6: An idiot sandwich.
7: Gonna make you go yuck.
0: TikTok Tucker, or sometimes titled Amanda Yells at Jonesy.
8: Put my microphone on. Thank you, Ryan. I do appreciate it. Today we're making a cheese
0: Don't
8: chock,
0: poke the spider, Ryan.
8: Cheese chock crunch toasty.
0: Yep.
8: I've sliced up some bread. We've put Nutella and pretzels on one side.
0: Apparently that cheese is a good cheese.
8: Yeah.
0: When I opened it before, it was like I'd opened a portal to hell in the world of smells.
8: It was a bad smell.
0: It was a bad smell, but apparently that is a very fancy cheese.
8: And once we'd cut open the cheese, it didn't smell as bad.
0: No, it was just unwrapping the wrapper.
8: Yeah, it was a surprising aroma.
0: You blamed me.
8: And anyway, so you've interrupted me, Brendan. On one side, we have Nutella and pretzels.
0: That's really sizzling away there.
8: Can I speak? On the other side, we have camembert and strawberry jam. I've pushed them together, and now we have a sandwich.
0: Mm-hmm.
8: It's been cooking away. Let's grab it.
0: Yep. How are you going there?
8: I'm going very well, thank you for asking.
0: Right, yeah.
8: And now I'm going to slice that into thirds and we'll see how we go.
0: Oh, yeah, look at you go. Choppy chop.
8: Oh, it's hot.
0: Oh, goodness me. Okay. You know, watching you chop stuff is just not a good thing.
8: All right, here we go. One for you. I burnt my fingers on the...
0: Well, don't put your hand on the sandwich press.
8: Piece off, just take it.
0: You and Pauline could get together and cook us up a feed. When Barnaby comes round.
8: I apologise for swearing at you. Now, it's going to be hot.
0: Yeah, right.
8: So I don't know how we're going to bite into it. Maybe we come back to it at the end of the show.
0: Oh, jeez, it's hot.
8: Am I speaking English over here?
0: I wish there was some warning about how hot it was. Mm.
8: Yum.
0: Oh, my goodness.
8: Yum.
0: Oh, my goodness.
8: That is delicious.
0: You know what it's like? A jam donut.
8: Wow. So what is it? We've got Nutella.
0: Yeah.
8: We've
0: got the sweetened Nutella. You've got the crunch of the...
8: And camembert and jam. That is
0: pretzels.
8: So good.
0: The jam, it's like a jam donut. You know the old-fashioned hot jam donuts you get from the little van?
8: But there's a bit of crunch in there from the pretzel.
0: You could take this on the road and sell it.
8: Mm. Oh. Mm. Yum. Mm. That is absolutely delicious.
0: Yeah, just be careful when you first cut the cheese.
8: Mm-hmm.
0: Sorry.
7: TikTok making slap, gonna make you go yuck.
0: Team success.
8: Go yum.
0: Double thumbs up from me. What about you?
8: Yeah, I love it.
0: Ryan?
9: Yep, double thumbs up.
0: Excellent. Coming up, M. Gillespie. We're talking about Taylor Swift's upcoming wedding.
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11: Wednesday is TikTok Tucker Day, where we make food from TikTok and eat it. Jemwai Rai just said these words.
12: I would have paid real money to eat that TikTok Tucker.
13: You it had was the cheese choc crunch toasty. It was Nutella with pretzels on it on a piece of bread. On the other side, on the other half of the bread, you put camembert cheese and strawberry jam, bunch it together, toast it. It was delicious.
11: It started poorly when I opened the cheese.
13: Oh,
11: the smell was horrendous.
13: I smelled it before I saw it, which is why I accused you.
11: Right. Because usually it's you that does that.
13: Oh, sure.
11: Robin Irwin is hosting the Logies. What about this?
13: What about that? That's been announced today.
11: I think he'll do all right.
13: I think he will.
11: I was hoping it'd be you. Well, because I could see you up there doing it and I'd be happy to be your wingman. I'd be in the crowd just holding up the cue cards.
13: What would a cue card
11: I just
13: have
11: like,
13: on it?
11: You know, no one told me it was a hand basin. Oh. And then wait for laughter.
13: Yeah. I think, gee, Aussie Ostrich is back.
11: I think you'd be great at it.
13: What's interesting is it's a very, as we all know, it's a really hard gig and the audience has to want to love you, which they did with Sam Pang. And
11: people
13: think,
11: love you.
13: No, but I think that'll be the same with Robert Irwin. Mm-hmm. People would choose to embrace him. I'm looking through the list of people who've hosted it. 1950s and 60s, Graham Kennedy, Jimmy Edwards.
11: Yeah, right.
13: Imagine this one in 1963, no formal host. It was on a cruise liner.
11: Oh. Whew. What about the Burt years?
13: Burt Newton for 100 million years, Michael Parkinson, Mike Willacy, Daryl Summers, Don Lane, Mark Mitchell, Daryl Summers, Steve Vizard for a couple of years, Ray Martin, Andrew Denton, Sean McAuliffe. Now, they've only been two women who hosted, Wendy Harmer and Gretel Colleen.
11: That's right.
13: And they were highly criticised.
11: Mm-hmm.
13: Those performances was so much more criticised. Look how many men there are. There have been two women who hosted
11: this. Is
13: it
11: your time?
13: No, it's a poison chalice.
11: What sort of bunts are we talking about? Bunsen burner.
13: I don't know.
11: What would you get paid?
13: Well, I don't know. What would you get paid to host?
11: I don't know. What would you do it for?
13: What would you do it for? You do it for free. You do it to not to be in the obits. It's proved people are still alive.
11: I'd start doing it and I'd see my name in the obituary. Hang on a minute.
13: Or if you,
11: I'd do it. Let's see. I'd do it for...
13: Well, you do it for nothing. Don't pretend to look out the window.
11: Nothing.
13: Yes, you would.
11: I would not. I'd do it for $75,000. Done.
13: Right.
11: And you know what? Cash in hand. None of this tax stuff. Just brown paper bag, $75K.
13: Because it's such a low-key gig, no one would know.
11: Done.
13: Ryan, why don't you Google and see what people get paid?
12: Yeah, there's no official amount, although on, this is seek.com. what can I earn as a host? $65,000 to $75,000.
11: Okay. Well, so I was right. I was on the money.
13: Yeah. I think you'd be on the lowest.
11: Remember the radio stuff. Awards?
13: We did it for free.
11: And I just want to talk about us for a second. We hosted the best ever radio awards, and we didn't get a cent for that. And now the radio awards don't even exist anymore.
13: That doesn't sound like we did a very good job.
11: Where can radio station managers go up on stage and grope women and eat chicken and steak? Where's this going to happen?
13: Where's it going to happen?
11: Anyway.
13: Well, we wish Robert.
11: We do.
13: You know, I'm excited because now that I'm doing these later hours in the drive show, I can go to the party and not have to get up at four in the morning.
11: No more calls. Oh, no. Jonesy, I've gone full Andrew O'Keefe on this one. Help me out. Bring a roll of carpet. Taylor Swift's wedding's coming up. We're looking
13: I'm
11: forward to
13: I'm hosting that too.
11: Well, good. M. Gillespie with the download is on the way.
14: 2ST.

0: It's Jonesy and Amanda driving you home. And now it's time for our download. With Emma Gillespie from the Daily Oz, no less. Hello, Em.
1: Hello. Well, there's a very big wedding that's just around the corner. I'm not talking about Dua Lipa. I'm not talking about myself, even though we are two icons who are getting married this year. Taylor Swift. Have you heard of her? She is getting married to Travis Kelce in just a few weeks' time. And if the rumors are true, they are getting married at Madison Square Garden. Now, I did not see this one coming. Of course, Madison Square Garden is the home of the Knicks, an iconic concert venue. Taylor Swift herself has played 8 sold-out concerts there. But she's apparently turning it into a wedding venue on the weekend of Independence Day, the July 4 long weekend in the US. MSG on the website, there's no events booked from the 29th of June through to the 6th of July, which is a very rare gap for one of the busiest venues on the planet to have such a big gap. And sources say the couple have rented the arena for at least 3 days, one for setup, one for the big day, and one for a pack down day, all costing about $1 million per day, which is probably chump change. Sure, woman whose net worth just exceeded $2 billion last week.
0: You know, that's pretty reasonable. That's like getting your local scout hall for everyone else.
2: What's interesting is remember they got engaged in a garden, they're getting married in a garden. It just happens to be Madison Square Gardens. But how massive?
1: That is very poetic.
2: But that the seating capacity is massive.
0: There's how many people? 12,000 people can go into Madison Square
1: 20
0: Garden.
1: 20 to 22,000 people. And at first I thought, this is so bizarre. Why would you want to get married in a big sporting arena? But some very clever people online have actually figured out a few reasons why this makes total sense. Firstly, there are no windows at Madison Square Garden, which means paparazzi can't sneak any snaps from the outside. There can't be any helicopters hovering, capturing anything. So I think that privacy element makes sense. There is also underground parking at Madison Square Garden. So that means that the plan is, apparently, that guests are going to get bussed in these blacked out buses. There won't be any paparazzi who'll be able to see them arriving. They won't be mobbed by photographers. And there are multiple entrances to MSG. So it'll be tough for paparazzi to figure out who's coming in what direction. And it also means there won't be any kind of single bottleneck for any guests to be mobbed. And I mean, it makes sense. Mm. There's this layer of secrecy around the wedding. Obviously, you know, not so secret if we're talking about MSG, if it really is the venue, but it's kind of smart, I think.
2: Interesting, isn't it? And I was wondering how, I guess they would create a small space inside that big space, because if it's empty, it's going to feel terrible.
1: Yeah, well, exactly. I think because it can be transformed for arena concerts, and Taylor Swift being the kind of creative person that she is, she gets so involved with the production side of her tours, you'd be thinking she's probably working with some of the very clever people behind the Eras tour who were able to make incredible spaces, you know, in every venue they went to. I'm sure it will be something absolutely spectacular.
0: Yeah.
1: If Taylor's involved, she knows her way around a stadium.
0: And that's true. And all those people that worked on the Eras tour, she gave them all that big bonus. So they sort of might be working for free. You know, it's like when one of your cousins gets married and all of a sudden you're handing out the canapes.
1: I would hand out some canapes if it meant that I got to invite to Taylor and Travis's wedding.
0: Does it mean when she walks down the aisle it'll be dun dun dun dun dun dun dun dun dun dun dun?
2: The world's longest walk. She's got to make her way all the way into the centre of the stadium.
1: No confetti, just big foam hands, foam fingers.
2: Yes, no. I wonder who. Yeah, that's right. Who's the band? Who could possibly be asked to perform there? I reckon.
1: Well, Sheeran is on the guest list.
0: Yeah, and he'll do a song, surely.
1: Surely Ed would do a song. The Haim sisters are going to be there. Yep. Selena Gomez. There'll be plenty of very talented people in the crowd, so I'm sure there'll be some kind of music bonanza. Maybe Taylor herself will debut some kind of a beautiful new love song.
0: I don't know.
2: Super group.
0: Can you sing at your own wedding? We've discussed this.
2: I think Hugh Jackman
0: talked about
2: did.
0: We talked to who do we talk to about this?
2: Because Hugh Jackman sang at his own wedding.
0: I think we mentioned it to Ed Sheeran, because we said, aren't you a bit up yourself? It would like be for you if Amanda emceed her own wedding.
2: Right. And would I have to?
1: But no one else would do as good a job.
2: No, that's quite.
0: So you got up and read the telegrams out.
2: Makes perfect sense.
0: Okay. And now the buffet is open, everyone, if you would like to enjoy.
2: Yeah. Brendan Jones, step away from the drinks.
1: If you want it done right, sometimes you got to do it yourself.
2: Quite.
0: True. Thank you.
1: Thanks. Okay.

0: driving you home this Wednesday, the 10th of June.
1: When you go to a fast food outlet or, say, just a place that has paper napkins,
0: yeah,
1: a cafe, and you're buying a muffin, whatever it might be.
0: I don't buy muffins. Do I look like a guy that buys muffins?
1: Yes.
0: You don't get this rock hard ab set from eating muffins.
1: From knocking on a desk. But my point is, yes. Do you steal the napkins? Let's cut straight to the to the chase. Do you nick a napkin, a spare napkin,
0: in case your
1: hands get dirty? Do you pop one in a in your briefcase? Do you put one in your pocket?
0: I wouldn't pop one. I don't carry a briefcase.
1: But a lot of people do.
0: Sometimes I have been known to pocket a few napkins.
1: Well, only because I saw this guy, this American guy on socials, and he said this.
2: I am never buying napkins again, ever. Going forward, I'm just going to take them from restaurants out of the little plastic thing. I don't think that's stealing. They're meant to be taken by people who need them, like me. I don't have napkin money. Boomers buy napkins. I don't get crazy with it. I just take a handful, like 5 or 10. That's not stealing, is it?
1: Is it? I'm wondering, is it?
0: Napkin money.
1: But if you take 5 or 10, and everyone takes 5 or 10, then the cost of every muffin will go up. Do you take sugar? Do you steal a plastic spoon?
0: I'm going to dob my wife in here. She was getting a 7-Eleven coffee. We don't have sugar in the house because we don't really.
1: Because you have strict rules around it?
0: Well, we don't really eat sugar in our coffee. Put it in our coffee. But when people come around, so she was just getting those little, you know, the little
1: sachets.
0: The sachets. And so now we've got a jar full of them.
1: That you've stolen.
0: And then someone said, oh, this looks like catering quality sugar. And I went, yeah. And it's got 7-Eleven written down the bottom of it. So I guess in a way.
1: But a lot of people.
0: And then I feel bad because they've got that great $2 coffee. So it's not like they're ripping us off anyway.
1: And even the small little fish soy. Sauce.
0: Well, what's with the soy sauce people? They put way too many of those soy sauce fishies in your sushi when
1: you get
0: it.
1: If you're buying sushi to take away from a sushi making emporium? Do you take a few spares and a few little packets of wasabi?
0: There's no way. They're always stingy on the wasabi.
1: Extra chopsticks?
0: No, I wouldn't do that. Well, do you take the chopsticks?
1: No, but if you
0: did. Actually, that's a good idea though.
1: If you did, are you stealing?
0: Oh.
1: Or is it fair enough? I want to have a whip poll on this. Thief? Okay. Or fair enough?
0: An instant snapshot on what the community thinks on any given subject.
1: Yeah, is the whip poll. Maybe you're a small business owner, you're going, please don't do this. Or maybe you're thinking, I'm being ripped off by big catering. I'm happy to. Thief or fair enough?
0: Thief or fair enough? That's very hard to say. Well, we'd love to hear from you.
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13: Jonesy and Amanda.
0: I say, Amanda, are you having fun?
1: You bet.
14: For the drive home.

0: Hello there, it's Jonesy Demander driving you home. Today, taking napkins from a major fast food chain, is that theft or fair enough? This fella thinks fair enough.
1: I am never buying napkins again, ever. Going forward, I'm just going to take them from restaurants out of the little plastic thing. I don't think that's stealing. They're meant to be taken by people who need them, like me. I don't have napkin money. Boomers buy napkins. I don't get crazy with it. I just take a handful, like 5 or 10. That's not stealing, is it?
0: This sounds like whip poll. I was thinking maybe pub test, but whip poll, the whip poll is a more direct snapshot of what the community thinks.
2: So
0: like it's right now, it's happening.
2: Here's what we're asking. Thief or fair enough?
0: Kate is in Camperdown.
2: Over to you, Kate. What do you think?
3: Absolutely enough. They are there for the taking. It's one of the joys of a random shop.
2: Can I ask you this? Taking 2 might be fair enough. What if you just taking 100 fair enough?
3: Ooh, Amanda, that might be a bit too much.
0: Yeah.
2: Let's make it fair.
0: And you're gonna if it's the
3: sturdy
0: big
3: handful. A good sturdy handful.
0: Sturdy handful.
3: Acceptable.
0: Okay, thank you, Kate. 1355 is our number.
2: 1355 22.
0: I've missed one. Ben's in Belrose.
2: Hi, Ben. Is it thieving or is it fair enough?
4: Fair enough, guys. We pay enough.
0: Okay.
2: Unless you're the small business owner, then you go,
0: you wouldn't take it from mum and pop store, would you?
2: Well, people are.
0: Out the back cooking the burgers.
2: People are. It's not always Mr. Big Golden Arches.
0: Thank you, Ben. Anthony's with us.
2: Hi, Anthony. Thieving or fair enough?
5: No, 100%, I reckon. And can I just say, also, Jonesy, my nan used to do the same thing. She had a cooking jar full of those sugar satchels.
0: I was just talking about my wife before. She was going to 7-Eleven, getting the $2 coffee, which I'll add is very cheap.
2: And then ripping them
0: very
2: off.
0: Very good. And she doesn't even have sugar in the coffee. So she'd take one or two. And now we've got a jar full of sugar at home if you come round to visit. Thank you, Anthony.
2: Thank you, Anthony.
0: Stacey is in Kalanga. Hello, Stacey.
6: Hi. I think it's fair enough because then you can use, like, make origami out of it and it comes in handy if you don't have any toilet paper or you want to blow your nose.
2: Oh. Blow your nose on a penguin that you've made out of paper.
0: Stacey, it begs the question, would you steal toilet paper from a place?
6: Oh, if you're desperate, you know, why not?
2: Okay. I think it'd be better to steal toilet paper than to use a napkin that you've stolen. Or a sugar sachet.
0: Stacey,
2: thank
0: you.
2: Not confuse everybody.
0: Trish, wrap this up.
2: Okay,
0: how are you?
2: Okay, Trish, is it thieving or is it fair enough?
7: Guys, I put this in exactly the same category as those little fish that you get at the sushi places with soy sauce. It is fair enough. Take as many as you can fit in both pockets.
2: Okay, but not in a handbag. You stop at the pocket.
7: I don't know. You can, if it's out there and it's complimentary, you take as many as you need.
0: Yeah, because I take beer coasters.
2: Need or want? See, I'm just pushing. Where does anyone draw the line?
0: Because really, when you look at it, you don't have to pay for anything in this world. It's all there for the taking, like a rich, ripe melon.
2: Thanks, Gina Reinhardt.
0: Well, look what Gina does. She just sees the iron ore and picks it up. Why can't you and I just go and do that? Why don't we just go and to the Hammersley Iron and just go and pick up some iron ore?
2: You start and I'll see how you go. You love.
0: Thank you for all your calls.
2: Lots of things coming up on the show. We're going to talk about the latest batch of influencers, and I've been sucked into watching these people. They are loneliness influencers.
0: Also, if you ride a motorcycle, I have a story about the pure joy of a motorcycle that happened to me today. It's so good. It's one of those feel-warm stories.
2: Feel-warm stories.
0: That you seem to like.
2: Okay. Feel-warm stories.
0: Feel-warm
2: a phrase
0: stories.
2: I've never heard before.
0: Well, write it down.
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3: Hello there, it's Jonesy and Amanda driving you home this Wednesday afternoon. I was at the lights on my motorcycle and there's something about a motorcycle at the traffic lights.
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3: Can be loud, can be, but it's a position of vulnerability for the motorcyclist.
4: Oh, I see what you mean.
3: You sit there, but there's a lot of pressure as well. There's a lot of eyes upon you, and what you largely do is try to get to the front of the traffic, so like little fish, you can get in front of everyone.
4: And that can, I know it's legal, as you say, can annoy people.
3: Great as well, yeah. For another 60 seconds, but it's legal.
4: No, of course, but what I'm saying is...
3: lane filtering works for motorcycles.
4: But what I'm saying is you do make yourself vulnerable when you cut through and suddenly you're at the front, so people are looking at you.
3: You make yourself vulnerable when you sit in traffic like a car, unprotected.
4: I don't mean safety value.
3: It makes you vulnerable because some dope can run up the backside of you. So you don't want that. You want to be scooched.
4: You're not hearing what I'm saying, which is some people, you said you feel vulnerable.
3: Why are you arguing with this?
4: I'm not arguing, but people will look to you because they've seen you cut through the traffic and will be jealous.
3: Okay. Well, I have no answers for that other than maybe buying
4: a
3: motorcycle.
4: Said it makes you vulnerable.
3: It makes you vulnerable because of the aforementioned dope that's going to run up behind you. But also, anything could happen. You could step on a rock and all of a sudden you've lost your balance or a patch of oil or wind gusts or whatever. So largely you sit there just looking at the traffic lights, timing how long it's going to take, so you can negotiate your way forward. But then there's another thing that's great about motorcycles, that when I'm out riding, lately motorcyclists are invisible to people in cars. They sort of don't notice them. But every now and then you'll be at the lights, and this happened to me today. This mum was going across the crossing and I was at the front of the lights. She's got the crossing. She's got a little kid in a stroller with an ice cream, another kid eating an ice cream, and they're just walking along. And all of a sudden the kid that's walking along, standing up, just suddenly stops and just looks at my bike with this look of wonder.
4: Oh.
3: It's like this look of wonder. And it was like when I was a kid, that look of wonder when you go, yeah. And you don't see it often, but it can happen like an old lady. Sometimes you'll be riding along, you see an old lady, and she'll just look at your bike. And you can almost see it melt away when they were young. They might have had a husband or a boyfriend that had a bike, or an old guy comes and stands and looks at your bike. Sometimes if you see an old guy standing next to your bike and it's parked in a shopping centre, you've got to wait till they go away, because then you're stuck there for about 20 minutes.
4: Because I want to talk to you about it.
3: Mate, what sort of bike's this? If you've got a Ural, do you know what a Ural is?
4: No.
3: That's not an infection. It's a Russian motorcycle, like a sidecar. It's got a sidecar. And it looks like it's straight out of Indiana Jones.
4: Oh, how great. You should get one of those.
3: Then I've got a mate that's got one. It's called the Ural effect, because you take that anywhere and all of a sudden people are just...
4: Remember the two fat ladies? That did they drive around in one of those?
3: That could be the future for us. We could be riding around.
4: Imagine the looks we'd get. Wow, Mum. I hope I never want to be that.
3: But it's one of the joys of being a motorcyclist. Oh, yeah. It's one of those joys. And the look on that little kid's face, she'd have been about five, which was the age I was when I got run over by a motorcycle. That could be another thing. When I was five.
4: How would you feel if your son wanted to ride a bike? Because you say everyone should ride a bike. How would you feel if I got a license? How would you feel if your son got a license?
3: If you got your license, that would be so hot.
4: No, you that wouldn't would like it. So you'd be hot. Scared that I'd hurt myself.
3: No, I think you'd be... No, because you're... you'd be good. Maybe we'd get you a sidecar.
4: Yeah. So it's
3: you'd
4: all
3: be
4: right
3: good.
4: Until someone you love wants
3: Can
4: to ride
3: Can you ride a
4: one.
3: Motorcycle?
4: No, of course not.
3: You've been on the back of mine
4: many
3: times.
4: Yeah, I had an old boyfriend. I used to drive ride around the back of his bike.
3: Yeah, what did he have?
4: A bike? I don't know what kind it was.
3: Sure.
4: But, it's...
3: Did you like it?
4: Yeah, I did, but I don't want to ride a bike. But you it's one of those things, and I know this is how you feel. You think everyone should ride a bike.
3: No, I don't actually think that. I say that because the beauties of motorcycles in Australia, if you go to America, Americans love motorcycles. Australia, not so much. In Australia was a sort of a stigma attached, bikies and all that sort of stuff, temporary Australians. I hosted a TV show, motorcycle show called Temporary Australians.
4: I always feel offended when people talk about that. I defend you when people call.
3: We came up with the name for the show because people in the 70s, like I've been riding motorbikes since I was 19.
4: And you've had about 14 spills.
3: I've had a few accidents, yes, largely all of my own mistake. But every day someone tries to kill me, like literally every day. Someone merges in, and that's when you get past that. You're looking for everyone else, not you've got to look out for yourself. That's the jeopardy. That's the real life jeopardy.
4: I prefer to live without that. I've got enough jeopardy coming in here every day. Have you seen the way I drive?
3: I have.
4: I know. I'm scared already.
3: Coming up, Instagram is here if you'd like to play.
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4: I'm a bit tired today.
3: What's happened?
4: Well, what's happened? My dog must have eaten something a bit strange. I don't know, but she sleeps on the floor of the bedroom.
3: You didn't feed her a cheese rind again?
4: No. Wow, that was a mistake. Woke up in a fog. No, but I heard her sort of licking her lips and huffing and puffing a bit during the night. She's 14. Oh. And then I woke up.
3: But she's okay. The dog, I saw her recently. She looks fine.
4: Yeah. And then I woke up at 3. And so by the time I got back to sleep, then Minnie needed to go out at 5 and again at 6. And you know, if you have, I felt like I had a newborn, but if you've got a crying baby, at least you can think, oh, let them cry for a minute.
3: Mm-hmm.
4: A dog that may soil itself or vomit or something, you have to get up and just deal with it. You have to get out of bed and make it happen. So, but I'm not the only one who is feeling tired, I think. I think everyone is because...
3: What's this time of the year? Change of season?
4: This time of day.
3: Right.
4: I was reading this, the most dangerous time of day is in the afternoon. It is an awful time of day, this biomedical influencer is saying. We have a lot of data on this. We see big decrements in the kinds of performance. Between 2 p.m. and 4 p.m., we should be waking up right about now, is one of the most dangerous times to be on the road. Car accidents spike, mistakes multiply. Even in hospitals, they say here that anesthesia errors are four times more likely at 3 p.m. than at 9 a.m.
3: Right.
4: 2 to 4 is when most people hit their trough. The afternoon slump, I think we all know that. Vigilance collapses and forces and focus tanks.
3: Well, that's why people have a little snooze in the afternoon.
4: So that's why they're saying don't schedule surgery, big decisions, but critical work in this window. So so try and protect yourself with breaks or light admin tasks instead. Maybe we should set everyone some light admin tasks.
3: Maybe that's the thing.
4: Everyone people just come and do our tax.
3: Why doesn't everyone just put their head on their desk? Put your head on your desk.
4: I know we're trying to save Aussie pubs, but maybe it could be do our tax.
3: Just do our tax.
4: It could be our new promotion.
3: And we'll all be in jail together. Well, lucky we're out of those unproductive hours and we're in the most productive hour.
4: We're bringing it home, baby.
3: This is a happening thing. Instagram is coming up, jonesyandamanda.com.au, and there's a lot of influencers out there.
4: There's a new kind of influencer that I'm very interested in that I've started to follow and there's a lot of them.

0: Jones, your demand is Jam Nation, driving you home across Australia.
1: I started watching reels of young women who are living with their border collies in the Scottish Highlands in these cute little cottages, and they're baking bread, and it's just so relaxing to watch. And then I got onto this rich seam of women who live alone, but they say that they're single, they live alone, they have no friends. And this is how they spend a Friday night or a Saturday night. They're known as they've been called by one of the magazines I've been looking at here, the loneliness influencers. And there's a couple of big ones in this genre, a genre of creators, as they say here. Whether the audience is other lonely people seeking assurance or voyeurs simply looking to raise a superior eyebrow, it says, it's clear that social isolation is now a bankable way to build a brand. And some of them have a beautiful apartments. They come in, they'll obviously set up a camera to film them coming in. They set up the different cameras. One girl who's in New York, she says, I live alone in New York City, have no friends, so your nights look like this. And she comes in, takes off her high heels from work, sterilizes the bottom of them, puts them away. Her life is very ordered. She pours a ginger ale in an ice glass. She kisses her cat. She puts on a face mask and she sits down to watch television with the lights of New York out of her window. And I must say, it looks bloody great.
0: Right.
1: There's, for a lot of busy women, it looks fabulous.
0: But it could be made up. She could have a boyfriend just filming all
1: that. She could be doing exactly that. But there are a couple of other ones too. And one of them I know is going to annoy the hell out of you. Have a listen to this.
2: I have no friends and I'm happily single, so this is how I make the most of my evenings after work. I'm driving to go get my third coffee of the day. Thank you. I just cleaned my entire apartment. It's a Saturday night and I'm going to watch the entirety of Off Campus today and tomorrow. First things first, we need to go to the store and get some snacks, but I don't want to get up. Look at how pretty the sunset is. I'm up.
1: So they catalog what they do in their evenings, but mostly it's going out, buying food, bringing it home and spending the night on the couch watching television, usually with a cat. They don't drink alcohol. The ones that I've seen have a ginger ale in a glass of ice or something like this. And I know one of the women lives alone, one of the English women. I think she's from maybe some domestic violence background. So she's chosen to pick calm over the chaos. And a lot of the comments are so interesting. As I say, the irony of the girl with no friends is that they've created communities of thousands of people who feel understood, that connection doesn't always look like having a group chat or a packed social calendar. For a lot of people, particularly women, this is a way they're choosing to live, and that's okay. It's not part of necessarily the loneliness epidemic. They're choosing a quiet life.
0: I can't remember the last time I was alone in my house. There's always someone there. There's always people.
1: Well, this is one thing I'm finding really challenging at the moment. We have a gaggle of carers.
0: Yes,
1: who are looking after Harley. And they're brilliant. I love these
0: people.
1: But
0: they're always in your house.
1: There's always someone in my house.
0: And that would be, when you get home from work, that would be challenging, I would imagine.
1: Yeah, it is.
0: You come in the house, but you have to have the carers
1: there. Of course we do. Because, well, A, that's how Harley is, you know, coping with what's going on with him. But also I couldn't do what I need to do if he didn't have carers. Mm. But we have a place on the South Coast and that's where I go to be alone. I take the dog and I don't talk to anyone most of the time. And many people down there have come and said, oh, you look really lonely. I think, no, I'm actually choosing this. It's okay. Because that's the only time I am alone. If I was alone all the time, I think I'd get itchy.
0: You look at Tom Hanks in Castaway. You know,
1: I think being shipwrecked is a little bit
0: different.
1: Well,
0: he was alone.
1: I think these people choosing
0: to make friends with a bull.
1: Being alone doesn't make you lonely, but there's a difference when you are lonely and you befriend a soccer ball. Don't you think?
0: I think it was a volleyball. Okay.
1: But it's fascinating.
0: I think
1: find
0: it is
1: the loneliness influences. Look out for them.
0: It gives me food for thought. Perhaps we could I know we did the whip poll just before, which is a snapshot of what the community thinks about.
1: You think you're having a pub test?
0: Well, can we do both? Can we have a snapshot and then
1: and
0: a
1: the
0: whip
1: pub test? Pub test. Let's do about living alone.
0: Okay, well, let's keep our powder dry.
1: No, I love it.
0: Okay, well, coming up, we'll do that. We'll go down to the Jonesy Demander Arms for the pub test. 2ST.

0: Hello there, it's Jonesy Demander driving you home. When there's big issues to discuss, we get on down to the Jonesy Demander Arms for the pub test.
1: The pub test.
2: Pub test.
1: Does not pass the pub test.
2: Pub test.
1: Pub test. Does it pass the pub test?
2: Pub test.
3: Yeah, the pub test.
1: Doesn't pass the sniff test.
4: Stop it. It's not helpful.
5: It's interesting, I was just talking about the rise of the loneliness influencer. And many of the comments,
0: you know, whatever subject
5: story,
0: is out there, there is going to be an influencer for it.
5: Yeah, but many
0: there'll be
5: people,
0: the Blue Lou influencer.
5: But lots of people are responding to this. Women saying, finally, someone is representing how many of us choose to live or would like to live. It's not necessarily loneliness, but it's being alone and having a quiet life. Others are saying that this is kind of, it's like watching tiny documentaries about the loneliness epidemic is one of the comments around this, that living alone can stop you having a connected life.
0: Mm-hmm.
5: And people live longer when they have connections in their life and live a healthier life.
0: But more people are connected with social media,
5: but
0: rightly or wrongly.
5: But that's not necessarily, that's right, but that's not necessarily human connection being part of a physical community. There is research mm-hmm. that shows that is a healthier way to live. So let's put this to the pub test. I mean, living alone, lots of people do it by choice. Lots of people do it not by choice.
0: Yeah.
5: How do you feel?
0: I don't think I could do it. I don't think it's for me. My house has always got people in it. One day there was no one there and I felt like I was in I Am Legend. I started, you know, hoarding tins of food.
5: For 10 minutes.
0: Just getting a soccer ball and painting a face on it.
5: Well, let's do this. Living alone, does it pass the pub test?
0: 1355-22 is our number. We'd love to hear from you. That's coming up.
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4: Is this on?
5: Jonesy and Amanda.
3: For the drive home.

0: there. It's Jonesy and Amanda driving you home. And then there's this.
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0: Exciting times at Ridgemont High. 10 questions, 60 seconds on the clock. You can pass if you don't know an answer. We'll come back to that question if time permits. You get all the questions right, $1,000.
5: And how great would $1,000
0: be?
5: You can turn it into $2,000 by answering a bonus question, but there's jeopardy in the decision because it's double or nothing.
0: Tell you what, you might be lonely with that $2,000, Sue of Etalong Beach.
5: Hello, Sue.
6: Oh, hello. How are you?
0: Great.
5: Very well.
0: Oh, well, Sue, what's going on with this phone?
5: There's
0: I'm worried.
5: Of an echo. You may not hear us very clearly.
6: I'm pulling over. Hang on one minute because that'll be sensible, wouldn't it?
0: Yeah, well, yeah, especially if you're riding a unicycle.
5: Are you doing it safely?
6: That's I'm outside my house now.
5: Okay, that's better. All right. Well, Sue, we've got 10 questions. We've got 60 seconds. If you're not sure, say pass. Pass is your friend because we might have time to come back.
6: Okay.
5: Sue,
6: I'm ready.
5: Okay, you ready? Stomachy and eyes to the front because here we go. Question number one, what colour is a lemon?
6: Yellow.
5: Question two, what do you use to brush your teeth?
6: Toothbrush.
5: Question three, Pebbles and Bam Bam are characters from which TV show?
6: The dinosaur. It's pass.
5: Question four. The brand Holden is known for making what?
6: Pass.
5: Question five. What type of meat is venison?
6: Beef.
5: Question six. What sport was Muhammad Ali famous for?
6: Boxing.
5: Question seven. Who is the lead singer of Culture Club?
6: Oh, I dressed up as him. Pass.
5: Question eight. A prune is a dried what?
6: Date. Sultana.
5: No.
0: No.
5: It's a plum.
6: Oh, bugger. Plum. Great.
5: It's a plum.
0: Plum.
6: Oh, plum. Oh, okay.
5: And Culture Club, you've dressed up as him. I've dressed up as him. Every time I wear a hat, I'm told I look like him when he's dressed up as a woman. It's Boy George.
6: Oh, my God, yes. And Flintstones.
5: Flintstones.
0: Flintstones. The Flintstones.
6: Can we do it again? Am I joking?
0: Sue, I would love to do it again.
6: Okay.
5: Thank you,
6: thanks,
5: Sue.
6: Thanks, guys.
0: Well, you can go inside the house now.
6: Thank you. Have a good night.
5: Thank you,
0: Sue.
5: Sue.
0: We're watching you.
5: Well, coming up next, your calls to the pub test about living alone.
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0: Hi there, it's Jonesy and Amanda driving you home. When there's big issues to discuss, we get on down to the Jonesy and Amanda Arms for a thing we call the pub test.
1: The pub test.
2: Pub test.
1: Does not pass the pub test. 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
2: Pub test.
1: Does it pass the pub test?
3: Pub test.
2: Yeah, the pub test.
1: Doesn't pass the sniff test.
3: Stop it. It's not helpful.
4: There's a new batch of influencers and they've been dubbed the loneliness influencers. Women, by and large, who film themselves coming home. They say,
5: Speaking in a little girly voice.
4: Not always. Yes. Well, some of them don't have voices at all. They just put up caps and say, you live alone in New York City, you've got no friends, here's how your Friday night looks. And a lot of it looks very attractive. Going to bed early, stroking a cat, watching a movie. Yeah. Looks very nice.
0: Well, I looked at Castaway, you know, and there would have been points when he was on that island. He was thinking, you know, this isn't half bad. Once he went and knocked his own tooth out with an ice skate and he befriended Wilson.
4: Well, having said that, you shouldn't have to forage for your own food. They go out to the shops, they come home, they cook for themselves.
0: But he became quite the forager.
4: But it's on a deeper level, is this part of the loneliness epidemic? Or is this something that women are choosing to, or people are choosing to live their lives like this? So what do you think? What do we call this? Living alone, does it pass the pub test?
6: I wouldn't recommend it. It's just better living with someone. You go crazy if you were by yourself.
7: I'd love to live alone for a little while, but I never get time to live alone. Because I've got children, will not leave me alone.
8: I love it. It's stress-free. It's got no hassles.
9: I actually did it for many years in my 20s because of mortgages and things like that. I actually have housemates and I really miss the fact that I don't live at by myself.
10: I absolutely love living alone. It didn't start by choice. I love being in my own space as long as I've got my dog.
11: It's a double-edged sword. On one hand, you've got peace of not having to do anything for anyone and choosing to do whatever you want. On the other hand, though, there are times where you need a hug and to download to somebody and there's no one there.
12: I think it's perfect because I get to do whatever I want to do whenever I want to do it.
13: Yeah, I think it passes the pub test, but like everything, there's downside as well. It's getting pretty expensive now.
14: Well, when the buses don't turn up and you're in a cranky mood and you've got to get home and you're delayed and you're in the dark, unless there's someone home to put their arms around you and cuddle you up, believe me, it's better to calm down alone.
15: Look, I think it's wonderful. I get to do what I want. I can run around naked. If you want to be connected, just go out and about. You can always strike up a chat with somebody.
4: We had so many calls about that.
0: Of calls.
4: Really interesting.
0: Yeah. But you think of Tom. Remember when Wilson left him?
16: I'm sorry, Wilson.
0: I had a fight.
16: Wilson,
4: Brendan.
16: I'm sorry.
0: He was seeing a tube of tennis balls.
16: I'm sorry.
4: People are telling their emotional
16: Wilson.
4: Stories, and that's
16: Wilson.
4: What you go to.
17: Righto, you two.
0: I don't know.
4: Thank you.
17: Enough.
4: Why do I bother?
0: We will be back for tomorrow's show. We have Carl and Eddie. It's got a nice ring to it.
4: Carl Stefanovic, Eddie Maguire. This is ahead of the launch of their new show called The Long Weekend.
0: Yes.
4: I wonder if there'll be double demerits for them.
0: Well, maybe you could put that.
4: Maybe, look at your stony face. Maybe I'll put that to
0: maybe
4: them,
0: that's question one for Carl and Eddie on tomorrow's show. Also, Instagram makes its return, the Fast Five, all the fruits of the Jonesy and Amanda pie.
4: Yes, the main fruits will be here, me and
0: if
4: Jonesy.
0: 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Simple as.
4: Simple as. That's what the show should be called.
0: Good day to you.
4: 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Bye-bye.
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9: Good morning. I'm Pete Andrea, first in local. Police say they're yet to formally identify two people killed when two trucks and a car collided on the Princes Highway south of Nowra yesterday. The crash happened at about 8 a.m. at Falls Creek near the Mortimer Road turnoff. The driver and passenger in the vehicle died at the scene. One truck driver, aged 27, was trapped in his rig, later airlifted to St George Hospital in a serious condition. The second truck driver, aged 73, was taken to Wollongong Hospital. The crash closed the highway for over 6 hours. New data has again highlighted the important work of charities across the South Coast and Southern Highlands as cost of living pressures continue to impact. The latest Australian Charities report reveals a 7.5% increase in revenue, but this was outstripped by an 8.6% rise in expenses. Australian Charities and Not-for-Profit Commissioner Sue Woodward says locals continue to support and benefit from the work of charities in our community.
10: Our data shows how vital charities are in communities right across Australia. 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
9: A splash of colours brightening up Kiama's town centre compliments of the sculpture walk. The exterior walls of the old fire station are now displaying vibrant artworks from local TAFE students. In sport now, Bega-born Dylan Lucas says his dad was the first person he called after learning he'd be making his state of origin debut. The informed second rower has been parachuted into the Blues starting side for Game 2. The Group 7 product telling his dad was a special moment.
11: Yeah, he was that excited for me, and I think he actually got a little bit emotional on the phone, so that was a special moment and one that I'll cherish for a while.
9: That is your local news first. I'm Pete Andrea.
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15: Good morning, I'm Pete Andrea. First in local, a parliamentary inquiry into unsolved murders and long-time missing persons begins in Barrel this morning. The proceedings are being chaired by Legislative Council member Jeremy Buckingham. One of the first cases expected to be discussed is the cold case disappearance of three-year-old British toddler Cheryl Grimmer, kidnapped from a shower block at Ferrier Meadow Beach in 1970. New South Wales Police will kick off the fourth South Coast DV Awareness Cup today, educating students both on and off the field. More than 200 students from Year 8 to 9 from six local schools across the Shoalhaven will compete in an under-15s Rugby League Boys and League Tag Girls Round Robin, all out to claim the DV Awareness Cup. Domestic and Family Violence Commander Superintendent Danielle Emmerdon says the South Coast DV Awareness Cup is a powerful game-changing initiative to break the cycle of family and domestic violence. New data has again highlighted the important work of charities across the South Coast and Southern Highlands as cost of living pressures continue to rise. The latest Australian Charities report reveals a 7.5% increase in revenue, but Australian Charities and Not-for-Profits Commissioner Sue Woodward says this was outstripped by an 8.6% rise in expenses.
5: Small towns to regional areas to remote communities, we all rely on charities for support. But we need to remember that charities also rely on us for support from donations and volunteers.
15: In sport now, former Group 7 product Dylan Lucas will debut for the Blues in next week's State of Origin showdown. The Newcastle forward has been elevated from 20th man straight into the New South Wales starting lineup. Lucas, who was born in Bega, says playing alongside names like Nathan Cleary is a dream come true.
16: It's a bit of a pinch me moment to be playing outside of Nath. It's going to be good fun, and I can't wait to get out there and even just train this week and start building those connections.
15: That is your local news first. I'm Pete Andrea.
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17: Morning, I'm Britt Aylin. Donald Trump says the US will launch further strikes on Iran, declaring Tehran is taking too long to agree to a peace deal. The US president has also warned Iran that it will pay the price for reportedly downing a US chopper in the Strait of Hormuz.
18: We're going to be attacking them, and attacking them very hard.
19: You're resuming bombing?
18: We are. Based on the helicopter, I guess we have the right to do that.
17: Authorities in Hong Kong have laid the first charges over a devastating apartment fire that killed 168 people last year. An engineering consultancy firm, the company engaged to renovate the property, and seven associated people have been charged with a total of 25 offences, including manslaughter, conspiracy to defraud, attempting to pervert the course of public justice, and tax evasion. And Coles will have to wait a little longer to learn its punishment after the federal court ruled it misled shoppers through some of its down-down discounts. The consumer watchdog is pushing for a hefty fine. The penalty hearing is slated for December.
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17: In sport, Billy Frampton is free to play in Collingwood's Round 15 clash with the Power after the tribunal overturned his three-match ban for the tackle that fractured the neck of Melbourne's Brodie Miacek. The panel ruling Frampton's actions weren't careless. And our Aussie women have beaten the West Indies by 6 wickets in a T20 World Cup warm-up match in Wales. Set 131 to win, they reached 4 for 132 with 5 overs to spare. Georgia Vole top scoring with 77, while Ash Gardner and Lucy Hamilton took 2 wickets each.
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21: In the Bomber Dairy, no problems on Ulu Road and Bolong Road. On Dandy and now the Princess Highway, a little busy at times as you make your way northbound. Canberra Mountain, good run, Mossvale Road, east and westbound. And from the Southern Highlands, a fair amount of traffic on the Hume Motorway northbound, but it is moving. 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
23: 2ST weather.
24: Partly cloudy for the coast and highlands today with a medium chance of showers and the chance of a thunderstorm. Light winds at first becoming southerlies 15 to 20 k's in the middle of the day and becoming light early this afternoon. A top of 20 for Narrabombidery, 20 for the Bay and Basin, 19 for Milton Ulladulla, 16 for the Southern Highlands. Tomorrow, partly cloudy, slight chance of a shower. Saturday, partly cloudy, slight chance of an evening shower. And partly cloudy on Sunday with a high chance of showers. Right now, it's 13 degrees in Bombidery, 13 at St George's Basin, 15 in Milton and 10 in Mossvale.
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24: Hey, very good morning to you. As you get up with Max on 2ST, it's 6:08. Getting up to the news that Australian Federal Police have charged a National Disability Insurance Agency employee over an alleged plot to steal $5 million from the NDIS and a disability services provider. The AFP allege an Adelaide woman accessed NDIS participant records and made fraudulent claims. She's been charged with several fraud-related offences, and police say more charges may be laid. Getting up to the news that a new biopesticide to manage the bee-killing varroa mite has been developed, and researchers say it could help battle growing resistance to varroa treatments in Australia. Beekeepers are calling for the government to invest in the new treatment currently available in the US. The bee-killing mite has been in Australia since 2022 and is responsible for the estimated loss of 90% of wild honeybee populations in some parts of Australia. And getting up to the news that Ben Stokes has been left out of the English cricket team for the next test against New Zealand, starting in London next week. Bowler Gus Atkinson also not selected. The English Cricket Board cited an ongoing investigation as the reason for both decisions. Stokes and Atkinson broke the team's midnight curfew on Monday and were present during an incident at a London nightclub. Tisk, tisk. Coming up on the show today, we're going to catch up with the president of the Shoalhaven Food Network, Di Laver. Find out what's happening this week as part of the autumn celebration of food in the Shoalhaven, including a fantastic event at which I will be judging the best burger in the Shoalhaven on Sunday in Huskisson. Also talk about the important role that charities play in our communities and as a part of the Australian economy. And you're listening out for this song this morning. Yes, the Bee Gees Staying Alive is this morning's 2ST $10,000 cash track. When I play it, and I will play it before 9 o'clock, give me a call on 44232999. Go in the draw for a chance to win $10,000. 2ST's $10,000 cash track, driven by BYD Nowra and Inspirations Paint in Nowra. Secret Sounds worth $375. We'll get into that right after this on 2ST. Good morning.

0: 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The 2ST's Secret Sound.
1: Here it comes, the Copley Grove Kitchens 2ST's Secret Sound. Worth $375 if you get it right this morning. Yesterday we found out that I'm not removing the childproof lid from a medicine bottle. It's not me chopping vegetables. And it's not a self-inking stamp. What is this sound? Give it a crack this morning. Call now, 444-232-999.
0: 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The 90s and 2000s. 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

0: 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The 2ST Secret Sound.
1: $375, thanks to Cobbett Grove Kitchens. If you get it right this morning, Mark is from Sanctuary Point. Good morning, Mark.
2: Good morning, Max.
1: Are you feeling confident this morning, Mark?
2: Yes, we are.
1: Excellent news. Here comes the secret sound. All right, Mark, let's turn that confidence into $375. What is it, please?
2: Well, before I say what it is,
1: yeah,
2: it's actually my girlfriend's idea, not my idea.
1: All right, that's always good to pass the blame and share the reward. Good work, Mark, so far. What does your girlfriend think?
2: Well, she reckons it's crushing a can.
1: Crushing a can. What's your girlfriend's name?
2: Rose.
1: Well, I tell you what, Rose, Mark can blame you all day long for getting it wrong. Sorry, Mark.
2: Bugger.
1: Bugger indeed.
2: Thanks, mate.
1: Have a great day. See you later.
2: Okay, bye.
1: Bye-bye. Let's move to Damon now on the road to Sussex. How's the traffic on the highway, Damon?
3: A little bit slow this morning. Yeah, I'm in a queue of traffic at the moment. It's not too bad, though.
1: All right. Well, do take care. There was that terrible accident on the highway yesterday, so please take care on the roads. Maintain control if you win. Don't get too excited, okay?
3: Yeah, okay.
1: Damon, here it comes. What are your thoughts?
3: You're not loading a shell into a bolt-action rifle.
1: Loading a shell into a rifle. I can't remember the last time I did that, decades ago, but that's not what it is. Sorry, Damon.
3: Bugger.
1: Bugger indeed. Have a great day.
3: You too, sir.
1: See you later. Bye-bye. Damon's on the way to Sussex. Tammy's already there. G'day, Tammy.
4: G'day. How you doing?
1: I'm good. How's Sussex this morning? Get a little bit of raindrops there, a few raindrops this morning?
4: I don't know. I haven't stepped outside yet.
1: Half your luck.
4: I'm still in bed.
1: It's still in bed? Oh, you're a bed guesser. All right. Bed guessing, Tammy. Here comes the secret sound. You're already part of the bed guessing club. Now become a secret sound winner. What do you... You're already part of the bed guessing club. Now become a secret sound winner. What do you think it might be?

0: All right, see you, Tammy. Bye-bye.
1: Yeah,
0: bye-bye, yes. There's Tammy, a member of the Bed Guessing Club, famously started by Pauline of Sanctuary Point. Good morning, Pauline. No luck with the secret sound. Check out the unsuccessful guesses, 2st.com.au, and we shall play again after 8 o'clock this morning. Right now, it's just about 24 past 6. Time for some Credence on 2ST Proud Mary.

0: Get up with Max on 2ST. It's 26 past 6. 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News on the way. After the news, we'll check the rail and road conditions and we shall do today's On This Day. It was on this day, way back in 1986, that one of the best movies of the 80s, possibly one of the best movies of all time, opened in cinemas. And a musical genius, and I don't use that term lightly, a musical genius passed away on this day last year. You'll find out who that was, amongst other hopefully entertaining and informative entertainment tidbits on this day. On the way after the news, Pete Andrea coming up. Local news first on 2ST. Hope you're having a wonderful start to your day.
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8: Hey there, I'm Pete Andrea, first in local. Police investigating the stabbing death of a man in Wollongong have arrested a woman in Nowra. The 30-year-old was arrested at the Nowra police station yesterday morning, but police are yet to reveal whether she's been charged. Police also arrested a 41-year-old man in Wollongong. He's been charged with murder and has had bail refused. Wollongong man Brandon Yates died from stab wounds in August last year. A GoFundMe page has been set up following the death of a single parent who leaves behind three kids. Family friend Rachel Ewens has started the fund following the unexpected passing of Alicia Kane. Ms. Ewens' family has opened their doors to take care of the children. She's hoping locals will open their hearts by donating to the cause. It's already raised almost $9,000 for the kids. The fourth South Coast DV Awareness Cup kicks off today, educating students both on and off the field following the inaugural DV Forum last night in Bomaderry. The event at Bomaderry Sporting Fields will see six local schools compete for the DV Awareness Cup. For the first time, more than 75 people attended a domestic and family violence forum at Bomaderry Bowling Club overnight. Today's games start at 8:30 and they run until about 2 p.m. New data has again highlighted the important work of charities across the South Coast and Highlands as cost of living pressures continue to impact. Australian Charities and Not-for-Profits Commissioner Sue Woodward says locals continue to support and benefit from the work of charities in our community.
9: Charities engage 3.9 million volunteers, and that's the highest registered charity volunteer count ever reported to us. More than half of all charities had no paid staff, and this has been a consistent trend for more than a decade.
8: In sport now, a week off for the South Coast Blaze in the New South Wales Premier League netball. Head coach Marge Parr says the club hasn't been idle, with plenty going on during the break.
10: Also had an opportunity to play against the Singapore international team that's here. They're here preparing for their Asia Cup and their World Cup selection. So we've had an international friendly up at the Belgian Sports Centre in West Ryde on Sunday.
8: That is your local news first. I'm Pete Andrea.
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12: Morning, I'm Britt Allen. Hundreds of protesters have greeted Pauline Hanson at a One Nation sundowner in Perth. It comes as the party's pleas for donations to fund its Fire the Liar campaign have seen them raise more than $1 million so far.
13: I'm just amazed and I'm so grateful to the Australian people. That tells you it was to get rid of the liar.
12: There's been more unrest over in Northern Ireland following a violent attack on the streets of Belfast earlier this week. A Sudanese man's faced court charged with attempted murder over the alleged stabbing that's left a man fighting for life. Freeways have been blocked and public transport's been halted amid reports thugs have been targeting foreign nationals across the city.
14: Last night in my own constituency, we saw young families being driven from their homes based on nothing but the colour of their skin. They were not related to the individual who did this. They were not involved in any criminality. But unfortunately, they are now victims of crime themselves.
12: Northern Ireland Justice Minister Naomi Long on the ABC there. And Coles will have to wait until December to learn its punishment after a federal court ruled some of its down-down discounts were misleading shoppers.
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12: Turning to sport now, and the Broncos and the Bunnies will go head-to-head tonight to kick off round 15 of the NRL. The match will honour Jai Arrow following his MND diagnosis, with both clubs to wear special jerseys. And the AFL Tribunal has overturned the three-match ban slapped on Collingwood's Billy Frampton for the tackle that fractured the neck of Melbourne's Brodie Miacek. It's agreed the Magpies' actions in the tackle weren't careless and it was accidental. That means that Frampton is now free to play against the Power next week after Collingwood's bye.
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15: From Vincentia at the moment, traffic not too bad on the Wood Road to Island Point Road. Conjola, Princes Highway getting busy at times going northbound, but it is moving. Between Robertson and Mossvale, no problems on the Illawarra Highway in both directions. And from the Southern Highlands, good run, new motorway going northbound. This winter, too many people are one crisis away from homelessness. 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
19: Partly cloudy for the coast and highlands today with a medium chance of showers and the chance of a thunderstorm. Light winds at first becoming southerly, 15 to 20 k's in the middle of the day and becoming light early this afternoon. A high of 20 for Nowra Bomaderry, 20 in the Bay and Basin, 19 for Milton Ulladulla, 16 for the Southern Highlands. Tomorrow partly cloudy, slight chance of a shower. Saturday partly cloudy, slight chance of an evening shower. And partly cloudy on Sunday with a high chance of showers. It's currently 15 degrees in Jasper's Brush, 13 at Falls Creek, 15 at Barilla Lake and 10 degrees in Sutton Forest.
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1: on this day. It's time to go back in time and find out what happened in the world of entertainment on this day.
2: But anyway, that's history.
1: It's the 11th of June. Today is Say Hi Day.
3: Oh, hi, Mark.
4: Saturday night at the movies. Who guess what picture you see?
1: On this day in 1892, the Limelight Department, one of the world's first film studios, is officially established in Melbourne. They produced what is arguably the world's first feature-length film, Soldiers of the Cross, in 1899. On this day in 1971, a drunken Dennis Wilson, drummer for the Beach Boys, accidentally puts his hand through the glass door of his home, severing nerves. It keeps him from playing the drums for the better part of 3 years.

In 1982, after much anticipation, the sequel to the smash 1978 musical Grease is released in theatres. It crashes and burns. Speaking of movie releases, Ferris Bueller's Day Off hits theatres on this day in 1986. In a famous scene, Matthew Broderick leads a parade through downtown Chicago to the Beatles' Twist and Shout. The scene renews interest in the Beatles and the song goes back into the charts. On this day in 1988, the Free Nelson Mandela concert is held at Wembley Stadium in London. It's broadcast live on the BBC to 40 different countries with an estimated audience of 1 billion. Big name acts appearing include Peter Gabriel, Whitney Houston, Stevie Wonder, the Bee Gees, George Michael and Sting. And on this day in 2002, Paul McCartney marries former model Heather Mills. They divorce in 2008. And Mills was eventually awarded a lump sum settlement of £16.5 million and assets of £7.8 million. No more lonely nights. Born on this day in 1949, ZZ Top drummer Frank Beard, ironically the only member of the trio without a beard. Singer, songwriter, producer and guitarist from Air Supply, Graham Russell, born on this day in 1950.

0: And that's some things that happened in the world of entertainment on this day, the 11th of June, 2ST.
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2: 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How much was invested in this again?
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Get Up with Max on 2ST 9 to 7. Kylie Minogue just released a new single. That means she's released singles in each of the last five decades, 80s, 90s, noughties, 10s and now the 20s. Absolutely amazing. It's a long way from Ramsey Street, isn't it? Jonesy and Amanda for your drive home, the Savo from 4pm. Speaking of roads, let's check the rail and road situation this morning. South Coast Line trains running on or near to time. Southern Highlands Line trains till further notice. Trains may be delayed due to temporary speed restrictions at various locations. Plan your trip before you travel. For up-to-date real-time info, transportnsw.info. School zones in force this morning, 8 through till 9.30. Stick to 40 there, please, and take care in the sporadic rain on the roads today, please, as well. Macquarie Pass closed tonight, 8pm through till 4am. Stop slow, traffic control in place at other times. Roebuck's tonight in Barrel. Mittagong Road between Station Street and Kirkham Road. That's from 7 through till 5 tomorrow morning. Roebuck's tonight, Exeter on the Hume Highway near Sally's Corner Road, 8pm through till 5am. Roebuck's all day every day on the Princess Road intersection on the Princess Highway with those overpasses now working both north and southbound on the highway. Roebuck's today, Port Jervis Road closed at Tomerong. In Cat Camborne Road intersection there, 7am through till 4pm. Roebuck's on the Wool Road, Old Errol Bay between Lama Avenue and Naval College Road, 7am through till 4. And Roebuck's on the highway at Lake Tabari today, 7 through till 3. Allow yourself an extra 5 minutes or so travelling through Tabari on the highway. Livetraffic.com for the latest traffic. And let me know if you see anything on the roads I can share with other motorists. 44 232 999.

0: get up with Max on 2ST. 3 to 7, today's cash track. You're listening out for Staying Alive by the Bee Gees to go in the running to win $10,000. And coming up after 7 o'clock, we're going to speak with Di Laver, president of the Shoalhaven Food Network. Find out what's happening this weekend in the autumn celebration of food. News next, local news first with Pete Andrea. Coming up, you're on 2ST. Hope you're having a great start to the day.
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2: 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Gary had eye issues and I'd been diagnosed with MS. 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
15: Good morning, I'm Pete Andrea, first in local. A Nowra woman will face court today after her arrest over an alleged stabbing murder in Wollongong. 28-year-old Brandon Yates died in August last year after he was allegedly attacked in a Crown Street unit. Police yesterday arrested a 41-year-old man in Wollongong. He's been charged with murder. The 30-year-old woman was arrested in Nowra yesterday and has been charged with murder, intending to pervert the course of justice, and two counts of possessing a prohibited drug. She was refused bail and will appear before Bail Division Court 3 this morning. Police say they're yet to formally identify two people killed when two trucks and a car collided on the Princess Highway south of Nowra yesterday. The crash happened at about 8 a.m. at Falls Creek near the Mortimer Road turnoff. The driver and passenger in the vehicle died at the scene. One truck driver, aged 27, was trapped in his rig, later airlifted to St George Hospital in a serious condition. The second truck driver, aged 73, was taken to Wollongong Hospital. The crash closed the highway for over 6 hours. New South Wales Police will kick off the fourth South Coast DV Awareness Cup today, educating students both on and off the field. More than 200 students from years 8 and 9 from six local schools across the Shoalhaven will compete in an under-15s rugby league boys and league tag girls round robin, all out to claim the DV Awareness Cup. Domestic and Family Violence Commander Superintendent Danielle Emerton says the South Coast DV Awareness Cup is a powerful game-changing initiative to break the cycle of family and domestic violence. New data has again highlighted the important work of charities across the South Coast and Highlands as cost of livings continue to impact. The latest Australian Charities Report reveals a 7.5% increase in revenue, outstripped, though, by an 8.6% rise in expenses. Australian Charities and Not-for-Profits Commissioner Sue Woodward says locals continue to support and benefit from the work of charities in our communities.
4: Our data shows how vital charities are in communities right across Australia. It's a good idea to go to our charity register and you can look up charities in your local area that support a cause close to your heart.
15: And a big shout out this morning for Sussex Inlet para swim star Jasmine Greenwood. Jasmine's booked her spot at both the upcoming comms games and last night qualified for a start at the Pan Pacs after her swim in the 100 metres butterfly at the Australian swimming trials at Sydney's Olympic Park. That is your local news first. I'm Pete Andrea.
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16: Morning, I'm Britt Aylin. Canberra will force energy-hungry data centres to scale back their power use during peak periods in a bid to ease pressure on our electricity grid. The government has also warned the tech giants they will need to fund their own energy as demand surges, saying the AI can't come at the costs of blackouts or increased family power bills. Two companies and seven individuals have been charged over a deadly apartment fire in Hong Kong last year. 168 people were killed in the blaze. Engineering firm Willpower Architects and renovating contractor Prestige Construction and Engineering are facing manslaughter charges, with several people linked to the companies accused of conspiracy to defraud and attempting to pervert the cause of public justice, among other offences. And this year's Olivia Newton-John Walk for Wellness will be its last. Registrations are now open for the Melbourne-based fundraising event on October 4. Olivia's family and Austin Health say they are shifting fundraising efforts.
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16: In sport, the AFL Tribunal has overturned the three-match ban slapped on Collingwood's Billy Frampton for a tackle that fractured the neck of Melbourne's Brodie Miacek. It's agreed the Magpies' actions in the tackle weren't careless and it was accidental. It means Frampton is free to play against the Power next week after Collingwood's bye. And our Aussie women have beaten the West Indies by 6 wickets in a T20 World Cup warm-up match in Wales. Set 131 to spare, they reached 4 for 132 with 5 overs to spare.
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17: Between Control and Barrie at the moment, fairly good run on the Princess Highway going north and southbound. Falls Creek, Jervis Bay Road, not too bad to the Princess Highway. Between Barrel, Mittagong, Barrel Road is clear. And from the Southern Highlands, a fair amount of traffic on the Hume Motorway making its way northbound. The 24-7 roadside assistance that's here to help, not just tow. 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I'm Ian Wallace. 2ST's 10K Cash Tracks is here. 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
0: A partly cloudy day today for the Coast and Highlands with a medium chance of showers and the chance of a thunderstorm. Light winds at first becoming southerlies, 15 to 20 k's in the middle of the day, and the winds becoming light early in the afternoon. A high of 20 for Nowra Bomaderry, 20 for the Bay and Basin, 19 for Milton Ulladulla, 16 for the Southern Highlands. Partly cloudy tomorrow, slight chance of a shower. Partly cloudy Saturday, slight chance of a shower in the evening. And partly cloudy on Sunday with a high chance of showers. It's currently 13 degrees in North Nowra, 11 in Vincentia, 17 in Mollymook, 10 degrees in Mittagong.
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0: A very good morning to you as you get up with Max on 2ST. It's 7:08, getting up to news that the Australian Capital Territory will become the first state or territory in Australia to abolish stamp duty for all first home buyers, regardless of income or home value. The move continues the ACT government's decade-long ambition to abolish the tax on all house sales. The announcement of the changes to the tax were made ahead of today's ACT budget. Getting up to the news, the Woolworths plans to offshore hundreds of corporate jobs. It's the latest in a string of companies to announce plans to shift operations offshore, following similar announcements by Telstra, NAB and Officeworks. Woolworths will begin consultations with potentially affected staff today. And getting up to the news that bear attacks are on the increase in Japan. 5,000 bear encounters recorded between April and June in Japan. That's up 36% from last year. Last year, 13 people were killed by bears in Japan, over 220 people injured, and 4 people have been killed by bears this year since April. And classes at 94 schools were suspended after a bear was seen for the first time in a city just 100 kilometres north of Tokyo. Experts say a shortage of nuts due to poor seasonal harvests has driven bears closer to cities in search of food, and that's led to the increase in sightings and attacks. Wow. Coming up later this morning, we'll find out about the importance of charity organisations in our communities and to the Australian economy. We'll catch up with Di Laver this hour in the next 20 minutes or so. She's the president of the Shoalhaven Food Network. Find out what's happening this weekend in the autumn celebration of food. And this morning's 2ST $10,000 cash track is this one. I will play Staying Alive by the Bee Gees before 9 o'clock. When I play it, be the first caller through on 44232999 to go in the running to win $10,000 cash. 2ST's $10,000 cash tracks, driven by BYD Nowra and Inspirations Paint in Nowra.

0: Get Up With Max on 2ST. 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A tragic accident on the Princes Highway near the corner of Mortimer Road at Falls Creek yesterday. Two trucks involved in the crash that killed two people. They both died at the scene. They are yet to be formally identified, and police are asking for your assistance. If you have any information about that crash, to contact Crime Stoppers on 1-800-333-000 or go to newsouthwales.crimestoppers.com.au. It was about 8:15 yesterday morning on the Princes Highway at Falls Creek. Please slow down today. There's going to be some of the wet stuff around. Chance of a thunderstorm as well. Knock some speed. Knock 5 to 10 k's off your speed. Put your headlights on and please, please, please do not become another statistic. Our thoughts go out to the family and friends of those two people killed yesterday morning in that tragic accident.
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0: Get Up with Max on 2ST. It's 22 past seven. Well, it's been a huge 7 weeks of indulging in some of the best local produce in the world here in the Shoalhaven with the Shoalhaven Food Network's Autumn Celebration of Food. It all comes to a head this weekend with the final weekend of events. Joining me on the phone, the president of the Shoalhaven Food Network, Diet Labor. Di, can you believe it's almost over?
1: I can't. It's gone so quickly and there's been so many incredible events that everyone supported. It's been amazing.
0: Well, tell you what, there's no shortage of things to do this weekend, in the final weekend of the Autumn Celebration of Food. Let's take a dig. What have we got happening?
1: Well, there's some great events. There's the second birthday celebration of Osterio La Velata at Kangaroo Valley. There's the most amazing chef up there that's doing that at the club. We've got collaborations between Silo's Estate and La Vespa tonight. There's a beautiful wine celebration at La Vespa. We've got collaborations between Silo's Estate and La Vespa tonight. There's a beautiful wine celebration at La Vespa. And...

0: family affair. There's something for everyone. There's music, there's dancing. We've got the Husky School Choir with my granddaughter in it, which will be lovely.
1: On the street.
0: And as well as that, we've got a lovely dance group. There's music. The drummers are there in all their glory. And all of our members in the street are doing street food. So James from James's Kitchen will be out in his little front area, and so will Bud's Tavern, and so will the great guys from Five Little Pigs. They've teamed up with Jervis Bay Brewing. They've got they're doing Indian, and then you walk up the road round the corner. There's music up there, and you see what's happening at the Husky Bakery with Justine and her team. That's something for every taste.
1: That's amazing. I'm just going to say, well, Husky comes alive on Saturday night, and then you wake up and you do it all again on Sunday at the Husky Sports Club, the Battle of the Burgers.
0: Yes. This is our third year. We've got 8 of our members this year contending to see who makes the best burger on the day. And the burgers are all sold as sliders. So the whole idea is we've got an incredible judging panel. I've got this guy called Max on the panel.
1: I'll tell you what, if anybody knows about burgers,
0: it
1: might be him. I've scoffed a few in my time, Di. But the great thing I like about this is that all the cooks and other market stalls, they set up in the car park so the public can come along and taste the burgers and see what they think is the best burger.
0: Well, yeah, and there's all-day music and there's something for the... We've got an alley of things for the kids, mini-golf. It's all free. We've got a circus group that's come down this year.
1: Ooh.
0: They're going to do juggling, teach the kids how to juggle and all sorts of things. There's face painting and braiding for the kids. And, we pulled out all the stops as our finale. And there's lots of providors there as well. It's all about food.
1: Yeah, well, I remember last year the market stalls, lots of great local marketeers with their handcrafted products and chutneys and jams and honeys and all that sort of thing as well. So you get a real taste of the Shoalhaven just by going there, aside from the burgers.
0: Yeah, definitely. And we just, we love to thank our sponsor, which is called Long Valley Meats Battle of the Burgers this year. VNC Foods have put their hat in the ring and they're sponsoring us, the network, but this is their event. And we could not go away without saying heartfelt thank you for the first fourth year in a row that Husky Sports always gives us their facility and opens their doors and embraces this amazing event.
1: Well, look, congratulations to you and your team at the Shoalhaven Food Network, Di. It's been a huge 7 weeks, the autumn celebration of food. You can maybe have a rest on Monday morning, but I'm sure you'll already be planning for 2027.
0: Actually, we have started.
1: I knew you would have.
0: Thanks, Max.
1: These events don't happen by themselves. Well done to you and your committee and the volunteers and all the providors, restaurant owners, et cetera, who've been a part. But it's not over yet. A big weekend lies ahead. 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And I'll see you at the burger tasting on Sunday, Di.
0: See you, Max.
1: Okay.
0: Thank you.
1: Cheerio. There's Di Laver. She's a force of nature. Her and her crew putting this event together, 7 weeks. Normally an event's 1 day, 2 days, maybe a 3-day festival. This one goes for 7 weeks. There's plenty of work behind it. And they've done a spectacular job. That website again, shoalhavenfoodnetwork.com.au. Husky, clearly the place to be this weekend. 28 past 7. And we have local news first. On the way next on 2ST. Good morning.
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7: Good morning, I'm Pete Andrea. First in local, there's been an outpouring of emotion and tributes for a Shoalhaven couple killed in a terrible crash on the Princess Highway south of Nowra yesterday. Emergency services were called at about 8 a.m. to the Mortimer Road turnoff at Falls Creek after a collision between a car and two trucks. There was nothing paramedics could do for the driver and passenger of the vehicle, who both died at the scene. It's reported the couple's dog also died. The driver of one truck, a 27-year-old man, had to be freed from the wreckage and was airlifted to St George Hospital in a serious condition. The second truck driver, aged 73, taken to Wollongong Hospital. The crash closed the highway in both directions for over 6 hours. A parliamentary inquiry into unsolved murders and long-time missing persons begins in Barrel this morning. The proceedings are being chaired by Legislative Council member Jeremy Buckingham. One of the first cases expected to be discussed is the cold case disappearance of 3-year-old British toddler Cheryl Grimmer, kidnapped from a shower block at Ferry Meadow Beach back in 1970. The New South Wales Police Force will kick off the 4th South Coast DV Awareness Cup today, educating students both on and off the field. More than 200 students from years 8 and 9 from 6 local schools across the Shoalhaven will compete in the under-15s Rugby League Boys and League Tag Girls Round Robins out to claim the DV Awareness Cup. The countdown's on for Tulip Time Flower Festival, with Windsor Caribbee Council teams hard at it, planting thousands of tulip bulbs set to bloom into a spectacular spring display. It's a big job, with over 8,000 tulip bulbs and annuals being planted in Barrel's historic Corbett Gardens. Tulip Time runs from Friday, September 11, until Monday, October 5. It's a free thing for Windsor Caribbee locals. Visitors can grab tickets online from July 1st or at the gate. In sport now, a big shout out this morning for Sussex Inlet para swim star Jasmine Greenwood. Jazzy has booked her spot at both the upcoming comms games and qualified for a start of the Pan Pacs after her swim in the 100 metres butterfly at the Australian swimming titles at Sydney's Olympic Park.
8: we're very critical on ourselves, and I was actually a little bit disappointed with this morning, which sounds ridiculous because I qualified, but I always want to be my best, and I knew tonight I could do a lot better. I just knew what I had to do, and I felt like I did it, so that's all I can really do is my best.
7: That is your local news first. I'm Pete Andrea.
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9: Morning, I'm Britt Aylin. It's taken less than 24 hours for One Nation to smash its fundraising goal after asking supporters for cash to fund an advertising blitz. The Fire the Liar campaign is targeting Labor-held seats and has already raised more than $1 million.
10: There's no incentivising our youth to actually have a future in this nation. It's just brought down the worst budget that we've had seen for a long time.
9: Party leader Pauline Hanson there. Bill Gates has testified before a US congressional committee about his relationship with Jeffrey Epstein, the Microsoft founder, telling media before the hearing that he was happy to be there voluntarily.
11: I hope my testimony is helpful to the important work of the committee to find justice for the victims.
9: He told the House Oversight Committee he'd never had a personal relationship with Epstein and had not witnessed any ongoing criminal conduct. And Coles will have to wait a little longer to learn its punishment after the federal court ruled it misled shoppers with some of its down-down discounts. The consumer watchdog's pushing for a hefty fine with a penalty hearing slated for December.
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9: In sport, the Broncos and Bunnies go head-to-head tonight to kick off round 15 of the NRL. The match will honour Jai Arrow following his MND diagnosis, with both clubs to wear special jerseys. And the AFL Tribunal has overturned a three-match ban slapped on Collingwood's Billy Frampton for the tackle that fractured the neck of Melbourne's Brodie Miacek. It's agreed the Magpies' actions in the tackle weren't careless and that it was accidental. It means Frampton's free to play against the Power next week after Collingwood's bye.
6: 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Princess Highway, South Nowra. 2ST Traffic.
12: Canberra Mountain, Mossvale Road at the moment looking fairly good going east and westbound. Milson, the Princess Highway, starting to get busy heading through the shopping area. Glen Quarry, Tourist Road, you have a good run to Mount Murray. And from the Southern Highlands, no major hassles. Hume Motorway going north and southbound. Save 20 to 60% off all lounges, sofas and recliners at Amart. 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
18: A partly cloudy day for the coast and highlands today, with a medium chance of showers and the chance of a thunderstorm. Light winds at first, becoming southerly, 15 to 20 k's in the middle of the day, becoming light early this afternoon. Top temps of 20 for Nowra Bomaderry, 20 for the Bay and Basin, 19 in Milton Ulladulla, 16 across the Highlands. Tomorrow, partly cloudy, slight chance of a shower. Saturday, partly cloudy, slight chance of an evening shower. And partly cloudy on Sunday with a high chance of showers. Right now, it's 15 degrees at Culburra Beach, 17 at Lake Conjola, 17 at Bawley Point, and 10 degrees in Robertson.
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0: up with Max on 2ST, 18 minutes away from 8 o'clock. I was in two minds whether to share this story with you or not, because I don't want to be responsible for a crime wave in the Shoalhaven, but I'm trusting that you're all responsible types out there. Speaking to the American last night on the phone, she's currently in LA, and she said she had a very strange experience the other evening. Firstly, with LA traffic, we've all heard about LA traffic. She was going for dinner at a friend's house, 9 miles away. So what's that, 14, 15 kilometres? It was going to take her an hour in traffic, say averaging 15 kilometres an hour in traffic. I won't complain about the Princess Highway anymore. But then she was also travelling near the airport in LA. It was the evening time, and she noticed that large swathes of the area around the airport, the street lights were all out. So she was at a friend's house. She said, what's that all about? Apparently, in these hard economic times, people are going around, no good nicks, criminals, baddens are going around stealing the copper wire out of street lights. They'll do it overnight, and they'll take out a whole row of streetlights in one street. The local councils, I don't know if they're called councils in LA, but the people responsible have given up replacing them because they just get stolen again. So huge patches of LA, especially around the airport, industrial area, they're all don't have any streetlights. And to make it a bit creepier, the American said as she was driving through that area, because it's near the airport and because there are lots of driverless vehicles around, there was all these cars going past her with nobody in them, just driving. So a little bit creepy, nighttime, near the airport, no streetlights and driverless cars going around. How creepy is that? It's a little taste of the future, but still a little bit scary.
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1: Yes, the 2ST $10,000 cash track driven by BYD Nowra and Inspiration Paints Nowra. That was indeed our cash track for this morning, the BGs. Staying alive and quick off the mark this morning was Jake from HMAS Creswell. G'day, Jake.
2: Good morning.
1: Hey, Jake, congratulations. You're in the running to win $10,000 now.
2: Beautiful, unreal.
1: That's going to be your new favourite song, isn't it? Staying Alive. You'd be singing it everywhere.
2: Yeah, well, I already did love it, so I might love it even more.
1: Oh, what great taste you have. Now, Jake, $10,000, what would that mean to you? What would you do with it?
2: Oh, it'd mean a lot, to be honest. I don't know. I might even look into taking my wife on a bit of a holiday.
1: You've just said exactly the right thing. I hope your wife's listening, Jake. She's going to love you even more. Hey, look, well, congratulations. You're spinning around in the virtual barrel until the 29th of June. Cross your fingers and good luck.
2: Beautiful. Thank you so much, Max.
1: Good on you, Jake. Have a good day. See you later.
2: You too, mate. Bye.
1: Bye-bye. There goes Jake, HMAS Creswell. He's working out there as a defence contractor. The latest entrant in 2ST's $10,000 cash tracks. If you didn't get through this morning, do not worry. Kev will have another cash track this afternoon. I'll have more this week, next week, and the week after. Plenty of chances to win. 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It's 8:30 to 8.

Get Up with Max on 2ST. 6 to 8, bit of the wet stuff around today. Partly cloudy with some showers and the chance of a thunderstorm. Full weather report on the way after the news at 8.

0: Get Up with Max on 2ST 3 to 8. Coming up after 8, we'll hear about the importance of charity organisations to the Australian community and to the Australian economy. Secret Sound, Graham Day, On This Day, plenty more coming up, all after the news. Local news first with Pete Andrea on the way next. Hope you're having a heck of a start to your day.
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14: Good morning, I'm Pete Andrea, first in local. A possible first victim of Belanglo backpacker serial killer Ivan Milat will be mentioned at a New South Wales parliamentary inquiry into unsolved murders and missing persons starting in Barrel today. The brother of 1970s murder victim, Kerrin Rowland, will be among those appearing at the inquiry, chaired by MP Jeremy Buckingham, who believes Milat was responsible for more murders. Also to be looked at, the cold case disappearance of 3-year-old British toddler Cheryl Grimmer, kidnapped from a shower block at Ferry Meadow Beach in 1970. A 30-year-old Nowra woman and a 41-year-old man from Wollongong facing murder charges over the stabbing death of a man in Wollongong last year. 28-year-old Brandon Yates died in hospital just days after the alleged attack in August 2025. After investigations, police arrested a man in the Gong, charging him with murder. He's been bail refused. Bail refused also for a woman who's charged with the murder, drug possession and attempting to pervert the course of justice. She appeared in a bail court hearing this morning. A GoFundMe page has been set up following the death of a single parent who's left behind 3 children. Family friend Rachel Ewens has started the fund following the unexpected passing of Alicia Kane. Ms. Ewens' family has opened their door to take care of the children. She's hoping locals will open their heart by donating to the cause. It's already raised almost $9,000 for the kids. New data has again highlighted the important work of charities across the South Coast and Highlands as cost of living pressures mount. The latest Australian Charities report reveals a 7.5% increase in revenue, but Australian Charities and Not-for-Profits Commissioner Sue Woodward says this was outstripped by an 8.6% rise in expenses.
8: Small towns to regional areas to remote communities, we all rely on charities for support, but we need to remember that charities also rely on us for support from donations and volunteers.
14: In sport now, former Group 7 product Dylan Lucas will debut for the Blues in next week's State of Origin showdown. The Newcastle forward elevated from 20th man straight into the lineup for New South Wales. Lucas, who was born in Bega, says playing alongside names like Nathan Cleary is a dream come true.
15: It's a bit of a pinch me moment to be playing outside of Nath. It's going to be good fun, and I can't wait to get out there and even just train this week and start building those connections.
14: That's your local news first. I'm Pete Andrea.
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16: Good morning, I'm Brit Aylin. The Foreign Minister says Australia doesn't want to see an escalation to the conflict in the Middle East, with Donald Trump threatening more strikes on Iran after the reported downing of a US helicopter.
17: We don't want to see a return to open warfare. We don't want to see civilian assets targeted. We want to see a negotiated settlement and an end to the conflict.
16: Penny Wong speaking on the ABC there. Meantime, the US president claims his Navy has escorted 22 oil tankers through the Strait of Hormuz. Brittany Higgins has launched a campaign against One Nation, the former Liberal staffer describing Pauline Hanson's party as anti-democratic and full of misogyny. Ms. Higgins has been appointed executive director of the Vita Fund, a fundraising group established to support independent candidates. And Margot Robbie has been named as the celebrity that Aussies would most want to sit next to on an aeroplane. The survey from discount airline Scoot had Chris Hemsworth and Hugh Jackman rounding out the top three.
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16: In sport, the Broncos are up against the Rabbitohs tonight to launch round 15 of the NRL. The team will don Jai Arrow's name and number embroidered above the club badge on their jerseys after his MND diagnosis. Collingwood's Billy Frampton is free to play in the Pies' next match after the tribunal overturned his three-match ban for the tackle that fractured the neck of Brody Majacek. And Gawad Gawad has made his Diamond League debut in Norway, finishing sixth in the men's 200 metres. The Aussie sprinter running 20.6 seconds in Oslo.
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19: From Vincentia, traffic at the moment not too bad on the Wool Road to Islandport Road. Narrow to Princess Highway is getting busy, northbound around Carroll Street and Moss Street. Between Bow and Mindogong, Barrel Road looking okay. And from the Southern Highlands, a steady flow of traffic on the Hume Motorway making its way in northbound. This winter, too many people are one crisis away from homelessness. 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I'm Ian Wallace. 2ST's 10K Cash Tracks is here. 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
23: 2ST weather.
24: Partly cloudy for the coast and highlands today. Medium chance of showers and the chance of a thunderstorm. Light winds becoming southerlies, 15 to 20 k's in the middle of the day and becoming light early this afternoon. A high of 20 for Narrabombidere and the Bowen Basin, 19 for Milton Ulladulla, 16 for the Southern Highlands. Tomorrow, partly cloudy, slight chance of a shower. Saturday, partly cloudy, slight chance of a shower in the evening. Sunday, partly cloudy, with a high chance of showers. It's currently 14 degrees in Nowra, 11 at Sanctuary Point. It's 17 in Ulladulla and 10 in Bowral.
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24: A very good morning to you as you get up with Max on 2ST. It's 8 past 8. Getting up to the news that opposition leader Angus Taylor says the Liberals have no plan to carve up seats with Pauline Hanson's One Nation so that they don't compete with each other at the next election. He said, we won't be doing that. What we will be doing is focusing on a Labor government that's taking this country in the wrong direction. And getting up to the news that 101-year-old May Beveridge from Lakes Entrance in Victoria has submitted an attempt to break the record for the world's oldest competitive female croquet player. The record currently held by a 98-year-old in Lodsworth in the UK. World record officials are going to assess a video recording and paperwork of the attempt and let May know. Do we have any centenary croquet players in the Shoalhaven, in the Highlands? Give me a call. Let me know. You might break a world record. 444-232-999. And getting up to the news that Australia's women's cricket team posted a 6-wicket win over the West Indies in Cardiff overnight. Georgia Vole scoring an unbeaten 77. It's Australia's last warm-up match ahead of the Women's T20 World Cup. Australia opened their campaign against South Africa at Old Trafford on Saturday night. Coming up on the show, we look at the impact that charity organisations have on our communities and on the Australian economy. We'll do today's On This Day. After 8.30, we'll catch up with Graham Day before 9 o'clock. Find out what's happening on the 2SD Morning Show this morning. And right now, it's time to play The Secret Sound.
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24: 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What am I doing? 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
2: I hope so, Max.
1: Here comes the secret sounds. What do you think, please?
2: Is it pulling the ring pull off a tin of tuna?
1: The old ring pull off. I love a tin of tuna.
2: Make yeah, nice you tuna, can't go wrong.
1: Make a tuna sandwich out of it. It's not the ring pull on a tin of tuna or any other tin, for that matter.
2: Thanks, Max.
1: Have a great day. See you later.
2: You too. Bye.
1: Ciao. Kerry is from Vincentia. G'day, Kerry.
3: How you going?
1: I'm good, Kerry. What do you think this sound is? Here it comes. Your thoughts, please, Kerry.
3: Is it the old manual credit card machine?
1: The old credit card swiper. Let's see. Yes. Not the credit card swiper. Sorry, Kerry.
3: Oh, you have a great day.
1: You too. Thanks for your call. Bye-bye.
3: Bye.
1: And last guest today, we'll go to Exeter with Nancy. G'day, Nancy.
4: How are you?
1: I'm very well indeed. How's Exeter this morning?
4: Well, it's a bit damp, but the sun is shining, so oh, nice. It's not too bad.
1: Lovely, lovely. All right, here comes the secret sound. Nancy, what do you think that might be, please?
4: Well, I think it's putting batteries in a torch.
1: Putting the batteries in a torch. Let's see. Oh, it's not putting the batteries in a torch.
4: Oh, never mind. I'll have to get my thinking cap on again.
1: Good on you, Nancy. It's a good thing to wear. It looks very stylish on you. Nancy, have a great day.
4: Thank you. Bye.
1: See you later. Bye-bye. The old thinking cap going on because we haven't guessed what the secret sound is yesterday. We'll do it again tomorrow. The growing list of unsuccessful guesses, you know where to find it, 2st.com.au. It's just about 8:15.
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0: 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Well, we all acknowledge the importance of charities in our community. And the Australian Charities Report for 2026 has been released that highlights the importance of charities as cost of living pressures continue to impact our communities. The report reveals a 7.5% increase in charity revenue. That's outpacing growth across the wider economy, but it has been outstripped by an 8.6% rise in expenses. But encouragingly, the report shows a rise in the number of volunteers working, providing their services for charities. This is Sue Woodward. She's the Australian Charities and Not-for-Profits Commissioner, and she says she's grateful that locals continue to support and benefit from the work of charities in our community.
1: Yet again, the sector is a major economic force. Registered charities employed about 11% of the Australian workforce, but more than half of all charities rely solely on volunteers. Revenue growth was strong, but cost of living pressures have impacted the sector. Charities generated $239 billion in revenue, and that was a 7.5% rise. However, expenses outpaced that revenue growth, and the larger expenses bill shows that charities are facing higher operating costs for things like wages and insurance. Community demand for support from charities did rise as more people felt that cost of living squeeze. So where they could, charities did hire more staff. This means they had more wages. People felt that cost of living squeeze. So where they could, charities did hire more staff. This means they had more wages to pay as well as

0: total revenue and 9% of donations. But this compared with the 1% of charities that were very large that had almost 60% of sector revenue and 21% of donations. Charities engage 3.9 million volunteers, and that's the highest registered charity volunteer count ever reported to us. More than half of all charities had no paid staff, and this has been a consistent trend for more than a decade. Yet again, our data shows that this sector is a major economic force, and we all know the sector's critical social role in supporting communities across Australia and abroad, and the Australian Charities Report is the foundation for conversations about how we can nurture and sustain this vital sector. Our data shows how vital charities are in communities right across Australia. 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
1: 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She's the Australian Charities and Not-for-Profits Commissioner. 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

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Coming up after 8:30, well, just before 9, we'll catch up with Graeme Day, find out what's happening on the 2ST morning show this morning. And after the news, we'll do today's On This Day. It was on this day in 1986, one of my favourite movies and one of the greatest movies of all time. Huge movie in the 80s was released in cinemas. And on this day last year, a musical genius sadly passed away. Who was it? Well, you're

0: find out on this day. On the way after the news, Pete Andrea coming up next with local news first on 2ST. Hope you're having a great start to your morning.
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10: Hey there, I'm Pete Andrea, first in local. A Nowra woman will face court today after her arrest over an alleged stabbing murder in Wollongong. 28-year-old Brandon Yates died in August last year after he was allegedly attacked in a Crown Street unit. Police yesterday arrested a 41-year-old man in Wollongong. He's been charged with murder. The 30-year-old woman was arrested in Nowra and has been charged with murder, intending to pervert the course of justice, and two counts of possessing a prohibited drug. She was refused bail and will appear before a Bail Division Court 3 hearing this morning. Police say they're yet to formally identify two people killed when two trucks and a car collided on the Princess Highway south of Nowra yesterday. The crash happened at about 8 a.m. at Falls Creek near the Mortimer Road turnoff. Investigations into the cause continue. New South Wales Police kicking off the 4th South Coast DV Awareness Cup today, educating students both on and off the field. Domestic and Family Violence Commander Superintendent Danielle Emerton says the South Coast DV Awareness Cup is a powerful game-changing initiative, breaking the cycle of family and domestic violence. New data has again highlighted the important work of charities across the South Coast and Highlands as cost of living pressures impact. The latest Australian Charities report reveals a 7.5% increase in revenue, outstripped though by an 8.6% increase in expenses. Australian Charities and Not-for-Profits Commissioner Sue Woodward says locals continue to support and benefit from the work of charities in our communities.
11: Our data shows how vital charities are in communities right across Australia. It's a good idea to go to our charity register and you can look up charities in your local area that support a cause close to your heart.
10: And in sports, Sussex Inlet para swim star Jasmine Greenwood has booked her spot at both the upcoming Comms Games and qualified for a start at the Pan Pacs after her swim in the 100 metres butterfly at the Australian Swimming Trials at Sydney's Olympic Park.
12: We're very critical on ourselves and I was actually a little bit disappointed with this morning, which sounds ridiculous because I qualified, but I always want to be my best and I knew tonight I could do a lot better. I just knew what I had to do and I felt like I did it, so that's all I can really do is my best.
10: That is your local news first. I'm Pete Andrea.
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13: Morning, I'm Britt Aylin. The Foreign Minister says she is more concerned by One Nation's policies than she is their fundraising, after a call to arms for support raised more than $1 million in 24 hours.
14: She proposes no solutions, but what she does engender, what she does try and stoke is anger, and I don't think that's right for the country.
13: Penny Wong on Nine there. It comes after hundreds of protesters rallied outside a One Nation fundraiser hosted by Pauline Hanson in Perth overnight. US forces have launched a new wave of strikes on Iran this morning. America's Central Command says the attacks are in response to Iran's unwarranted and continued aggression. And Bill Gates has told a US congressional hearing that he never went to Jeffrey Epstein's home or ranch and had not witnessed ongoing criminal conduct. The Microsoft co-founder appeared briefly before the media, saying he hopes his testimony will help the committee find justice for the victims.
15: I'm glad to be here voluntarily to testify, to help with the committee's work.
13: The committee has previously questioned Bill and Hillary Clinton, among others.
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13: In sport, Craig Foster says Australia needs more bars heading into the World Cup. The former Socceroo telling Nine there needs to be more promo around supporting our teams.
17: We kind of just sleepwalk into World Cups and we don't promo them as much as we should. You've seen even our opponents like Paraguay and all of these countries, the way they send their team off is unbelievable.
13: The Aussies' first game is on Sunday against Turkey. And the tributes continue for Neil Danaher with Melbourne and Essendon to wear commemorative Guernseys on Saturday. The D's and Bombers jumpers will have Neil's initials and play on written on the back.
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18: Falls Creek, good run on Jervis Bay Road as you make your way to the Princess Highway. South Nowra, Princess Highway, heavy northbound to Hillcrest Avenue. Also Nowra, Princess Highway, Carlin Street and Moss Street. Bowman area, a lot of traffic on the Princess Highway, southbound and from the Southern Highlands. Good run, new motorway, north and southbound. 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
0: Partly cloudy for the coast and highlands today. Medium chance of showers, chance of a thunderstorm, and light winds becoming southerlies, 15 to 20 k's in the middle of the day, winds becoming light in the early afternoon. A high of 20 for Narrabomadary, 20 for the Bay and Basin, 19 for Milton Ulladulla, 16 for the Southern Highlands. Tomorrow, partly cloudy, slight chance of a shower. Saturday, partly cloudy, slight chance of a shower in the evening. And Sunday, partly cloudy with a high chance of showers. And right now, it's 15 degrees at Greenwell Point, 14 in Tomerong, 17 at Lake Tabari, and 10 degrees in New Berrima.
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4: Oh, hi, Mark.
5: Saturday night and the movies. Who guess what picture you see?
2: On this day in 1892, the Limelight Department, one of the world's first film studios, is officially established in Melbourne. They produced what is arguably the world's first feature-length film, Soldiers of the Cross, in 1899. On this day in 1971, a drunken Dennis Wilson, drummer for the Beach Boys, accidentally puts his hand through the glass door of his home, severing nerves. It keeps him from playing the drums for the better part of 3 years.

In 1982, after much anticipation, the sequel to the smash 1978 musical Grease is released in theatres. It crashes and burns. Speaking of movie releases, Ferris Bueller's Day Off hits theatres on this day in 1986. In a famous scene, Matthew Broderick leads a parade through downtown Chicago to the Beatles' Twist and Shout. The scene renews interest in the Beatles and the song goes back into the charts. On this day in 1988, the free Nelson Mandela concert is held at Wembley Stadium in London. It's broadcast live on the BBC to 40 different countries with an estimated audience of 1 billion. Big name acts appearing include Peter Gabriel, Whitney Houston, Stevie Wonder, the Bee Gees, George Michael and Sting. And on this day in 2002, Paul McCartney marries former model Heather Mills. They divorce in 2008. And Mills was eventually awarded a lump sum settlement of £16.5 million and assets of £7.8 million. No more lonely nights. Born on this day in 1949, ZZ Top drummer Frank Beard, ironically the only member of the trio without a beard. Singer, songwriter, producer and guitarist from Air Supply, Graham Russell, born on this day in 1950.

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0: meet up with Max on 2ST. The Graham Day Show is just around the corner, so let's find out what's happening this morning between 9 and 12 on 2ST. Good morning to you, Graham Day.
1: It's a very good morning to you, Max. Not looking too bad for this winter's day.
0: Lovely winter weather, I reckon. Bit of rain around, helps the garden.
1: Looking nice. Looking nice.
0: Thank you.
1: Well, I know there's a lot of rumblings at the moment about the redhead in the room.
0: Yes.
1: Which we all know is Pauline Hanson.
0: Ms. Hanson.
1: But how will that relate to a state election, which is only next March? It's not that long away. But a few shots have been, I like to use this expression, a few shots have been shot across the bow from the Liberal opposition as far as the Labor government is concerned in Shoalhaven. And that happened yesterday in regard to the Shoalhaven Hospital. And a discussion which has always been something that we've been advocating for at 2ST as far as paramedics are concerned, and that is the situation they face when they turn up at hospital and there's ramping going on, which basically means the amount of time to get people to into a bed or to various places. Now, I've been to the emergency ward at Shoalhaven recently, and they do a great job, but they're chock-a-block waiting for the new hospital open up. Anyway, the opposition leader, Kelly Sloan, was around the area, and I'm going to be talking to her this morning just after 9 o'clock about that and also the railway situation. As you know, there's a couple of meetings as far as the railway to Kiama to Bomaderry on Monday, so I'll be talking to her about that. And something that, Max, when you and I get up in the morning, really the last thing we think about is the dramas that a council is going to cause you. Am I right?
0: Yeah. It's way down my list of things to think about first thing in the morning, to be fair.
1: Yeah. Now, just to explain quickly, I don't get up every morning going, oh, I've got to talk about council today. Oh, I've got to have a shot at them. Oh, I've got to have a go. I don't do that. But why is it that every morning in the Windsor Caribbee, you wake up and you go, are you kidding me? There's an incredible... No, you remember when we talked about the communication strategy?
0: Oh, yes, going all digital.
1: Yes, they wanted to go all digital. They wanted to do it all social media, and they wanted to contact people, their constituents, by social media and vice versa. Well, now that people are contacting them and speaking negatively about the decisions they're making, they want to shut down all social media.
0: Wow.
1: So is it China? Is it Russia? What is it?
0: Pigeon Post? Is that what they're going to resort to now? It's like...
1: Well, they've got their knickers in a knot over people commenting on social media. Look, when you're in the public eye, you're going to cop a whole lot of good things and not as many bad things when you level it out. But you've got to be... When you put your hand up and say, I'm going to stand for a community, and you're perceived to be making the wrong decisions, you just can't shut down every media.
0: Comes with the territory.
1: Which is what they're trying to do. And this is... I ask everyone that's listening in this morning, go to Highlands Opinion. Highlands Opinion is a Facebook page that covers the Highlands and opinions. And I know there's a number on the coast as well. Now, it can get a little testy sometimes. I've been involved and we've spoken about how people can ridicule and tear you down even though they're not telling you the truth. But to try and shut down something called Highlands Opinion, which is the opinion of Highlanders, from a council, it's just got me gobsmacked.
0: Does sound a bit strange. Well, we've got to go, Graham. The news is on the way. If people want to be a part of the show this morning, how can they do so?
1: 80129, email gday@2st.com.au. We don't block anybody, and you can wax lyrical about anything you want.
0: Waxing lyrical with Graham Day right after the news. That's coming up next. You're on 2ST. Graham, have a lyrically waxing day.
1: I shall.
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9: Good morning, I'm Pete Andrea. First in local, there's been an outpouring of emotion and tributes for a Shoalhaven couple killed in a terrible crash on the Princess Highway south of Nowra yesterday. Emergency services were called at about 8 a.m. to the Mortimer Road turnoff at Falls Creek after a collision between a car and two trucks. There was nothing paramedics could do for the driver and passenger of the vehicle. Both died at the scene. The driver of one truck, a 27-year-old man, had to be freed from the wreckage and was airlifted to St George Hospital. The second truck driver, aged 73, taken to Wollongong Hospital. The crash closed the highway in both directions for over 6 hours. A parliamentary inquiry into unsolved murders and long-time missing persons begins in Barrel this morning. The proceedings being chaired by Legislative Council member Jeremy Buckingham. One of the first cases expected to be discussed, the cold case disappearance of 3-year-old British toddler Cheryl Grimmer, kidnapped from a shower block at Ferry Meadow Beach in 1970. The countdown's on for Tulip Time Flower Festival, with Windsor Caribbee Council teams hard at it, planting thousands of tulip bulbs set to bloom into a spectacular spring display. It's a big job, with 8,000 tulip bulbs and annuals being planted in Barrel's historic Corbett Gardens. Tulip Time runs from Friday, September 11, until Monday, October 5. It is a free thing for Windsor Caribbee locals. Visitors can grab tickets online from July 1st or at the gates. And despite having the bye in the New South Wales Premier League netball, the South Coast Blaze gained much-needed match experience, taking on the international side from Singapore on Sunday. Blaze head coach Marge Parr says the hit-out was eye-opening and enjoyable.
10: It was a really good opportunity for them to play some friendly netball, but also play against some really talented athletes. So that was, it was a lot of fun and really enjoyable.
9: That is your local news first. I'm Pete Andrea.
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11: Morning, I'm Britt Aylin. The US has launched fresh strikes on Iran after an American helicopter was reportedly targeted over the Strait of Hormuz. US President Donald Trump says it's lucky the personnel on board the chopper were not killed in the attack.
12: At first they said they didn't do it, then they admitted they did. It was sort of easy because we have the bomb. Got very lucky that bomb didn't explode. That bomb was lodged in the helicopter, it didn't explode. Those two guys, they knew how to fly, but they got very lucky.
11: One Nation has reached its $1 million goal for its Fire the Liar fundraiser in less than a day. Pauline Hanson's political party promises to use the funds on billboards, TV and radio ads to try and oust Labor from federal government. Two companies and seven individuals have been charged over a deadly apartment fire in Hong Kong last year. 168 people were killed in the blaze. And Coles will have to wait until December to learn its punishment after a federal court ruled that some of its down-down discounts were misleading shoppers.
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11: In sport, the Broncos are up against the Rabbitohs tonight to launch round 15 of the NRL. The team to don Jai Arrow's name and number embroidered above the club badge on their jerseys after his MND diagnosis. Collingwood's Billy Frampton's free to play in the Pies next match after the tribunal overturned his three-match ban for a tackle that fractured the neck of Melbourne's Brody Majacek. And Gord Gord has made his Diamond League debut in Norway, finishing sixth in the men's 200 metres. The Aussie sprinter ran 20.6 seconds in Oslo.
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18: We could get some rain on the coast and the Highlands today. That could be in the form of a thunderstorm, looking at up to 3 millimetres, and that'll come later in the day. A little bit of cloud floating around and looking at a top of 20 and 16 degrees. For Friday, partly cloudy, 21 and 17, some light winds. And then Saturday, 23 degrees and partly cloudy. And Sunday, looking at about 18 degrees for the coast and 18 degrees for the Southern Highlands. Some showers, though, on Sunday. Up to 7 millimetres of rain will be falling.
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18: It is a very good morning to you and welcome to this Thursday. Yes, you kind of can't look at the calendar after you've had a short week. But yes, welcome to this Thursday. It's the 11th day of June at 6 minutes after nine, and we've got some interesting people to talk to this morning. Yesterday, I was telling you about the emergency department at Shoalhaven Hospital, and Kelly Sloan, who is the opposition leader, came out and said that she's very concerned as far as ramping at Shoalhaven Hospital. Going to be speaking to her this morning and also about rail lines and basically her position as the opposition leader with election coming up in March. So I'll be talking to the Liberal leader, Kelly Sloan, in just a little while. Also, there's a notice of motion that's going to Whinger Carrabee Council next Wednesday, and it's to do with, I believe, freedom of speech and the opinions of people on Facebook and various things. There's a notice of motion being put forward by Nicole Smith, who's a councillor, and you may have seen on Wynn Television a couple of weeks ago, Nicole Smith and also another couple of councillors and the mayor basically saying that they wanted to crack down on comments from people on social media that was detrimental to the council, and people aren't too happy with that because they've targeted a Facebook page which is Highlands Opinion. And I often look at it. In fact, I'm featured on it and over a number of comments that I make often. And it's a great way that people can put their voices out 24/7 and let people know what's going on apart from this radio show. And they've singled Highlands Opinion out, saying that they've got faceless contributors. Mind you, they've got over 11,000 members, but faceless contributors. And I don't know, we'll find out what the go is with Nicole Smith when I talk to her after 10. Plus, we'll talk to you, 8001029. You can email gday@2st.com.au right here. It's your local radio station. We're here with some great music. 8 past 9, 11th day of June. You and I are going to have a good day today.

0: This is 2ST, Boy Meets Girl, and Waiting for a Star to Fall. It's 12 minutes after 9. This is 2ST. Kelly Sloan is the leader of the opposition in the New South Wales Liberal Party. And she's on the line right now because she's been in the local area looking at things that she can possibly fix in the future. It's a very good morning to you, Kelly. How are you going?
1: Yeah, a very good morning to you and your listeners too.
0: You're in the Shoalhaven just having a poke around, but before we get on to that, just tell a little story about what Kelly Sloan's all about, because you're the relative new leader of the opposition and people like to know who we're talking to.
1: Yeah, no, thank you for that. Look, I'm relatively new to politics as well. Many of your listeners might have seen me on TV screens many years ago. A couple of careers ago, I was a journalist. I was at Channel 9 for about 14 years, and so I sort of co-hosted Today Show for a bit of time, did a lot of the news reading, travelled a lot. And when I left media, I went to Life Education, Healthy Harold, and was the CEO of Life Education in New South Wales, so employing about 70 teachers and talking to schools right across our state, including the Illawarra, about, you know, making healthy and safe choices for their lives. Mm. And then I was the national CEO, and then I decided, you know what, I want to make an even bigger difference and I'd like to try and get into politics. And so I entered New South Wales politics at the last state election. I was very fortunate to be elected as the member for Vaucluse in the eastern suburbs of Sydney. But, you know, I grew up in the country. I'm a country girl at heart. I grew up in regional towns and to a, you know, small business family and a mum and dad who were very invested in the local communities that we grew up in. And so that's really my grassroots.
0: Which is wonderful. Now, look, you and I knew we'd have something in common. There's something else we've got in common, but...
1: What's that?
0: Life Education, one of the first life education vans ever set up, was set up in the Shoalhaven.
1: Amazing.
0: Do you know that?
1: You guys do a lot of things early days. I knew from the history books and talking to some of the original people who set it up that your area and somewhere else, I think, in Sydney were a couple of the first places. So were you involved in that, Graeme?
0: I was on the first committee, yeah.
1: Amazing. Mm. Look, the contribution that those vans made originally and continue to make today is extraordinary. And I think our young kids, our young people are growing up in such a complicated time. And back when you were involved setting it up, it was about drugs and alcohol primarily. And these days it's, you know, and smoking. And these days it's, you know, it's also about, it's those things as well. But smoking rates have dropped. But now we've got the vapes. And now we've got the online world of cyber safety. And those life skills are so important that we're helping support our kids and our teachers and our families, because the parents out there listening will know there's only so much you can do and there's only so much your kids will hear from you. But if they're hearing it from, you know, a teacher who's equipped to give them the skills and the tools to manage those decisions, it really helps young people to thrive and make those right choices in their life. And I'm still really passionate about that.
0: I can hear it in your voice that you are. And well done for the work that you've done on it too. But something else we have in common... I've been doing this for a while, and I remember jousting on the air once with Peter Seaton and also Prue Goward that were members of the Liberal Party. I've always been an advocate for having a minister for men. And back in the day, they kind of laughed at me when I said, well, look, men are starting to have a whole lot of problems with family breakups and drugs and suicide and what have you. Why don't you look at it? And it was a number of years ago now, and they were kind of saying, well, we've only just got a minister for women. Maybe the man will come later. But that was one of the first things that you wanted to do, wasn't it?
1: It is, and there's very important reasons for that, because before I was the leader, I was the shadow health minister, and one of the things I noticed was the huge gap between outcomes for men and women with their mental and physical health. So, you know... men die on average 4 years earlier than women of preventable causes, not because they're men, of preventable causes. Mm. Young men between the ages of 15 and 44, the primary cause of death is suicide. That's a statistic that should stop us in our tracks. Men are more likely to end up in prison. They're more likely to be homeless. They're less likely to go and see their GP, more likely to have heart attacks. We need to stop, and we need to say what is going wrong and how can we support our blokes. And look, Graeme, I'm a mum of three boys. Mm. So this is, they're big boys now, they're teenagers, but this is something really, you know, close to my heart. And I think it's been wonderful that we've invested a lot in women and that, you know, we've made some great headway in the challenges they have, and there are many more. You know, domestic violence is a huge issue, and so I'm not diminishing any of that. But we've got to look at what's happening with our boys, and I've called it like a generation of lost boys, young men who don't, you know, aren't celebrated like they should be, who keep getting told they're broken, they need fixing, that their masculinity is toxic. It's not. We need to celebrate good masculinity. We need to celebrate our boys and our men, and we need to make sure they understand they're supported. And when they are, you know, the women and the girls in their lives will be happier and healthier too.
0: Absolutely. Absolutely. Now, you've been in the Shoalhaven taking a look at a couple of things with Serena Copley, who's running for the seat of Kiama. I know that you're a little disappointed as far as this ramping situation is concerned at Shoalhaven Hospital.
1: Well, we were quite alarmed with the figures yesterday that came out. So every quarter, independent data comes out from the Bureau of Health Information. So this is independent data, and it showed that Shoalhaven Hospital was the worst in the state when it came to people being treated on time, the people that really need that care, that the T2 patients, we call them. Only one in four were starting their treatment on time. And when it comes to the ambulances ramping at that hospital, only about, you know, one in two, like half of people are getting into the hospital in the ambulance within half an hour. That's not good enough. These figures have dropped, and we need to better understand why Shoalhaven Hospital is faring so badly compared to the rest of the state. We need to understand that.
0: Mm. And the thing is, too, when you talk about that, we're not having a shot at the ambos or the paramedics or the staff there. It's just the volume, and normally it's run by a bureaucracy that doesn't understand exactly what's going on, which is a bit of a problem. The other thing that people are talking about, and they're actually talking about it this coming Monday at Bomaderry Bowling Club and also at Kiama on the Tuesday, is the trains and the train line from Bomaderry to Kiama and back again. And they've been very concerned about it for a long, long time. And I know that Serena has mentioned to you just the problems that are going on there.
1: Yeah, she has. And look, Serena Copley, and can I just say a shout out to Serena? She ran, your listeners will remember, in the last by-election, and she missed out. But man, she's got grit and determination, and she loves the community so much. So she is back on the horse, and she'll be our candidate again at the next election for Kiama. So watch out for Serena. Honestly, she's a powerhouse, and she's got the biggest heart. And so she's across this issue, and she's been looking at it, because I know that sort of, you know, the extension of that railway across the Shoalhaven River into Nowra is something locals have been talking about for some time. You know, how do we increase the service and the frequency and reduce the journey time? So it's been in the press a lot. She's across that, and she's going to be speaking to locals about what they need, and then she'll be coming and briefing me.
0: Now, in the area we broadcast to, you've got Wendy Tuckerman, who is the member for Goulburn. Then you've got a Labor domination as far as the South Coast is concerned. Then you've got Judith Hannon, who's an independent in the Wallandilly. At the next election, which is only in March, how are you feeling about that? Because there's also somebody in the room now with red hair, and I don't know how they'll go as far as state is concerned, but how do you really honestly feel about that? Because let's face it, the Libs haven't exactly had a good run lately, have they, from a federal level, and I know that backwashes onto the state level.
1: Oh, look, I know there's an enormous amount of frustration out there in the community with the major parties, and, you know, we're listening to that. But when you have a really good local member, that will trump anything else any day of the week. And I know we have that in Wendy Tuckerman, who's a fierce fighter for her community. And at the moment, we're having a big fight over Goulburn Jail, which Labor wants to close. And the Liberals, thanks to the efforts of Wendy Tuckerman, will be championing to keep that open. And we've got plans to do that, to make sure that those local jobs aren't lost. So whether it's fighting for that, or whether it's fighting, you know, to make sure that locals are heard when it comes to the renewable projects and the investment needed, you know, she's someone that I know will keep that seat safe for us because of her hard work. In other areas, we do need to make sure that we are listening to the people that are concerned, that feel that they haven't been heard. And I know a lot of that, Graeme, is around this sort of economic opportunity which is being lost to them. And in New South Wales, at least, you know, the Coalition has had a reputation of being builders for the economy, you know, building, you know, the transport, the hospitals that we've seen on the South Coast, as an example. But today, like just today, the breaking news coming out of Business New South Wales with their latest survey is that, you know, businesses in New South Wales have put the brakes on hiring, and that business confidence has fallen to its lowest level, as low as it was, even lower than it was in COVID. And, you know, that's what I'm hearing from local businesses in the area too. So if we have a plan, you know, that to make a stronger economy, I believe that the people that are frustrated maybe with some of the federal issues will absolutely come back to us at state level. But I don't underestimate the fight. I'm not being cocky. I'm not being too confident. I'm obviously worried, and we'll put a lot of effort into making sure that, you know, we're addressing those concerns. But yeah, it's interesting times, very interesting times.
0: Great to talk to you. Thanks for your time. I'm going to be talking to you in the future, and also your shadow ministers, in regard to how we can turn things around or keep things churning along in both areas. But enjoy your day. I know you're very, very busy, and talk to you soon.
1: No, I'd love to come back soon. Thanks so much for having me.
0: Good on you. Great to talk to you, Kelly. Thank you so much.
1: Bye.
0: Leader of the Opposition, and in the New South Wales, is the New South Wales Liberal leader and leader of the Opposition, Kelly Sloan. And a March election is on in the state, and sounds like she was going to be fighting hard with the local people they put in place to at least make a bit of a mark against Labor at the moment.
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0: 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We don't block anyone. We like to hear your conversation, and we like to hear how you're feeling about things. Chris is on the line. G'day, Chris. How are you going?
1: Good morning, Graham. I'm really well, thank you. It's been some time since I've had the opportunity to say hello.
0: Yes. Chris and I, back in the day, we did so many things together and achieved, Chris did particularly, a whole lot of goals as far as tourism is concerned in the Shoalhaven. It's great to catch up with you again. But one thing you're not too happy about in the Shoalhaven at the moment is the train service. We're just talking to Kelly Sloan, the opposition leader, about that. You're not too happy at all, are you?
1: No, not at all, Graham, in what's happening with the railway lines. Not that I must admit, over the years that I've been living down here, I don't really see a great drastic change in them, but the change that they're going to implement from now on in is going to be quite drastic for us all.
0: You're worried about the timetable, aren't you?
1: Well, I'm really worried about the whole of the trains, the new trains, the trains that come from Kiama to Bomaderry is always overcrowded.

0: lots of things like that. And, yeah, I don't really need to go on a witch hunt, but I think really with the people on the South Coast really need to have some answers to some of their queries. Mm-hmm. And one of my questions to anybody that I could get hold of in any government is, have they used the railway line? Have they really gotten on at Bomaderry with a suitcase to go on a travel, on a trip, get off at Woolite Creek, do all of that, before they sat down and made the judgment that they're going to change the timetable?
1: Mm.
0: And I bet the answer's no.
1: Well, the problem is it's been going on for way too long. I'll tell you how long. I'll give people an example of how long this has been going on for, trying to get the train line fixed, not only to Kiama but also to Wollongong, electrification, all that kind of stuff. I remember doing just what you said, travelling from Bomaderry to Wollongong, and on that train was a reporter for Wynn Television. Her name was Tara Brown.
0: Oh, you're going back some time now,
1: Graham. Now, Tara Brown, as you know, got a gig with 60 Minutes and still reports for 60 Minutes. But that's how long ago it was. We did a story, 2ST and Wynn Television, on the train line and getting the train line fixed. And she was just starting to work with Wynn Television. So that was way back in the 80s. So I think we've been waiting just a little bit too long, don't you think?
0: Well, you're exactly right, because we moved down from the Shire we've lived down here now for over 60 years, and when we arrived, we thought, oh, you know, the train will be electrified and all that. Well, laugh on, because it really hasn't happened. Mm. And, you know, we could argue and carry on a merry treat about so much, and I have written down lots that I don't know if everybody, all your listeners are aware, there is going to be a public meeting on Monday evening in Bomaderry Bowling Club at 6 p.m. to speak about the trains. I'm not quite sure what's going to be put forward as an agenda, but I really feel that anybody who uses the train network from Bomaderry, not Nowra, where I spoke to a lady at Central Station only 2 weeks ago that's off to Nowra on a train, and the timetable's telling you up on that great big wonderful board at Central Station, and she never saw Nowra.
1: I wonder why they've been working on the old bridge. Why have they been working on the old bridge?
0: Yes, now do you think that one's a secret? I do not know. So why over all these years have we had the train service going to Nowra Bomaderry? Bomaderry Nowra, I beg your pardon. Because they get on at Bomaderry and expect to go over to Nowra. Well, no, that doesn't happen. And never will.
1: Well, if people would like to go along to that meeting on Monday, as you say, 6 o'clock at the Bomaderry Bowling Club, then listeners in Kiama, they've got the opportunity to do it too. And look, as I was saying only earlier in the week, or last week actually, it's a situation where you've got to be heard. You've got to go along and say, listen, this is the situation. There's a state election coming up. We need some commitment because we have been waiting too long.
0: Well, my point to whoever's going to be there to assist us through this meeting is this just a token meeting for us all to feel great we've voiced our opinion, or is there going to be some action taken on it?
1: Very important.
0: How many other points around the area has happened, and we've had a public meeting, and the decision has been already made. I'm not saying on the train timetable, but a decision has already been made in any government body, and it's just a token meeting. So I'm hopeful that this won't be, and that we will have many people attend this meeting, because this is the first opportunity we've had quite some time to speak about the trains, and I've had the opportunity of travelling on these new trains, so-called new trains, which is an absolute disaster for the South Coast as far as space. Where do you take, and you're supposed to take your suitcase if you're travelling overseas, up and down, upstairs or downstairs, because they've changed the section where we were able to sit and have your suitcase with you.
1: Right.
0: Who thought of that wonderful trip? Nobody.
1: Yeah. But at least the toilets are working, Chris. At least the toilets are working on these trains, because they weren't on the last ones.
0: Still, in all, if you're quite an astute person, you'd go on the station before you got on the train.
1: Okay, great to talk to you. Thanks so much for your time, and people will be seeing you at that meeting, I'm sure. Good on you.
0: I'll definitely be there. Thanks for your time, Graeme.
1: No worries. Great to talk. Great to catch up again. Okay.
0: Okay.
1: Bye-bye.
0: Bye now. Bye.
1: And there is Chris, and a long-time resident, as she has just pointed out to you. And, yeah, Google it. When was Tara Brown working at Wynn Television? We did a story on it then, and we're still doing stories on it now.
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0: One of my favorite bands, T-Rex, and Get It On and Bang Your Gong. It's coming up to 20 minutes to 10. It's a very good morning to you. Very good morning to those going along to Milton Follies. And Milton Follies is a wonderful, wonderful thing, both for juniors and also for seniors. And they're doing something starting this Friday at the Milton Theatre. And it's a wonderful theatre to go along and see something like this. But it took me back straight away about those stage productions that you used to do in primary school and also high school. And Milton Follies are putting on a children's musical, and it's called Honk Junior. And as I said, it opens this coming Friday, and it's the tale of the ugly duckling. And I think it's going to be very successful indeed. And there's going to be a whole lot of local talent there dancing and some wonderful costumes. And they're so excited, you would not believe. And they've been working very, very hard over the last 3 months. So Milton Follies' production of Honk Junior from this Friday through until Sunday, June 21st. You can get your tickets at miltonfollies.org. I think it's going to be wonderful. But it took me back. When I looked at that production, it took me back to the Nowra School of Arts, where I jumped on the stage with Illawarra Road Primary School. And I had star billing. The play was The Simpleton. What? What?
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0: a gainer, and I will survive. It's coming up to the news. That's at 10 o'clock today. After that, I'll be talking to Councillor Nicole Smith about a notice of motion that she's putting forward as far as council communicating or not communicating with the community as far as social media is concerned. 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

0: news on the way at midday. After that, speaking to Councillor Nicole Smith about freedom of speech. Does it still exist? We'll find out.
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